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0: McConnell, a story that isn't getting a whole lot of media attention. My word. Wait until you hear what's been reported about his personal health. I mean, stunned. You talk about being kept in the dark. It appears we have been. Been a long time since I've been this excited about a movie like The Story of Everything. The Story of Everything is Everything, a truly amazing cinematic masterpiece revealing the hidden hand behind the universe, directly responds to the theory that creation, including us people, just sort of happened out of nothing. This movie will amaze you. It'll give you the confidence and evidence that our friends and kids desperately need. You see, The Story of Everything explains a deeper truth written in the stars and in the very code of our DNA. It's called intelligent design, something the cultural gatekeepers do not want to talk about. We were created with a purpose by a creator. Again, it's available now to watch at home. After a successful theatrical release, now The Story of Everything can be ordered at a discounted price for you to stream. TheStoryOfEverything.film/Mike. 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

0: How cool is that? And I looked up the history of it. Apparently, before the tournament, FIFA asked all the teams to suggest songs that could be played following their victories. The U.S. team, the men's team, submitted a number of possibilities, including Sweet Caroline. That would have been fun. Living on a Prayer and Take Me Home Country Roads. After the U.S. team beat Australia in Seattle, Country Roads played, and tens of thousands of fans, as you just heard. I think that's what that might have been from. That may have been from the USA-Australia match. But anyway, whatever it was, everyone knows the chorus. It's easy to sing, and it's got a theme of home, belonging, and togetherness. Never get so down. Don't give up on America. Don't give up on what we can achieve and what we can accomplish. And look, if we can hold the House and the Senate November the 3rd, we got a really good chance of saving America. That's what the Save America Act literally means. Save this country. Here was the numbers guy yesterday. Have you seen the odds of Republicans holding control of the Senate? Look, losing the House would be devastating. I hope and pray we won't. But if we do, if we can at least keep the Senate can be the guardrail against the idiotic, lunacy things they'll try to do in the House of Representatives. The asylum run by these inmates, these radical leftists who are winning elections. And good news from the mouth of Harry Enten, the CNN data guru, about the Republicans' chances of holding on to the Senate.
1: Chance to win the Senate. The Republican chances, as you noted, John, the environment is getting a little bit better for Republicans. On May 1, Republicans had a 51% chance to take back the Senate. Now it's a 59% chance. Look, Democrats have a shot here. There are seats on the table, but the fundamentals are against them. And that right now, they're only one of the seats where they need to be. The mathematical problem is there for Democrats at this point. They simply put, have a statistical math problem.
0: It's hard. It's going to be very hard for them to do it. Anything can happen in politics. Last night, Jesse Waters was a little bleak in predicting an actual civil war in the Democrat Party between the moderates and the far-left radicals. Look, you think we Republicans have problems with people like John Thune, with people like John Kasich, with people who are the establishment types? You think we got headaches? They got a real dumpster fire going on over the Democrat Party, as Jesse Waters explains last night on Fox News
2: Channel. Right now, going to accommodate the commies and see how they do in the midterms. So if they do poorly in the midterms, then they blame the communists, and then it's a civil war. But if they do well in the midterms, then it's going to be kumbaya. It's going to be a rambunctious Congress, but that civil war will be put off for another time. And right now what you're seeing is Kamala courting the communists, because after the midterms, and if the Democrats win, she's going to have to court them because they're organizers. They don't have jobs. They have nothing else to do. The presidential primary is only a year after the midterms are wrapped. So she needs to get in now. So it's her or Newsom, they're going to have to maybe reach out to the communist wing and try to unite it with the establishment wing. And if you take that, that is a powerful movement. What I'm looking at, though, now is that the candidates are all losers. They've never had real jobs. They're being supported by their parents. They're professional students. They're all in debt. They don't earn anything. A lot of them don't even own anything. And what are they saying? They're saying, well, we have to blow up the system because the system's rigged. It's not rigged. It's actually not rigged if you work. Now, we've all worked really hard. We've all had really horrible apartments that are like, you know, 450 square feet, like Kennedy said. She went right to the penthouse. But we all had no money, and we ate at bad restaurants, and we were very anxious about our futures. But we grinded and we became successful. Now, these people haven't even started yet. Some of them are like 28. They've never worked. They don't have offices. And so they're saying the American dream is dead. Well, they haven't even tried. What are they talking about? So we're not going to be governed by people that have never started a business, never managed anything, never accomplished anything. From Tallarico to Plattner to this Denver lady to back here in Queens in New York, it's all pathetic people. And I guess that's attractive. If no one else has worked hard, you can point to someone and say, oh, he gets me. Yes, life's expensive. Well, you know what? You live in New York City. It's expensive here. You live in Detroit. You live in Denver. It's expensive. You know how you make it less expensive? You get a job. You get married. You start earning a living. And then you have skin in the game. We can't have communists with no skin in the game bossing us all around and taking our money.
0: Amen to Jesse Waters on The Five yesterday on Fox News Channel. Let me ask you a very direct question. Do you have a right to know if Mitch McConnell is in a hospital somewhere at death's door for weeks? For weeks? It was a month ago that he vanished. Wait until you hear what evidently is happening with the condition of Mitch McConnell.
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0: Cruz has really been out front, and I think he's willing to accept some of the slings and arrows. So I just want to credit Senator Cruz. Senator Cotton is terrific. I have enormous respect for him. But I just think I think we're going to see Ted Cruz kind of leading the charge, and we'll see. I think you're right. Roger Wicker has said a couple things as well in the Senate. So, you know, that's an important space to watch as well, especially as the Iranians do what they always do, which is to try to get away with as much as they can and violate the ceasefire and hope that Trump doesn't notice.
1: What they do is kill and kill and kill again. Eli Lake, yep. Over at X, follow him on Eli Lake. Read over at the Free Press, great analysis this week of the MOU. And, of course, listen to Breaking History, his podcast. And stay tuned. I'll be right back with Matt Continetti.
2: With SRN News, I'm Jason Walker. China has fired a missile from a submarine in a test launch. State media in Beijing claims that test was done somewhere in the South Pacific. FBI expanding its probe into Georgia's 2020 elections.
3: The Bureau has assigned 260 analysts from field offices nationwide to review Fulton County election records by mid-July. Federal agents previously seized ballots and other documents as part of the probe. Although Georgia's 2020 results were recounted and audited, confirming a win by Joe Biden, President Donald Trump has long argued that the election was tainted by fraud. Supporters of the review say a thorough investigation can help answer lingering questions and bolster confidence in election integrity. Ken Lorman reporting.
2: A public policy expert and former Trump economic advisor, Steve Moore, says it's a great time to be an American thanks to the Trump economy. He also adds many of the young progressives in the Democrat Party actually believe that socialism works, like Mayor Zoran Mamdani in the Big Apple.
4: It's very dangerous for our country that we have one of our two parties that has been taken over by a very radical group of young people, because most of these people are young. They're in their 20s and 30s and early 40s, and they really believe in this agenda. It will be the ruination of America, but I don't think that's going to happen. I think most Americans realize that what makes this country great is our freedoms.
2: Ukrainian forces striking an oil terminal in St. Petersburg as Kyiv continues now to ramp up bombardment of Russia's oil infrastructure. Handful of countries in OPEC Plus, that alliance, are planning to increase their outputs modestly next month up to 188,000 barrels per day. This is SRN News.
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6: Hey, it's Bruce Hooley. 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
1: Welcome back, America. That's the sound of the Tartan Army marching out tonight. They play Morocco at 6 p.m. The United States has had 1-0 in Seattle as we talk to you today. I'm joined by Matt Continetti, head of domestic policy studies at the American Enterprise Institute. He is a Wall Street Journal columnist for the Free Expression Vertical, and they put him in the main paper most of the time. He is also a regular guest here, and we appreciate it. Matt, we talked on Tuesday about the Memorandum of Understanding. Much has happened since then, including an attack by Hezbollah on the IDF troops in southern Lebanon last night. They killed 4 IDF soldiers and a tank and wounded 5 others. Israel responded with 80 strikes in the Bekaa Valley and elsewhere. Is the MOU over before it began?
14: I don't think so, Hugh. It was endangered, for sure, because the Iranians threatened to close the Strait of Hormuz after Hezbollah's attack and the Israeli response. And it shows you how tenuous, I think, this agreement will prove to be. Because of the way in which the agreement links the Strait of Hormuz to Hezbollah and Lebanon. And that, to me, was always the most problematic part of the agreement. We cannot have a terrorist group building up force on Israel's borders dictate whether or not the Strait of Hormuz is open. And I think that Iran is using Hezbollah now to drive a wedge between the United States and Israel. And daylight space between the United States and Israel is not good. It's not good for America's interests. It's not good for America's security. It's certainly not good for Israel's security and for Israeli interests. And so that's what I'm watching most closely and what I'm most worried about.
1: Now, Vice President Vance yesterday said on another podcast, to the Israeli people, all 9 million, you're a nation of 9 million, you can't kill your way out of every conflict. I think that landed with a thud. I think that might be a ghost that haunts the vice president for a very long time. What do you think?
14: I don't know what he's talking about. I think that Israel is a democracy. In a democracy, you have a wide range of voices. Just think of the spectrum of American politics going from Donald Trump to Zoran Mamdani. It's the same in Israel, even though Israel's so much smaller than the United States. So, yes, there might be people who think that what Vance is saying, that you can kill your way out of this problem, but I'm not sure that's the majority position in Israel. I doubt it is, and I know that it's not the position of Prime Minister Netanyahu. He had goals at the outset of this campaign. The goals were the same as Donald Trump's, by the way. We've, I think, gone quite a far way to achieving a lot of those goals, but President Trump has now decided that he wants to forego the kinetic action, he wants to forego the economic pressure through the blockade and try a diplomatic track. And that, I think, is the president's prerogative. He's done a lot to make the world a safer place. He's done a lot to secure Israel over the course of 6 years and two presidential terms. And now we're going to have to see what happens, whether this kind of opening the Strait of Hormuz in exchange for economic relief provides not just the economic and political benefits the president is hoping for, but actually leads to a diplomatic resolution of the Iranian nuclear issue. It's that last part that I'm skeptical about.
1: I'm skeptical the war is over. And I was describing it to Eli Lake just now. I've been calling it a punt all week because I don't think it's going to work. But now I'm just calling it halftime, and maybe the longest halftime in the history of modern war since the phony war between the invasion of Poland in 1939 and the invasion of France in 1940. Just a six-month pause to reconfigure and consider defenses and offensive battle damage assessments, moving troops around. I really do think we're going to have another round with Iran before Donald Trump leaves office. Do you, Matt?
14: Oh, absolutely, Hugh. I mean, let's just put this in the context of the history of the Islamic Republic, born out of revolution in 1979, a regime that has dedicated itself to the destruction of Israel, what it calls the Little Satan, and to death to America. That's what they chant in the square there in Tehran every week, the Great Satan, as they call us, ever since that regime was consolidated in the aftermath of that revolution. So you're going on almost 50 years now. That's what they're about. It's a terrorist regime. It's the world's greatest sponsor of terrorism. They have lied about their nuclear program for decades. One president has actually delivered blows to that nuclear program. That's Donald Trump. You know, one president has actually taken out the architect of their terror strategy, Qasem Soleimani. That was Donald Trump in 2020. And so I think it's inevitable that as Iran seeks to increase the costs of compliance to the United States, we will reach a breaking point, and Trump will strike again.
1: I agree. And I'm going to talk with Matt during the break about 2026 and 2028 elections in the United States and maybe the Israeli elections as well. And on the other side, we're going to take a look at the JCPOA and why it sucked and explain and remind you why it was terrible, as well as the Obama list ceremonies this week. Don't go anywhere.
12: War of 1812, our nation fought and won America's religious freedom. Today, that constitutional right is being assaulted once more from within.
15: Religious liberty and rights in general were under attack. We all of a sudden became the enemy.
12: In the important new documentary by Dawn's Early Light, anti-Christian bias is exposed at the highest levels of government.
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12: Follow the sweeping investigation of President Trump's task force to eradicate anti-Christian bias. The governmental hostility and prejudice is uncovered, and Trump's fight to restore our constitutional liberties and religious freedom.
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1: Welcome back, America. Yesterday in Chicago, the Obamalisk, as Matt Continetti has termed it, was dedicated, the Obama Presidential Center. The amazing Howard Mortman. Aren't you in awe of Howard Mortman as I am, Matt Continetti? He seems to know everything.
14: He's the best. He's the living memory of American democracy.
1: He has a wonderful chart on the hours of dedication required for the ceremony by a president. Barack Obama is in the lead at almost 3 hours. The Nixon Library opening, over which I had a large portion, ran between 90 minutes, between 85 and 90 minutes. So I think we did ours in record time, and I'm not surprised that we had long speeches forever. What do you think their exhibit says about the JCPOA, Matt?
14: Oh, well, I'm sure the Obamalisk, the Obama Museum, touts the Iran nuclear deal as one of Barack Obama's fondest, finest achievements. The thing about this presidential center, Hugh, is what it leaves out. And as I wrote in the Wall Street Journal this week, Obama's real legacy is the Trump presidency.
1: Yep.
14: Everything Obama did during his 2 years in office created the conditions for Donald Trump's revolution in 2016. And then in 2020, when Joe Biden had what can only be described as Obama 3, the third term, things got even worse for the Democrats. And Trump was restored to office. So what you won't see in the Obamalisk is the fact that the JCPOA was a failure. You won't see how Obamacare is a failure. And you won't hear that Barack Obama's reliance on what he called a pen and a phone, actually is what torqued up the polarization in this country and made the public ready for someone who didn't follow these so-called rules of politics and order in Washington, D.C., but was really ready to bring change and restore an America that Obama clearly was trying to suppress during his 8 years in power.
1: President Obama's greatest achievement was on the day that he was sworn in, proving that America truly is an equal opportunity society and an African-American man can, in fact, be elected. That was a great achievement, and I don't want to diminish the historical significance of that. But in the JCPOA room, I want to call attention and remind the public of three things in the JCPOA. The JCPOA explicitly allowed Iran to enrich uranium and move closer to nuclear capability. It contained sunset provisions, a variety of them. It was signed in 2015. The first one would have kicked in 2013. They would all be done by 2030, at the end of which there would have been no limits on the nuclear program. And additionally, critics worried that Iran's nuclear program had no mention of the nuclear program's connection to the missile program. It really was a terrible deal, Matt, and people are forgetting that. Donald Trump destroyed the nuclear program. Whatever you think of the MOU, it's not the JCPOA. Am I just being a partisan or am I being objective?
14: Look, when the JCPOA, the Obama nuclear deal, came into effect, Iran centrifuges were spinning. The JCPOA provided sanctions relief and direct payment, over $1 billion, to the Iranian government while legitimizing Iran's right to enrich and presenting Iran a glide path to a nuclear weapon in the sunset clauses that you mentioned. What we have now in this memorandum of understanding, the MOU, is a deal by which President Trump ends the blockade on Iranian ports and allows Iran to sell the oil it was selling before in exchange for Iran no longer blockading traffic in and out of the Strait of Hormuz. All of the nuclear matters are left unresolved and are put off. And I think as we see in the cancellation of this meeting that was supposed to take place today, Hugh, it's unlikely that they will ever be resolved through negotiation. So the two deals could not be more different. And what I think is interesting, Hugh, is you have all these Obama supporters online saying, oh, the MOU is even worse than the JCPOA. Well, that begs the question. It seems like they're kind of admitting that the JCPOA was a failure, and I'm happy to agree on that score at least.
1: About the reaction to the MOU, I think Vice President Vance's extended remarks, he revised and extended his remarks about the MOU a few times. I think they opened the door to a challenger in 2028. I don't know if it'll be Secretary Rubio, but I look at Mike Pompeo and I look at Dave McCormick, and I look at Ted Cruz, who's really carrying, as Eli Lake pointed out, a lot of the criticisms. I don't think Senator Cotton's going to run in 2028. Do you think the door opened a lot? Because 7 out of 10 Republicans strongly supported the war in February 28th, and I would bet more than 90% of Republicans support the state of Israel. I just don't think it's good politics to be anti-Israel in the Republican Party, do you?
14: No, I don't. I would say that J.D. Vance, as the presumptive frontrunner for the nomination, was always going to face a challenge. And I think it's very likely that Senator Cruz will run, and his response to the MOU, I think, kind of underscores that presumption. I think it's potentially that Governor DeSantis will run again. He's had that experience of the first run in 2020. It'll be interesting to see how he comes at some of the foreign policy questions this time around. So it will not be an uncontested nomination. And I think that Israel is going to be center stage in a lot of these discussions. What's interesting is J.D. Vance is trying to keep the 2024 Trump coalition together because he knows that's the way, or at least that's the way he thinks he can win in 2028. But he's doing it by appealing to the podcaster part of that coalition rather than the majority, the consensus in the Republican Party. And I understand why he might want to do that, but I'm not sure how successful a strategy that's going to be in the end, given right. though an incumbent vice president is always favored in these types of nomination battles, Hugh.
1: 30 seconds. What about Secretary Pompeo? What about Senator McCormick? They're warriors.
14: Senator McCormick, I'm a huge fan of. I'm not sure he's inclined to run in 2028, but I could see Secretary Pompeo representing what you might call the Republican wing of the Republican Party
1: yes.
14: in some of these debates, standing for
1: yes.
14: American power and our alliances with the Jewish state.
1: I think we're going to have a wide, it's going to start in November, and so it's going to be fun. Matt Continetti, follow him on X at Continetti. Listen to yesterday's commentary broadcast because Matt begins with an essay, a verbal essay on the Obama years, which is just a work of art, Matt. My hat is off to you for that. Thank you for joining me. Stay tuned, America. I'll be right back.
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22: 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My name is Jason Stevenson, and I work for Paralyzed Veterans of America.
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1: Welcome back, America. I'm Hugh Hewitt. I mentioned that Senator Cotton has weighed in on the MOU. This is what he said to Martha McCollum on her program on Fox News, cut number one.
25: Iran is a revolutionary terrorist regime. It has been for 47 years. It's been killing and maiming Americans. It tried to kill my soldiers and me when we were in Iraq. President Trump deserves credit for making Iran weaker than it's been in decades through military strikes now going back 6 years across two terms. And I know Arkansans are pleased with the recent decline in gasoline prices, and I hope that continues. But I do have concerns that certain aspects of this deal are a step in the wrong direction. For instance, we're going to lift sanctions on Iran's oil exports right away. And based on their pre-war rates of production and recent prices for a barrel of oil, you're looking at somewhere between $150 and $200 million a day. So that's $4.5 billion to $6 billion every single month. That's a lot of money. And we know that this terrorist revolutionary regime is not going to spend that money on daycares or on hospital. They're going to use it to rebuild their drone stockpiles, their missiles, to fund Hamas and to fund Hezbollah. I have other concerns as well. There's certain parts of this memorandum that are a bit vaguer about Iran's ability to access up to $100 billion of frozen funds or whether Iran can impose tolls on the Strait of Hormuz after 2 months. We'll need more explanation there. I hope President Trump won't allow those things to happen because, again, he deserves enormous credit for making Iran weaker than it's been in decades, and we need to make sure that we don't squander the leverage that we've built across 6 years from the strike in Qasem Soleimani to Operation Midnight Hammer and Operation Epic Fury.
1: More from Senator Cotton next hour. Time for me to take my relief factor and remind all of you that over at Amazon Prime right now, you ought to be able to see this weekend the story of everything. Fabulous story on the history of science and of intelligent design and how the new atheists were nonsense on a stilt. And the actual history of science arc is towards an intelligent designer, both at the microcellular level and at the macro level of the cosmos. Don't miss this amazing movie, The Story of Everything, on Amazon Prime. 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Every day I take my four pills. I carry in curcumin, resveratrol, and omega. And I walked my 10K this morning. Didn't run it because tomorrow is a longer run, a longer trundle. So I just got out there and strode out because I had a lot of podcasts to catch up with and had a great, beautiful day. And no aches and pains after doing already 20 miles this week, which is pretty good for me. And not a 40-mile week, but we're getting there. And that's all I want to do. And if you are getting older, and you are, and if you need to work out, and you should be, and you're going to go to the gym this weekend or be a weekend warrior and play hoops at the gym, whatever you're going to do, go boogie boarding, go surfing, whatever it is, Relief Factor works for you. 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
13: News this hour from Town Hall. I'm Jason Walker. Federal authorities say in 2 months' time, a major anti-crime operation in Illinois has resulted in charges against 179 people in 140 federal cases targeting violent crime, not only in Chicago, but also in Rockford. Here's correspondent Ken Lorman.
15: Officials say Operation New Dawn has also led to the arrest of more than 300 fugitives and the recovery of 24 missing or kidnapped children. The U.S. Attorney's Office says the operation focused on gun crimes, robberies, kidnappings, drug trafficking, and other violent offenses. Pro-law enforcement officials are praising the effort as evidence that aggressive federal prosecutions and swift arrests can deter crime and improve public safety by intervening before more violence occurs. Ken Lorman reporting.
13: Well, President Trump has been busy with some pardons.
16: President Donald Trump pardoned 11 people Friday, including 9 the White House said helped people bypass emissions control systems on vehicles. Also pardoned, Adam Kidon, who was sentenced to nearly 6 years in prison for fraud and conspiracy, and the 11th person pardoned, ranch owner Jack Harvard. The White House did not say what he was pardoned for, but praised him for allowing the U.S. military and NATO troops to train on his land for free. Donna Water, Washington.
13: Australian Prime Minister Anthony Albanese has condemned lawmakers who blocked changes to the social media ban for children in that country. The government recently introduced a parliament amendment aimed at increasing the powers of the e-safety commissioner to enforce the bans that took effect last December. Asian shares and U.S. futures mixed following a long weekend for Wall Street. Selling of technology shares pulled benchmarks in Tokyo and Seoul much lower. More on these stories, townhall.com.
2: Hey, did you know the odds of our universe having the exact physical constants needed for life is 1 in 10 to the power of 10 to the power of 123rd? That's a number so large there aren't enough particles in the universe to write it down. It's not philosophy, it's physics. I've been telling you about the new documentary called The Story of Everything, and it's now available through streaming online. 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It basically asks and answers, does the evidence point to design? 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The Story of Everything, truly a cinematic masterpiece. 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
13: A new warning is taking shape around the Supreme Court. Here's correspondent Bill Alexander with that update.
8: With no constitutional number of justices, Congress can set the court size. And Democrats are once again talking about packing it. Senate hopeful Graham Plattner of Maine calls for ending lifetime appointments, while former presidential nominee Kamala Harris has floated Supreme Court reform, including expanding the court. Legal experts say the idea has failed for a reason and warn that if one side changes the rules, the next may do the same. I'm Bill Alexander.
13: Authorities in California say former House Speaker Nancy Pelosi's husband involved in a hit-and-run could face charges. Paul Pelosi hit a parked car, briefly stopped, then drove away. A witness called 911. He was not under the influence at the time and was not arrested. He did plead guilty to a DUI 4 years ago. Breaking news and analysis, townhall.com.
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1: Hope your weekend is off to a great start. I'm joined by Ben Domenech, opinion editor at the Daily Wire, Fox News contributor. And Ben, Dwayne did not send me your email until 2 minutes ago, and I'd already outlined my interview. My interview began with Ben Domenech, with J.D. Vance's comment to Israel, you're a country of 9 million people. You can't just kill your way out of solving every single national security problem. And my list of questions was to you, did J.D. Vance hurt himself badly this weekend? Then I see you wrote for the Daily Wire, J.D. Vance's big Iran gamble. I don't think it's a gamble. I think it's craps.
21: I'm trying to be as charitable as possible to you. I think it is a gamble. I think it's a foolish gamble. I think that, quite frankly, trusting the Iranians to change their ways or trusting that this is something more than just a punt, where I think that we are actually agreed that the nature of this MOU is different than the way that it was initially reported.
1: We are.
21: You know, I think that the vice president has made a serious mistake here. Look, the simple fact is that he has a very short political career. He was in the Senate for essentially, a length of time that was less than being in Congress before then becoming the vice president of the United States. And obviously he was somebody who, was picked in part because he was new blood. He was someone who was, on the rise and viewed as such. But what that also means is that he didn't really do a lot when he was a senator, and he didn't do a lot before he was a senator, and he certainly didn't do a lot when it came to electoral politics. The two elections he has won is one as senator from Ohio and the other, of course, as the vice president underneath Donald Trump as the top of the ticket. I think that with that as his record, to go in and then make this huge bet to basically choose to double down and say, no, I'm happy to be the lead voice on this. I don't need a bunch of people around me. Particularly, I do not need the Secretary of State, who is potentially a competitor with me in the future, to be standing next to me. And, you know, I want to own this. I want to take this on. I believe it's going to be a win. That's a huge bet. And I think that, you know, the vice president is very confident in his ability as a communicator, and he has every reason to be confident that way. He is somebody who has already shown his acumen for it. But that's different, of course, than making the right choices when it comes to foreign policy and national security. And I just was not convinced by his performance in that press conference or by the things certainly that he said around this in various interviews that he was doing, promoting a book that nobody seemed to, you know, actually talk about, to be quite honest, that there was any kind of confidence that emerged from that about the way that he would conduct himself in the future as president.
1: Now, I know that the vice president's very smart. I ran the debate in Ohio, the first debate, when he was running for Senate against six other people, and he's very good on his feet. You saw what he did to Tim Walz. He lifted him up in little pieces, and he's been given the anti-fraud portfolio, which is a good one. He engaged with verbal fisticuffs with Zelensky. Not a bad way to go. But the Republican Party is overwhelmingly supportive of Israel, like 7 out of 10 strong supporters of Israel and of the war. This plays to the podcast bros in our side of the aisle. That's not a lot of people.
21: You know, I don't think it's even just the podcast bros. I think that it plays to, I mean, the way that I felt about this was, are you actually catering to the people who voted for Donald Trump and think and believe in Donald Trump and agreed with Donald Trump when it came to these things? I would actually like to know what the vice president truly believes about whether he still thinks it was right to launch Operation Epic Fury. You know, in his heart of hearts, does he still think that, knowing what he knows now? And I suspect that the answer that he would give, of course, he would say yes if you asked him this question. But I just am not sure that that's actually the truth. And I think that when it comes to these this catering, you can call them the podcast bros, but I think of them as being this online set that is, you know, absolutely devoted, but also, from my perspective, quite unserious about foreign policy and national security. They only want to frame things in terms of, you know, endless victory and that type of thing. I'm always suspicious of that. I don't like the kind of attitude that I'm seeing here in terms of taking pot shots at Israel at a moment in which, you know, they are having to defend themselves. They have every right to do so. And I also don't think that we should be playing this both sidesism game when it comes to historically America's attitude toward Israel and other nations, or America's attitude toward the relationship that we have, the unique relationship, I should say, we have with the Jewish people and with this rise of anti-Semitism that has taken place on the left. This is not a time to play footsie with that kind of thing.
1: Okay, now, I believe that the happiest person with those remarks by the vice president is named Rahm Emanuel. Now, it's a long shot for Rahm Emanuel to get the nomination, though he's the most formidable candidate they've got. And boy, you give him back Israel, and that's what J.D. did, didn't he? Am I right about that? He gave Rahm Emanuel back Israel as an issue.
21: Well, I certainly think, if you know, there are not many people who are more canny politically than Rahm Emanuel. I certainly agree with you there. I have always said, and I may have even said it on this program, that the biggest mistake that Barack Obama made was choosing to not listen to Rahm Emanuel on numerous things and ultimately pushing him out, you know, forcing him into his Chicago situation. But I think that the situation here is one that can be absolutely exploited by the Democrats, because then they can basically do a both sides of them game when it comes to Israel, and use the kind of comments that were made in a way that hurts Republican candidates, you know, and Republicans will have to defend it because they feel obligated to do so. I mean, I don't think they should, but they will feel like they are obligated to do so when it comes to the politics of the moment. Look, the vice president, I think, is thinking about his own political future. I think he's about thinking about domestic problems. I think that he is thinking about the fact that he hasn't had a real political win, quote unquote, within this administration yet, that Marco Rubio had kind of surpassed him as being someone who both donors liked and it seemed like even perhaps the president liked more than the vice president as a choice for the next round. That's short-term thinking. It's very online. It's too much influenced by the trends of the moment. Step back, have some perspective, and I think you'll understand that what the American people want in this moment is leadership. They want strong leadership, and they want confidence that we are not going down a road that is going to ultimately lead to the Ayatollah having billions of dollars more to play with when it comes to the list of things that we know the Ayatollah always has on his gift list.
1: So here's my question. Eisenhower did not endorse Nixon until he had wrapped it up. He had to see off a couple of people. Reagan did not endorse George W. H.W. Bush until Bush had seen off Dole. Do you think Donald Trump will try and pick the nominee for the Republican Party?
21: Oh, come on, Hugh. He loves the game. He loves the competition. He wants to see competition. He wants to be calling, balls and strikes on the competition. He wants to be, criticizing people when they, have a bad debate and encouraging people when they do things that he likes. I don't think that he's going to endorse right off the bat at all. I have completely disagreed with the conventional wisdom on that in D.C. for a long time.
1: So I suggested in a column this week, he will moderate a debate because he likes to do that. Do you think he will?
21: Oh, my gosh. The ratings on that, Hugh.
1: Yeah, I know. I think he will.
21: Yeah. Who do you think will bid on that the most? Will it be NBC?
1: Everybody. Everybody. I think he's going to lay out. I think he controls the RNC. Joe's a good guy, but I think if he says, I want 12 debates and I'll take three of them, they'll give him three of them.
21: I mean, I don't think there's any question in my mind that if he has the inclination to do that, it would be must-see TV, of course. But it would also, I actually think it would be revelatory because I think people underestimate the fact that the president, he's very canny when it comes to these things, and he can ask questions of people that reveal things about their own, biases that are very interesting. And he's been that way for a long time. He's trained on the reality TV circuit. It's something he's used to. And I think that would be an incredible sight to see. But look, ultimately, I think that what's going to come out of this deal, just to circle back, is what you and I think both believe, which is that this is unsustainable. The folks on Capitol Hill, including, by the way, strong supporters of the president,
1: yes,
21: people who are allied with him, who are not just the Lindsey Grahams or the Tom Cottons or the people who are hardcore going into Iran, that kind of thing. But I mean, Josh Hawley came out right away and said we shouldn't be sending any money to Iran.
1: And Ted Cruz was even more blunt. Bad deal. Tom Cotton took his shots today. The MOU is a halftime. It's going to be the longest halftime in the history of modern war, except for the phony war. But after the election, it's starting again. Ben's going to talk with me during the break about the UFC fight. Don't go anywhere. When we come back, we got some other stuff to talk about on the Hugh Hewitt Show.
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1: Welcome back, America. I'm Hugh Hewitt with Ben Domenech, editor of the opinion pages over at the Daily Wire, Fox News contributor. Ben, I've got in my office my big 250 sea bags, which I hold up to remind myself it's the 250th. And I'm really looking forward to it, and I think the World Cup is getting us in the mood, and the UFC fight and everything else that's going on is all positive. And in the middle of it comes the Obamalisk dedication yesterday in Chicago. And I have lots of thoughts about that, particularly about the speeches by the president and the first

0: With SRN News, I'm Jason Walker. Federal authorities say in just 2 months, a major anti-crime operation in Illinois, resulting in charges against 179 people in some 140 federal cases that targeted violent crime, not only in Chicago, but also in Rockford. Here's correspondent Ken Lorman.
1: Officials say Operation New Dawn has also led to the arrest of more than 300 fugitives and the recovery of 24 missing or kidnapped children. The U.S. Attorney's Office says the operation focused on gun crimes, robberies, kidnappings, drug trafficking, and other violent offenses. Pro-law enforcement officials are praising the effort as evidence that aggressive federal prosecutions and swift arrest can deter crime and improve public safety by intervening before more violence occurs. Ken Lorman reporting.
0: Well, Donna Warder reports on President Trump's pardoning of 11 people.
2: President Donald Trump pardoned 11 people Friday, including 9 the White House said helped people bypass emissions control systems on vehicles. Also pardoned, Adam Kidon, who was sentenced to nearly 6 years in prison for fraud and conspiracy, and the 11th person pardoned, ranch owner Jack Harvard. The White House did not say what he was pardoned for, but praised him for allowing the U.S. military and NATO troops to train on his land for free. Donna Warder, Washington.
0: Asian shares and U.S. futures mixed following a long weekend. Selling of technology shares pulled benchmarks in Tokyo and Seoul even lower. Australian Prime Minister Anthony Albanese condemning senators who blocked changes in the social media ban for children. The government recently introduced to Parliament amendments aimed at increasing the powers of the commissioner, but some lawmakers objected. This is SRN News.
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12: Welcome back, America. I'm Hugh Hewitt. Yesterday, you may have seen that President Trump invited to the White House Major James Capers and his family, Capers, and the family of Colonel John Ripley, who's deceased, so that they could both receive the nation's highest award, the Medal of Honor, the Congressional Medal of Honor, for their actions in Vietnam. Today, both Major Capers and the family of John Ripley were at the Hall of Heroes in the Pentagon so that General Eric Smith, the Commandant of the United States Marine Corps, could honor them both. Here's the first portion of his remarks, cut number three.
13: Yesterday, I had the privilege of attending a ceremony decades in the making, where our president awarded the Medal of Honor to Major James Capers, Jr., and posthumously to Colonel John Ripley. Major Capers, we're proud to call you one of our own. I speak for all Marines when I say congratulations. And those congratulations are heartfelt by every PFC, every private, up through the Commandant. Congratulations, sir.

0: you look at the things over the last 30 years that are the most expensive, where you've had the most inflation, it's been in areas like healthcare and education. Gee, who runs the healthcare and education industry? Oh, yeah, government. So now we're going to hand over all the rest of the industries to government. How stupid is that? You know, they're going to have free bus service and free housing in New York City. Well, who's going to pay for that?
1: Rough weather forcing the cancellation of a number of 4th of July celebrations in several eastern cities. Spectators at Boston's fireworks and event concert were told to briefly seek shelter before events later resumed. In New York and in Pittsburgh, they moved forward with fireworks but shifted the time to accommodate the dicey weather. 3 people have been killed. 7 others have been rescued when a boat capsized on a Wisconsin Lake, that during very rough weather that damaged a number of power lines and buildings. A Delta Airlines flight and some fireworks reportedly had a little contact.
2: The pilot of Delta Flight 1076 notified air traffic controllers just before landing at Chicago Midway International Airport on Saturday night that a firework hit the commercial airliner. The pilot described feeling a big bang on the plane. Both the Federal Aviation Administration and Delta said the plane landed safely. None of the 52 passengers or 6 crew members were injured, and mechanics found no damage to the aircraft. John Scott reporting.
1: And this is SRN News.
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0: With SRN News, I'm Jason Walker. Former Trump economic advisor Steve Moore tells the Salem Radio Network that New York City Mayor, Democrat Socialist Aaron Mamdani, is going to offer free buses, but someone will have to pay for it as nothing is free.
1: People are very angry about inflation and the rising cost of services and goods, you know, housing, healthcare, groceries, filling up your tank. But

0: That's amazing. That was on the Twitter account of Secretary Brooke Rollins of the Department of Agriculture. So maybe that was the atrium at Ag. I've never been in that building, but it is right off the mall. Great times, despite the weather.
1: Do you owe $10,000 or more to the IRS like Mark?
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3: Electrical males should be allowed to compete on girls' and women's school sports teams. Now, in a 6-3 decision, the Supreme Court has ruled that states may protect biological females from having to compete against biological males without violating the Constitution's Equal Protection Clause or Title IX. It's important to understand what the court did and didn't decide. The ruling doesn't require states to adopt those protections. It simply says they're free to do so. That matters because the decision explicitly affirms a basic truth. Men and women are physically different. Recognizing that reality isn't discrimination. It's a legitimate basis for protecting fairness in girls and women's sports. And it leaves those policy decisions where they belong, with the people and their elected representatives.
7: With SRN News, I'm Rich Thomason in Washington. President Trump, who has pressed the NATO allies to spend more on defense, is getting ready to head to Turkey for the annual NATO summit. His agenda for the summit will include holding the allies' feet to the fire, pushing them to honor the previous commitments they made. The gathering to run through Wednesday. President will leave Washington later today. Russia's war on Ukraine will be among issues discussed at the meeting.

0: Coming up, we're going to have a conversation about birthright citizenship and how we might overturn it, ironically. And go USA. Go!
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4: And grieving. On that day, President Abraham Lincoln delivered his second inaugural address, just 700 words spoken in about 7 minutes. 41 days later, Lincoln would be assassinated. Yet the words he spoke that day still echo through history. In that brief address, Lincoln referenced God 14 times, spoke of prayer, and quoted scripture repeatedly. He reminded Americans that both sides of the conflict shared a common faith, saying both read the same Bible and pray to the same God, and each invokes his aid against the other. Lincoln understood that political division alone could not explain the nation's crisis. More than 160 years later, America still wrestles with division, truth, and our dependence on God. The question is whether we'll remember the wisdom Lincoln left behind.
8: With SRN News, I'm Rich Thomason in Washington. It is a packed agenda for this week's NATO summit in Turkey, and President Trump will depart Washington later today for Ankara. He will be front and center at the gathering, which is to wrap up on Wednesday. Nearly 40 massive wildfires still going strong across the West. Most of them are scattered around Colorado, Utah, and New Mexico. Flooding is a concern from parts of the Midwest to New England. And while there has been some relief from the oppressive heat for many, some parts of these still dealing with that heat dome that's made for so much misery across a vast area in recent days. President Trump will ring this morning's opening bell at the New York Stock Exchange. He'll do so remotely from the White House. And it is back to work today for Wall Street following the long holiday weekend. The Dow will be opening at a record high, 52,900. More details at srnnews.com.
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7: For SRN News, I'm Rich Thomason in Washington. There is uncertainty today over the future of global oil supplies as talks with Iran over the Strait of Hormuz are on hold. They've been suspended during days-long funeral ceremonies for Ayatollah Ali Khamenei. Oil prices slipping as some members of the OPEC Plus cartel decided to raise their output, that effective next month. Meanwhile, the latest AAA national average for regular gas, $3.79 a gallon. That's down one penny from yesterday. President Trump will leave later today for Turkey. He'll be attending the annual NATO summit. That runs through Wednesday. Last year, he had pushed NATO allies to spend more on defense. This year, his mission, to try to enforce those pledges that were made. At least a dozen people killed in Russia's latest round of overnight missile and drone strikes on the capital of Ukraine, Kiev. More details, srnnews.com.
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11: Today will be partly sunny and humid with a few showers and a thunderstorm. Be aware that thunderstorms could lead to flash flooding and localized damaging wind gusts. The high will reach 85 degrees tonight. Expect a passing shower in the evening. Otherwise, it will be mostly cloudy and humid with a low of 70. Tomorrow will be rather cloudy and humid with a high of 84. By Wednesday, anticipate mostly sunny skies and humid conditions with a high of 87. Thursday will bring partial sunshine along with a few showers and a thunderstorm. It will remain humid with a high of 87. I'm meteorologist Joe Lundberg on 98.9 FM, The Answer.

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0: Hey, did you know the odds of our universe having the exact physical constants needed for life is 1 in 10 to the power of 10 to the power of 123rd? That's a number so large there aren't enough particles in the universe to write it down. It's not philosophy, it's physics. I've been telling you about the new documentary called The Story of Everything, and it's now available through streaming online. You can enjoy it over and over again. 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It basically asks and answers, does the evidence point to design? Whether you're a physics junkie, a curious skeptic, or just someone who loves having their mind blown, this is the film to see. The Story of Everything, truly a cinematic masterpiece. 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
8: Joey Hudson in for Mike today. Glad to have you spend a few minutes of your day with me. You know, we're talking about birthright citizenship, illegals in our country. And one of the big headlines this past year especially has been the additional cost of the prices of homes, for example, and the sudden escalation of rent in a lot of areas of the country. Of course, we saw Mayor Mamdani in New York do something that is not going to help the situation when they froze rent increases in New York last week for the next year. It was their attempt to try to get things under control. Well, a new Federal Reserve Bank of Dallas has just released a working paper that estimates the record surge in illegal immigration during the Joe Biden administration. It boosted employment. It also drove up home prices by as much as 30%. Because think about it. And as I was reading this over the weekend, I thought, this just makes sense. When you had, and who knows how many, they're going by the estimate of 7 million people between 2021 and 2024. Some estimate that to be as much as 15 to 20 million people. But let's just go with their number, 7 million people. You get 7 million people coming into the country. We already had a housing shortage, particularly affordable housing, when it comes to affordable rentals. And you dump another 7 million people into the country, where are they going to live? You suddenly are because you don't have the inventory of houses, you're pushing the price up. The paper said, and I'm reading, from early 2021 to early 2024, the U.S. experienced an unprecedented boom in unauthorized immigration, followed by a rapid slowdown beginning in mid-2024. Donald Trump came back into office. We provide the first systematic empirical assessment of the labor and housing market effects of this episode. The total weighted mean increases in house prices and rents over this period were 22.4% and 22.6% respectively. Putting these together for the average MSA, we can explain approximately how we got a 30% total increase in house prices and 20% of the total increase in rents. Joe Biden strikes again. It's one of those things that no one probably even thought about as being an after effect of allowing millions and millions of people into the country. Now we're all having to pay for it. Young families are struggling to buy their first home because housing prices are so expensive. And they're not coming down, folks. They're not coming down. 800-655-MIKE, 800-655-6453. Back to the phones. Todd is in Atlanta. Welcome to the Mike Gallagher Show, Todd.
9: Hey, Joey, thanks for taking my call. I just want to say, you know, since the Supreme Court decided to reward the crime of illegal immigration with birthright citizenship, just in factor in also these new Trump accounts, which I think are fantastic. That's just going to add fuel on the fire, and you're going to have members of the Chinese Communist Party that are going to be having these accounts, coming here, buying land, joining the military, running for office, and they've been raised in communist China.
8: Yeah,
9: and it's over a million of them, and they're all about to start turning 18. So Congress really needs to get a grip on this.
8: It's a scary thought, Todd, but you're right. I mean, why wouldn't they? Why wouldn't they come here and have their baby for free? The baby is a U.S. citizen, and plus we're going to throw in $1,000.
9: Right.
8: You know, I mean, couldn't get a better deal than that, Todd.
9: Yeah, I love Trump. Yeah, but I mean, you know. We gotta look out for our own, you know?
8: Wow, that's for sure.
9: Not communist China.
8: Yeah. Well, call your congressman, Todd, and tell him we need this passed pronto. We gotta get this done. 800-655-6453 is how you join the conversation. And speaking of that, Mike Johnson, Speaker of the House, says he's gonna push Congress to do something about that. That he's going to cut this loophole out of the birthright citizenship. I'm Joey Hudson, in for Mike today.

0: 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These truths aren't just museum pieces. They're the foundation of American liberty. This July, read the Declaration aloud with your friends and family, at your cookout, on the porch, on the beach. 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
4: For so many years, we thought we would see terror. 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It's completely our fault, self-inflicted wound. We run so hard away from the science and towards insanity. They'll never stop. They will never be done. They will always try to take more. They will always try to create more chaos.
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5: Breaking news this hour from Town Hall. I'm Rich Thomason. President Trump, who has pressed the NATO allies to spend more on their own defense, is about to head to Turkey for the annual NATO summit. His agenda for the gathering will include holding the allies' feet to the fire, pushing them to honor the commitments they've made. The summit will run through Wednesday. ICE in the Bayou State.
6: The new ICE facility being built next to a Louisiana airfield in Alexandria, and it could speed up deportations for families. The Trump administration plans to open the center with just over 500 beds for illegal aliens and unaccompanied children awaiting removal from here in the U.S. ICE is being clear on calling this a staging area and not a detention center. Laura Winters reporting.
5: Gas prices continue to edge lower. AAA's national average for a gallon of regular $3.79 is down 1 cent from yesterday. And the White House says it's not the only relief for our beleaguered budgets.
7: Republicans say the Trump tax cuts are continuing to provide major relief for American workers as the benefits begin their second year. The White House says 97% of taxpayers received a tax cut, with average refunds exceeding $3,400. Millions also claimed deductions for tips, overtime pay, and Social Security benefits. The administration says the law is boosting take-home pay and helping strengthen families across the country. Ken Lorman reporting.
5: Charlie Kirk's accused assassin goes to court today, a preliminary hearing expected to run all week. 23-year-old Tyler Robinson was allegedly the gunman who shot Charlie Kirk 10 months ago. He was addressing an audience of thousands at Utah Valley University. Watching Wall Street, stocks are mixed this morning. The Dow is down 35 points on the NASDAQ, 284 points higher. More on these stories, townhall.com.
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5: In some places, on some waters, international shipping is risky business these days.
9: A cargo ship has come under attack off the coast of Yemen in the Red Sea. The United Kingdom Maritime Trade Operations Center reported the attack off of Yemen. The UK MTO says the ship was reportedly under attack by unknown armed assailants. The UK MTO also says authorities are investigating and no group immediately claimed the attack. Yemen's Houthi rebels have threatened to begin attacking ships again, though they have not been carrying out any attacks. Somali pirates also have been active further away in the Gulf of Aden recently. I'm Rika Ann Garcia.
5: The Philippine Senate has launched impeachment proceedings for Vice President Sara Duterte, a politically volatile event. It will unfold against the backdrop of her bitter feud with President Ferdinand Marcos Jr. News and analysis.
10: This afternoon, expect partly sunny skies with high humidity, a couple of showers, and the possibility of a thunderstorm. Thunderstorms may lead to flash flooding and localized damaging wind gusts. The temperature will reach 88 degrees. Tonight, there will be a passing shower early on. Otherwise, it will be mostly cloudy and humid with a low of 70 degrees. Tomorrow will be mostly cloudy throughout the day with showers in some areas remaining humid and reaching a high of 87 degrees. I'm meteorologist Joe Lundberg on 98.9 FM, The Answer.
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0: Welcome in to a July 6th edition of the Bruce Hooley Show. This is not exactly how I wanted to start the show. I have a microphone that's fallen out of its holder again. It happened the other day, and it's happened again today, and I'll get it fixed. But bear with me for just a second. I hope you had an awesome 4th. I definitely did. And if you didn't, well, it's your fault, because there are many things to celebrate in the United States of America. And if you watched any of Donald Trump's speech at Mount Rushmore, if you watched any of his speech at the National Mall, you were reminded of the many things that we have to be thankful for in the United States of America, the history of our country, the gallantry, patriotism, and everything that made our country what it is. I guess I'm just going to have to hold this mic for the first segment. Sorry about that, folks. And then we saw on display the whole other side of America, which is that a lot of people hate it. They hate its founding. They hate its history. They hate its values. And we're at a consequential point in our country. We really are. I know that it's easy to look at the polls and think that the Democratic Socialists' victories are confined to small portions of America, although they may, you know, claim outsized significance in our conversations. New York City, L.A., other places. I'll play you some sound today from people in Portland, L.A., San Francisco. So California's, you know, certainly gone farther down this road. New York's gone further down this road. But there are a lot of people, Wes Moore, the governor of Maryland, who a lot of people say is, you know, a possible Democratic presidential candidate in November of 2028. He had the opportunity to condemn a lot of the things that the crazed lunatics on the left are saying, like getting rid of police, abolishing prisons, all those kinds of things. He didn't do it. He took a pass, which proves that the people who are in the mainstream Democratic Party will not condemn the people in the Democratic Party who are trying to take it over the cliff. And if they do, they'll take us over the cliff with them. I said many, many times in the lead up to the 2024 election, I said that one of the reasons why, and it wasn't on everybody's radar, we were talking about the border, we were talking about gas prices, we were talking about food prices, we were talking about our standing, suffering on the world stage in the wake of Joe Biden's feckless withdrawal from Afghanistan. We were talking about Joe Biden being senile and out of it, and a shadow president, a puppet president of, I don't know who, Barack Obama, people on Biden's staff, who. There were a lot of things that were front and center in the 2024 election. But I talked about the fact that long term, we had a choice in the 2024 election, what the celebration of America's 250th birthday was going to be like on July the 4th, 2 days ago. And that was whether it was going to be a celebration of everything that is great about America, inspiring, paying tribute to the men and women who spilled their blood sacrificially so that we could have freedom and liberty. Or it was either going to be that, or it was going to be a scolding, shrill, shrieking, screed apology tour. And I foolishly thought that the rebuke of losing the popular vote, the rebuke of losing every swing state, might shut the Democrats up on July the 4th, 2026. But I was wrong. I was, of course, wrong, because back then we didn't have Zoran Mondani on our radar. And back then, while we had Kamala Harris on our radar, she was, I thought, deemed essentially irrelevant and would never be heard from again. Certainly the Democratic Party would not be stupid enough to give her a voice of any import in articulating a vision for the future. But I was wrong. I was wrong, because before we get to what the nightmare would have been with Kamala as president, let's first listen to Donald Trump. There are a lot of things you can say about Donald Trump. A lot of things that you can say that, you know, are not the most glowing praise. You know, he's brusque, he's braggadocious, he's kind of runs hot and cold. You know, I think he doesn't always think through the consequences of things before he does them. One thing you cannot say about him, I know the nutcases on the left will say this. They will not acknowledge that Donald Trump loves America. I see a guy who really loves America. He loves America because he has built an amazing family, an amazing business, an amazing life success story. He's the most famous person in the world. Did he grow up, I don't know, pick your adjective, rich, privileged? Yeah. Did he stay right there? Is he a trust fund baby who never did anything? No. He's built a lot of things. He's done a lot of great things. He's achieved a lot of great things. And he believes firmly, you can tell from his words, in the greatness of the possibility of America. Now, whether you take advantage of the greatness of the possibilities America affords you is kind of your choice. You can take some setbacks and feel like, well, you know, the deck is stacked against me, the man's keeping me down, or you can persevere. You can find another way. You can find contentment as an American, and I will be unable to separate finding contentment from finding forgiveness in Christ. Those two things to me are inextricably linked because I was a very successful person, but I was not a content person until I realized that there was a way for me to get rid of my guilt and shame. Donald Trump's not gotten there yet. He's not a Christian. He's not invested in God ruling his life and being accountable to God like I am and like many of you are. I keep praying for that for him, because if there's one way Donald Trump could really blow the left's mind, it is to become an authentic Christian and to personify the fruits of the Spirit. One of the fruits of the Spirit is gentleness. Am I a gentle person? I don't know. If you listen to me on the radio, you'd probably say no. Probably say no. But I don't think that a gentle person has to be a pushover for leftist ideas, and I will never be a pushover for leftist ideas, and I don't want you to ever become one either, and I want you to share the greatness of America and the greatness of the American spirit, which resides inside each and every heart of all the people who listen to my show, and that's why I so enjoyed what the president had to say this weekend. Here he is on the National Mall speaking on July the 4th.
1: We have thrived and flourished because our founders were great. Our cause was just, our people are brave, our culture is exceptional, and our destiny is written by God. And as we can see here tonight, after 250 years, the spirit of 1776 still lives within us all. It still roars in the hearts of our nation's capital. It still burns in the heart of every patriot. Thunders through every city and town, and it still lights the entire world with the glow of American liberty. And there is nothing like that. At 250 years old, we may be the oldest constitutional republic on earth, but our country is just getting started, because the best is yet to come.
0: Now, I certainly hope he's right on that, but I don't think that's a guarantee. I don't think it's a guarantee at all that the best of our country is yet to come, because we have people like this threatening it, as if anybody cared to hear from Kamala Harris. Imagine if the 2024 election would have gone differently. This is what we would have heard ad infinitum on July the 4th.
2: Since 1934, every October, the United States has recognized the voyage of the European explorers who first landed on the shores of the Americas. But that is not the whole story.
0: Oh, of course not.
2: That has never been the whole story.
0: Why don't you tell us your version?
2: Those explorers ushered in a wave of devastation for tribal nations, perpetrating violence, stealing land, and spreading disease. We must not shy away from this shameful past, and we must shed light on it and do everything we can to address the impact of the past on Native communities today.
0: Yes, of course. We have to do land acknowledgments. We have to feel terrible about conquering the West, you know, the Transcontinental Railroad, reaching the moon first, all the great accomplishments of American people. We have to feel terrible about this. This reminds me of a canoe trip that I took when I was in Hawaii with my wife and my brothers-in-law and their wives. And we had a tour guide. And we're paddling out to this place where we're going to do some cliff diving. And he's like, You know what really ruined Hawaii was the missionaries coming. Because the missionaries came and they brought all kinds of diseases and they brought this. We didn't have any diseases in Hawaii until the missionaries came. And I wasn't then the person I am now. Because if I was the person then that I am now, I would have said, hey, pal, you know, if those missionaries hadn't come, you would be like wearing a loincloth and not getting $100 from me to paddle out to a cliff and making money off the American tourists.
3: This afternoon, expect partly sunny skies with high humidity, a couple of showers, and the possibility of a thunderstorm. Thunderstorms may lead to flash flooding and localized damaging wind gusts. The temperature will reach 88 degrees. Tonight, there will be a passing shower early on. Otherwise, it will be mostly cloudy and humid with a low of 70 degrees. Tomorrow will be mostly cloudy throughout the day with showers in some areas remaining humid and reaching a high of 87 degrees. I'm meteorologist Joe Lundberg on 98.9 FM, The Answer.
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0: Now, I know you might think, because July the 4th is coming on, that the contest where you could win a 7-day, 6-night trip to Williamsburg, Virginia is gone. But that would be incorrect, because the contest runs through July the 12th. So you have the rest of this week and all of the weekend to enter to win this fabulous trip. For my money, one of the very best trips we have ever given away. Sure, cruises are nice, but at this point, what better way to ingrain in your children a love for America than to see how America was founding? 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I'm talking about real-life experience, going to Colonial Williamsburg, spending six nights, hotel covered, round-trip airfare for four covered, $600 Visa gift card. 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All right, as we speak in Colorado, there's a preliminary hearing going on for the likely assassin of Charlie Kirk, Tyler Robinson. He's 23 years old. It's been 10 months since he, he's charged. I have to be correct and not convict him, even though he confessed to the crime, even though his DNA was found on the rifle and on the trigger of a rifle whose ballistics match the bullet from Charlie Kirk's neck. Even though Tyler Robinson's DNA is on spent and unused cartridge casings on the roof at Utah Valley University. Even though Tyler Robinson's DNA was on the towel that the rifle was wrapped in. And even though he has text messages to his furry transgender lover saying, "I had the opportunity to take out Charlie Kirk and I'm going to take it." All of that will be presented today in court. They'll hear video testimony from Lance Twiggs, the aforementioned furry living with Tyler Robinson. In the courtroom, cameras will be allowed, but audio recording devices will not. I don't really understand, like, the judge's ruling on excluding portable electronic devices, phones. You can't record stuff on phones, but there'll be a court video feed. Erica Kirk will be there, and so will Charlie Kirk's parents. This preliminary hearing is not the same as a trial. They don't have the same burden of proof as a trial. Burden of proof in a trial is beyond reasonable doubt. Burden of proof in a preliminary hearing is, does the state have enough to, like, go to trial? They got more than enough to go to trial. I don't even know why they have to show the defense everything they have today. But there will apparently not be daily statements from Erica Kirk and from Charlie Kirk's father and mother. There's a statement that they released today before the hearing. Charlie was a beloved husband, son, brother, friend, and father. Every court proceeding serves as a painful reminder of his death and the loss that has irrevocably impacted our lives and the lives of his children, his two children, as you likely know. We remain deeply grateful for the support, prayers, and kindness we have received. This outpouring has sustained us during the darkest days of our lives. Out of respect for the judicial process, we will not be commenting further at this time. We ask for continued privacy as we navigate this process and immense grief. Erica Kirk wanted this trial to happen quickly. She wanted it to be televised because, you know, if you think back to the recent case of Carmelo Anthony in Texas, that judge foolishly did not allow cameras in the courtroom. And then we got all kinds of garbage from the Anthony family. Oh, it was an all-white jury. It wasn't an all-white jury. And it was railroaded. It was racial. Four of the six kids who testified that Carmelo Anthony stabbed Austin Metcalf, four of those six kids were black kids. Here's Erica Kirk on this entire experience and what she hopes to accomplish through this trial being televised.
10: I want there to always be full transparency, because what I don't want to have happen is for there not to be. And then I am relying then on social media and other news outlets to explain the narrative rather than saying, hey, this is what happened. This is what you, here's all of the, it's just as hard, all of the facts on the table for you guys to see. And yep, you guys can see on full display what happened to my husband, and there is no ifs, ands, or buts or confusion as to who did it and why.
0: Yeah, no, there is no confusion right now. It's just, unfortunately, a hoop that we have to jump through to get this guy sentenced for his heinous crime. I want to go back to Trump's speech on the National Mall. There's a movement in this country. What did I say last week? 27 primary wins by far, far, far left candidates. Graham Plattner in Maine, Abdul El Sayad in Michigan. He's now going to be the nominee for the Michigan Senate. Mallory McMorrow dropped out. She wasn't that moderate anyway, but she was a lot more moderate than this nut job, who's a you know, Muslim jihad glorifying lunatic. We got the woman out in Colorado who said that 9/11 was the only reasonable response by Arabs to the way we've, you know, acted in the Middle East. We got the crazy lunatic Chevalier in New York City who wants to abolish all prisons, end all borders, defund police, abolish police. And the moderate Democrats won't condemn it because, you know, they love power. Chuck Schumer likes being a senator. And he's terrified of AOC. Hakeem Jeffries wants to be Speaker of the House. And he made some kind of a bargain that allowed him not to be primary, or he would have lost too. That's why they were chanting, "You're next," when his face showed up on the night that three Democratic socialists won in New York City with the full endorsement of Zohran Mamdani, who's never done anything in his life. He's a trust fund kid. He's a miserable person, and he runs down America every chance he gets. Donald Trump, of course, completely different viewpoint. Sees the greatness of America and what we've accomplished in the past and what we are, most of us, determined to prevent in the future.
1: And as I said last night at the beautiful Mount Rushmore, what a beautiful place, where Washington, Jefferson, Lincoln, and Theodore Roosevelt loomed over my shoulder as I spoke, America will never be a communist country. Won't happen. Communism is a loser, and it always will be. The communist system is the opposite of the American system, and the communist system has never worked. Our warriors did not fight communism on battlefields across the world, only to have that menace rear its ugly head right back here in America. We're not going to let it happen.
0: Yeah, that's one thing to say. It's another more difficult thing to do when this is gaining traction with a lot of young people. Old people are patriots more so than young people. Old people are going to die, and young people like Zohran Mamdani are going to have a voice. Here he is in advance of all of Trump's speeches this weekend, putting forward what he thinks America is. This is utter nonsense.
12: As we mark 250 years, what do we see? We see a city of contradictions within a nation of contradictions. We see the wealthiest country in the history of the world, one where children go to sleep hungry while the world's first trillionaire hungers for more. We see monopolies that dominate every industry and oligarchs who buy elections. We see masked agents terrorizing our streets, eating food cooked by our undocumented neighbors before spiriting them away in unmarked vans. We see a nation whose immense wealth has been built by those with calloused, dirt-streaked hands, those who toil on factory floors and chisel into stone. And we see a nation that has allowed so much of that wealth to be held instead in the soft hands of a precious few.
0: When they tell you who they are, you listen to them. They hate you. They want to change America.
13: With SRN News, I'm Bob Agnew in Washington. President Trump rang the opening bell for the New York Stock Exchange today and the NASDAQ from the Oval Office. It's a symbolic act that reflects how the president has increasingly tied the presidency to trying to bolster the U.S. economy. And this latest situation involves the creation of those Trump accounts that kicked in on the 4th of July. That's $1,000. Compliments of the U.S. government to every child born during President Trump's second term. The NATO summit begins on Tuesday in Turkey. There's a lot going on behind the scenes. NATO's chief is trying to keep President Trump committed to the alliance ahead of the summit. A police officer has been killed in Ohio after responding to a 911 call about shots fired at a home. Police say that the suspect and two other people also were killed. The shootings took place last night in Rittman. That's about 40 miles south of Cleveland. This is SRN News.
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0: Hey, it's Bruce Hooley. 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
0: 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I'm not surprised, but I am, I don't know what. I'm aggravated, but not surprised. 4th of July celebration in Westerville ended with a shooting in the parking area of the city's fireworks show, sending one person to the hospital in critical condition and leading to the arrests of 2 teenage subjects. Anybody surprised? No. I'm not surprised the least bit. I'm actually surprised there were more. Wasn't more of this. We have a train derailment in Bucyrus, which forced people to evacuate last night. Now I'm told that has been rescinded. Hydrochloric acid spilled out of your Ben of Bucyrus. You know, the train goes right through the downtown. Residents within 1 mile of the intersection were asked to evacuate immediately. Residents took shelter in City Hall. Hydrochloric acid can be toxic if you inhale it, cause severe skin burns and eye damage. It's hard to see it. Can be a little bit yellow, but it's corrosive. It's not like it's going to explode. But it's a very, very, very strong gas, very, very dangerous, very, very toxic. And so that was a dangerous situation. But I believe now they have rescinded that evacuation order. So that is good news. Horrific, as you heard on the update, horrific story out of Northeast Ohio, Amish country. Four people are dead, including a police officer from the tiny town of Rittman, Ohio. A shootout where the Rittman officer and two other officers were wounded. A canine with the Wayne County Sheriff's Office was injured. Suspected gunman and two other people also died. So the death toll is four. This happened last night. So details are not prevalent too much right now, but we lost a law enforcement officer. We had Wayne County sheriffs responding, Rittman, Worcester, Smithville police. I have family in that area. I have a great affinity for that area because I have a lot of friends up there from a previous, my family up there. And then I have a lot of friends up there from a previous job that I had in radio in Cleveland, where I got to know a lot of the people in Wayne County who were listeners to my show. So that is very, very sad. And we'll have more details on that as they become available. The big story, and there could not be there could not be a more a better template for how the justice system functions in Franklin County than this story that began on July the 4th and finally concluded yesterday afternoon about 4 p.m. when a man by the name of Michael Magyar was taken into custody by Columbus police. Now, Mr. Magyar showed up on police radar on Independence Day when he was reported by someone with a cell phone down at a homeless encampment in the South End as badgering or assaulting a woman. So the officers show up, Columbus police officers show up, and Mr. Magyar has a weapon, has a gun, and he starts firing at officers. No officers were hit. Both are 9-year veterans of the Columbus Police Department. And as of right now, even though he's in custody, I haven't seen anything that indicates that Mr. Magyar was hit. But what stuck out to me was Mr. Magyar was well known to Columbus police, because I'm kind of going to go out on a limb on that, because Mr. Magyar is not known by his last name. He is known by his first name and a descriptive term applied to him, which is Machete Mike. Now, I don't think it takes a whole lot of imagination to figure out that if you are known to the people in a homeless encampment and you are known to them as Machete Mike, your shootout with Columbus police on Independence Day might not be your first rodeo with antisocial behavior. And indeed, it was not. Mr. Magyar had previous convictions, including an assault case last year in which he was sentenced to 30 days in jail. And at the time of his shootout with Columbus police, he had, and I love this because it's, again, indicative of the Franklin County justice system, he had pending aggravated menacing and assault charges filed in June. So he had served, if I'm putting the pieces of this together, he had served 30 days in jail on a different assault conviction. Then he assaults somebody again or threatens them or whatever he had to do to get charged with aggravated menacing. And he goes to court

0: of this shootout. So, exceedingly dangerous situation. And once again, we have an instance where you had a guy with a pronounced, unimpeachable history of violent behavior. Is he a mentally disturbed guy? I don't know. I tend to think that most people who are homeless have a drug problem, some kind of an addiction problem. They refuse to get jobs because there are jobs out there for people. They're horrific managers of not just money, but their life. They don't have any family because I would never let anybody in my family be homeless. They don't have anybody close to them who could take them in, which means they're antisocial. So this person is a proven menace to the Columbus community to the point where he's known as Machete Mike. Now, I don't have any details in any of his previous criminal record as to how he might have obtained that moniker. Am I to believe that Mr. Magyar was a collector of World War II artifacts from the Japanese Imperial Army? And that's how he got to get. He's got a whole collection of samurai swords in his domicile, which is probably a blue tarp thrown over a tree branch. Is that how he got the nickname Machete Mike? I tend to doubt it. Why is this guy allowed out on the street? If you ask Columbus City Council, you ask Andrew Ginther, you ask Zach Klein, you ask Emmanuel Remy, you ask Shannon Harden, what are you doing about the homeless population in Columbus? Oh, well, we are doing everything we can for the homeless population. We're opening cooling centers, we're opening splash pads, we're doing everything we can to keep them safe, and we're doing this and meals and this and that and the other. Are you keeping guys known as Machete Mike off the street? Well, no, I mean, certainly we can't be jumping to conclusions about Mr. Magyar's affinity for swords and machetes. We have to, you know, adjudicate the case. Meanwhile, we're not too far from what? More than a month? Former Franklin County Sheriff's Deputy Jason Mead was allowed to rot in jail while Franklin County prosecutors dithered and still haven't made up officially, even though we know they're going to, their mind about charging him a third time for murder. Jason Mead, not known as Machete Mead, by the way, had to stay in jail.
1: This afternoon, expect partly sunny skies with high humidity, a couple of showers, and the possibility of a thunderstorm. Thunderstorms may lead to flash flooding and localized damaging wind gusts. The temperature will reach 88 degrees. Tonight, there will be a passing shower early on. Otherwise, it will be mostly cloudy and humid with a low of 70 degrees. Tomorrow will be mostly cloudy throughout the day with showers in some areas remaining humid and reaching a high of 87 degrees. I'm meteorologist Joe Lundberg on 98.9 FM, The Answer.
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3: 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I wound up losing my home, losing my job, and on top of that, owing the IRS a ton of money.
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3: 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I have paid almost zero attention to the World Cup soccer. I know it's a big phenomenon. The only attention that I really paid to it is how much the Europeans love America, which is certainly something, a sentiment that I share. We've covered that. We haven't really gotten into the details of the games. But now that we have President Trump involved, apparently there's a big controversy tonight as the Team USA gets ready to take on Belgium in the round of 16. So this is win or go home. The Belgians probably don't want to go home, not only because they want to win the World Cup, but because they like, you know, Buc-ee's and ice in their drinks and air conditioning and all the stuff they don't have in Belgium. But there was a controversy. There was and is an ongoing controversy around this game. The last time Team USA played, which I believe, what was that, Thursday night, Wednesday night, sometime last week, we had a guy who is one of our best players, and I'm going to butcher his name, I'm sure. Maybe this will be my audition for the Salem News Update. Follerin Balogun? Am I close? Balogun. All right, I'm told by Jeff, who's definitely a World Cup expert in this station. Fulleran Balogun, who committed a foul that was not called a foul at the time of the commission of the said foul, but was handed the dreaded red card, which means you're tossed from not only that game, but the next game. And it looked like an incidental incident. You have two, you know, grown athletic men running around pursuing a ball. Your feet are bound to get tangled. My daughter played soccer. My wife coached soccer. I'm not anti-soccer, but I am anti-faking around. And a lot of these guys fake around every time they get, oh, my goodness, I've been mortally wounded. And so this guy from the team we vanquished fell down like he'd been shot by a cannon. And poor Fulleran Balogun was suspended for not only the rest of that game, but and you don't get to sub for him. He's out. Like, you got to play a man down. That's like literally and figuratively, man down. So you play with 10 instead of the normal 11. But we hung on and won that game. And poor Fulleran, he was not going to be able to play tonight in Seattle. The game kicks off at 8 o'clock. But President Trump intervened, and he says that he did not tell FIFA that Balogun had to play. He was just saying, look at the penalty again. Well, they looked at it again, and they decided, yeah, that's right. He probably didn't commit a foul that was worthy of a red card. And now Belgium's mad. So we have an international incident with Belgium while we're over there bombing Iran. We may have to bomb them a time or two just to show them who's boss. Because they clearly, in the spirit of European competition, want to play us not at our best. That's what I see here. Oh, that's, no, come on, that's not fair. Like, we don't want to play with that. We don't want to play against that guy. So as of it stands right now, Belgium now has the right to appeal. And nothing will surprise me if he's allowed to play or if he's not allowed to play. Now, similarly, this story does not surprise me either. Over the weekend, did you hear, probably engaged in cookouts, fireworks, all the things that make July 4th fantastic and quintessentially American. I saw a video of a woman who's here for the World Cup. It's a blonde woman somewhere from over in Europe, and she's at a fireworks display. And did you look around the country at any of the video from any of the fireworks displays? Did you watch the fireworks from Mount Rushmore? Did you watch them from the National Mall? Did you see the amazing drone shows in Texas where they can literally make like George Washington or an eagle or anything patriotic appear in the sky in mammoth form with drones? It's amazing what they can do. On the side of the Washington Monument, they're playing like video images, and you think, well, that can't look very good because the Washington Monument's pretty skinny. It's tall, but it's skinny. It was great. Trump did a fantastic job, or whoever's in charge of this stuff, they did a fantastic job just honoring the spirit of our nation. And I saw this woman watching a fireworks display, and she's like, she's just agog, not aghast, agog. She's just like amazed. And she turns to this guy who's filming her and she says, you do this every year? Like, wow, this is fantastic. Yes, it is fantastic. So all of that was great. And while you were watching it, here's what you missed. Ohio education officials are investigating Columbus City Schools. Why? Because apparently at Walnut Ridge High School and at Independence High School, there were, here's the word, anomalies in the spring 2026 state testing results. Now, anomalies, a word that's not, you know, a word you've never heard before, but you might not know what anomalies means. It means there were irregularities. It means there was something fishy in the results of the state test. Now, what would be fishy in the results of a state test? It would be a bunch of kids giving the same exact answers, right or wrong, in the same exact order on a state test where you've got like an answer sheet in front of you and you're coloring in. I don't know if they still color it in. They probably do it digitally now. It's on a computer with a keystroke. Either way, they're giving the same answers to the same questions across a broad spectrum of students, which stands out from the normal deviation at Independence and at Walnut Ridge High School. So what this clearly looks like is that the proctors, the monitors, the overseers were either not overseeing, not monitoring, or they let the kids use their cell phones and they didn't care. And so the kids were using AI or Google or some other search engine to find out answers to questions, or they were just passing around sheets. I don't know what form this took, but I know that Columbus City Schools say that they closely monitor test results and that that's why they found these irregularities. And they started an internal investigation. Yes, sure they did. Here's their statement. CCS is committed to testing fidelity. In other words, testing legitimacy. And giving students every chance to succeed. Well, I guess if you let them use their cell phones, that would give them a better chance to succeed. Which, you know, not saying that they did this, but if I had test scores, math and English, hovering where they are in Columbus City Schools, I might be looking for ways to improve them. For summer testing, CCS increased monitoring and training for staff who oversees tests with students. Yes, it is the fault of the proctors. It is not the fault of the students who cheated. Notice that? Notice it's the fault of the people who were monitoring. It's not the fault of the people who took the tests and did the actual cheating. You could be unsupervised. You could still take the test. Legitimacy, not cheat, not look off your neighbor, not ask anybody else, not Google it, not use AI. But instead, things occurred that now are being questioned. Now, my question was, what does this mean for students who graduated from Walnut Ridge and Independence? Do they have to go in and take the test again? No, they do not. No, they do not. They get their diplomas. Why do they get their diplomas? Because if they didn't get their diplomas, what would happen to the graduation rates in Columbus City Schools? Ah, they would go down. Would that be good for Columbus City Schools' reputation? No, it would not. So the students, freshman, sophomore, and junior may have to take the test over, but not the graduates.
4: Do you owe $10,000 or more to the IRS like Mark?
5: 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I wound up losing my home, losing my job, and on top of that, owing the IRS a ton of money.
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7: This hour at Town Hall. I'm Bob Agnew in Washington. The NATO summit gets underway tomorrow in Turkey. There's a lot going on behind the scenes, not the least of which is the diplomacy of NATO's chief trying to keep President Trump committed to the alliance.
8: Since Mark Rutte took over as NATO Secretary General nearly 2 years ago, he has spent much of his time trying to keep the U.S. committed to the world's biggest military alliance. Trump has long accused NATO allies for spending too little on defense. They have taken substantial steps to address those concerns, only to face fresh criticism after declining to join the war against Iran. This year's summit is being hosted by Turkish President Recep Tayyip Erdogan. His close relationship with Trump may help keep the American president at the table, but it's unlikely to mend the rifts. I'm Rika Ann Garcia.
7: A police officer has been killed in Ohio after responding to a 911 call about gunshots at a home. Wayne County Sheriff Tom Ballinger telling WEWS News last night.
9: We have lost an officer in the line of duty, and two other ones have been injured, and then also a canine, a dog from our from the Wayne County Sheriff's Office was also injured. Suspect is deceased along with two other victims.
7: The shootings took place last night in Rittman. That's about 40 miles south of Cleveland. President Trump did the honors on Wall Street this morning. personally ringing the opening bell to mark the inauguration of those new Trump accounts over the weekend on the 4th of July. What they amount to is the government shelling out $1,000 into these investment accounts for all children born during President Trump's second term. They can first access the money for certain things like education or buying their first home when they turn 18. A mixed bag on Wall Street right now. The Dow is off about 50 points. The NASDAQ up 353. More from townhall.com.
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11: Wall Street got back to work this morning following the long holiday weekend, and President Trump rang the opening bell, doing so remotely from the White House. It was a promotion for the new Trump accounts, encouraging investment on behalf of newborns. Treasury Secretary Bessent notes that some 38% of Americans do not own stocks. Uncertainty over the future of global oil supplies remains as talks with Iran over the Strait of Hormuz are suspended during the days-long funeral of Iran's Ayatollah Ali Khamenei. AAA's national average for regular gasoline, $3.79 a gallon, that is down a penny from yesterday. UK-based TV, internet, and mobile phone provider Sky, which is owned by Comcast, has agreed to buy ITV's media and entertainment arm for up to $2.1 billion. For the Wall Street Business Report, I'm Rich Thomason.
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12: This afternoon, expect partly sunny skies with high humidity, a couple of showers, and the possibility of a thunderstorm. Thunderstorms may lead to flash flooding and localized damaging wind gusts. The temperature will reach 88 degrees. Tonight, there will be a passing shower early on. Otherwise, it will be mostly cloudy and humid with a low of 70 degrees. Tomorrow will be mostly cloudy throughout the day with showers in some areas remaining humid and reaching a high of 87 degrees. I'm meteorologist Joe Lundberg on 98.9 FM, The Answer.
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0: Thanks for joining us. A Monday edition of the Bruce Hooley Show off a fabulous July 4th weekend. Great speeches by President Trump at both the National Mall and at Mount Rushmore. Awesome fireworks displays, all kinds of things. If you've been on social media, you've no doubt seen them. Drone shows that just amazed with the images they can create in the sky. Fabulous fireworks. Even a guy who played the Star Spangled Banner on targets at a shooting range. What could be more American than that? Of course, all the America-hating people were full of their own views of this country, and that's fine. They're entitled to free speech, but they're also entitled to being shamed for the fools that they are, and we'll probably do some of that this hour. Before we get to the horrifying details of a shooting last night in Northeast Ohio in the tiny town of Rittman in Amish country, here is President Trump at, I believe this was in South Dakota, in the shadow of Mount Rushmore on Friday night.
1: Be a communist or you can be a patriot. You cannot be both.
0: True.
1: As for those who peddle Marxist lies about our heritage, tell our children that we live on stolen land or that our heroes were oppressors, they're doing something much worse than slandering our past. They are slandering and attacking our future. Not going to let that happen. They're trying to tear down the great American character, to destroy the people who declared independence, who crossed the Delaware, who settled the West and conquered the skies. You know who those people are. But we will never let that happen.
0: No, we won't. We have a unique country, one that, you know, most countries in the world, pick a country. You're English because you were born in Great Britain. You're Scottish because you were born in Scotland. You're Russian because you were born in Russia. In America, we were founded. We were a nation that revolted against the tyranny of England, taxation without representation. At that time, you know, England, France, Spain, Mexico, lots of other countries wanted a piece of the colonies. And we wanted to be our own independent sovereign nation. And we were divinely, in my opinion, founded, inspired by God, with qualities in a democratic republic that no other nation on earth had ever tried. Equal representation under the law, other people had tried that. But three co-equal branches of government, the brilliance of giving states representation according to their population in the House of Representatives, but according to just being a state, equal representation, two senators from each state, electoral college, so we couldn't have big states dominate elections. Just a lot of things that I fail to believe that people like Alexander Hamilton and John Jay and John Adams and George Washington and others, Benjamin Franklin and John Hancock and others, were so much smarter than we are now that they figured that out without divine inspiration. I just don't believe that. I believe God has had his hand on our country, and I believe he'll remove his hand from our country if we persist in going down this moral sewer that we are cascading, not just toward, but down. We have to escape from it. We see it with, every culture that has achieved much and then vanished from significance, it begins with a moral decline. And ours began with the sexual revolution in the 1960s, which coincided with the imposition by Lyndon Johnson and the Democratic Party of the Great Society, which tore apart the black family. Now, we have incentivized poverty. We have incentivized immorality. We are celebrating perversity. And all of those things, abortion, homosexuality, infidelity, all of those things are direct conflicts with God's moral law that he's planted on every human heart. And the more we persist in glorifying them and the more we openly rebel against God, sooner or later, he's going to remove his hand of blessing from us. He gave us another chance with Donald Trump. I don't believe Donald Trump is a Christian, but I believe God can use imperfect people to return us to our roots. Billy Graham said a long time ago, if God does not punish, America for abortion. Then he owes Sodom and Gomorrah an apology. Yeah, we got the Roe versus Wade ruling, and have we really done anything to stop abortion in our country? No, we have not. Is it scientifically inarguable that that is a life in the womb? Yes. That is a life in the womb. Everybody knows it. Even the people who want to be abortion, you know, supporters and cheerleaders know it's a life in the womb. They won't admit it. But I digress. And we see this dysfunction in the disrespect for authority. The disrespect for authority. The disrespect for authority in schools. The disrespect for teen takeovers. I mean, you look anywhere in society, you're going to see disrespect for authority. What happened last night in Northeast Ohio with the death of a police officer and three other people is essentially disrespect for authority. It starts at the root level. I guarantee you this is a domestic violence incident. I guarantee you it is. Because we have the shooter who's dead, we have a mom who's dead, and we have her 13-year-old daughter who's dead. I guarantee you this is a domestic violence incident, which is some kind of dysfunction in marriage, a husband not loving his wife as he should, and resorting to violent means to either exact revenge or solve some kind of a problem. And a police officer gets caught up in that. And that police officer's name, we now know, is Scott Reese. And I'm sorry to spring that on you, because it's quite possible that if you live in Fairfield County, you may know Scott Reese, because before he went to serve for the Rittman police, he was a Wayne County Sheriff's deputy. And before that, he was an officer in the Sugar Grove Police Department in Fairfield County. So police officers who are shot, Supreme Court justices who are threatened, conservative voices who are assassinated, like Charlie Kirk, and his likely killer is in court today. All of these things are self-evident of the rebellion against God's moral order in our country, which grieves me greatly and drives me to my knees every day to pray about what I can do, what I can say. And I wonder sometimes if I'm just becoming a clanging gong, because nobody's unclear on where I stand on the dysfunction in the city of Columbus, the dysfunction in the city schools, the dysfunction of the Democratic Party. Nobody's unclear on that. Is what I'm saying serving a purpose anymore? Or after almost 6 years, is it reaching a point of diminishing returns? I don't know. I struggle with that every single day. But then I come in and I hear sound like this from fools like Calla Walsh, a former aide to Elizabeth Warren, a senator in the United States of America. Calla Walsh is attending the funeral of Ayatollah Khomeini today in Iran. And here is what Elizabeth Warren's former aide says about Ayatollah Khomeini.
2: He was a leader to all people of the world who struggle against imperialism, against arrogance, against Zionism, against genocide. To me, he was the greatest anti-imperialist leader to have lived during my lifetime.
0: I guess you didn't take a survey of those 42,000 people of Iran that he assassinated and killed. That would seem to me to be not indicative of him being a great and compassionate leader. But this is how the Democrats and how leftists think. Wait, there's more. I already played you Kamala Harris's inane, you know, oh, the people who came over here to found this country, they were colonizers and everything. A lot of this is spread by people in my profession. That's why I've told you I'm ashamed, long since ashamed, of joining the profession I joined. Here's Chuck Todd, retired from NBC News, still won't shut up.
3: I'm so angry and feel betrayed.
0: Oh, really?
3: I do. I feel betrayed as an American by him on this.
0: Oh, by Trump, yes.
3: The Constitution is not perfect, but it gives us a way to keep going. It gives us structure for disagreement. It gives us a method for repair. It gives us the possibility of becoming better without pretending we were always good. It makes some of the same promises that some religious texts do for people. And this is why I'm so pissed off.
0: Oh,
3: not because I love the country less.
0: No, yes, of course.
3: But because I love the idea of America enough to resent seeing it cheapened by this man.
0: Yeah, it's cheapened. I don't know. I thought that was a pretty spiffy fireworks display. I thought Trump's speech was pretty good. Chuck Todd, you're a loser. We don't miss you. Go away. Don't go away mad. Just go away. Wait, we reached peak stupidity with the always eloquent but never smart Jasmine Crockett, who afforded me a way of thinking about July the 4th that I have never, ever considered before.
4: This 4th of July, I say celebrate a black woman that you know, because whether it's an invention that she made or whether it's the very democracy that still hangs by a thread right now, there is a black woman to thank for her contributions.
0: There
4: when
0: is?
4: It comes to answering the question of what America owes black women, the answer is everything.
0: Really? Everything? Electricity? I thought that was, Thomas Edison, Alexander Graham Bell, the telephone, Henry Ford, the car. Black women? No.
5: This afternoon, expect a mix of clouds and sunshine with a few showers and a thunderstorm possible, making it feel humid. Thunderstorms could lead to flash flooding and strong wind gusts in isolated areas. The temperature will reach a high of 88. Tonight will be mostly cloudy and humid with a low of 70. Tomorrow will be mostly cloudy throughout the day with a chance of showers in some areas, and humidity will persist. The high will be around 85. On Wednesday, anticipate sunny skies with a few clouds and a high of 88. I'm meteorologist Joe Lundberg on 98.9 FM, The Answer.
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0: 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Time for Today in Crazy. As has been noted earlier in the show, July the 4th was Saturday, 250th birthday of America. A lot of American history was made in the state of Massachusetts. I mean, you could make the argument that the whole revolution started at the Boston Tea Party. So you would think Massachusetts Senator Ed Markey on Independence Day would be talking about the Minutemen or talking about Paul Revere or talking about Lexington and Concord. Nope. What was Ed Markey talking about? Last week's Supreme Court ruling saying that states can make rules keeping boys out of girls' sports.
10: On the last day of Pride Month, the Supreme Court just cleared the way for Trump and MAGA Republicans to discriminate against the trans community.
0: Oh.
10: This ruling is inhumane. It is unjust, and it is completely devastating. When politicians can't win on health care or grocery costs or gas prices, they look for someone else to blame.
0: Oh, they do.
10: And today, that scapegoat is trans kids.
0: Is it?
10: So I want to share a message with every trans young person out there right now living in fear.
0: All three of you.
10: I'll be honest with you. This ruling might mean politicians try to tear you away from the sports and the teams which you love. But I know one thing for certain. It cannot tear us away from each other.
0: Okay. That goes for another 45 seconds. I know you're dying to hear it, but, I'm going to be eating lunch soon, and I can't bear the thought of hearing it, but it's just instructive to know. On a silver platter for Ed Markey, senator from Massachusetts, is anything about the American Revolution, and he's talking about trans kids. This is what's on the mind of Democratic legislators. That's his priority. He goes on to say he's going to keep advocating for his trans bill of rights in Congress. Does he have any female constituents? I mean, I know he cares about power, so maybe appeal to the larger voting bloc there and also to common sense. Much more uplifting story out of the state of Michigan today in crazy Kent County, Michigan, to be exact. Yesterday afternoon, a bystander by the name of Marisa Mojica was at the beach with her children and was retrieving life jackets for her kids from her van. When she came back to the lake and noticed a woman looking into the lake, very troubled and crying, she asked what was the problem, and the woman said that her two-year-old girl had gone under the water and she was afraid that she had drowned. So into the water, Marisa Mojica went and found the girl and pulled her out and then proceeded to give her mouth-to-mouth resuscitation for 2 minutes. Now, you might think, 2 minutes, that doesn't sound like very long. Try it. 2 minutes, pressing on a chest, breathing into somebody's mouth, holding their nose, 2 minutes, no response, and then the girl miraculously coughed and came, I think, back to life. Here's the quote from Marisa Mojica. I started doing mouth to mouth. That wasn't working. The baby still was not breathing, so I started doing compressions. She still wasn't breathing, so I did both CPR and compressions, and she started breathing a little bit. Then she stopped again, so I started to do them again. And after, I would say, about 2 minutes, she started breathing. She was a little lethargic. Well, she's nevertheless alive.
11: And Marisa Mojica says, I'm so glad I came to the beach. I wasn't going to come today, but God told me to come. Wow, fantastic. Great job. Also, heartwarming story out of Kentucky. Glenn Fisher, 99 years old, finally received 81 years after being wounded in a World War II battle crossing the Rhine River in March of 1945, Mr. Fisher finally received his Purple Heart in the middle of last week. He said he'd been chasing this award decades ago. The Army couldn't verify that he'd been wounded. A friend of his took up the battle. He tried a couple years ago. The Army said, no, we can't verify that you were wounded. Finally, they came up with the documentation to prove it, and Mr. Fisher said, I've been so excited I haven't been able to sleep at night thinking about what a wonderful thing is happening. Sometimes I'd wake up and say, is this really true? And it is. It's really true. That's fantastic. Bless that man's heart. Maybe we should introduce him to Alexandria Ocasio-Cortez, who yesterday was still railing about climate change on CNN. Listen closely who she blames.
12: Rivers in rural areas were on fire because of corporations poisoning the people who lived in those areas. Poor middle-class communities getting poisoned and dumped on by corporations like Deloitte and 3M pouring chemicals into these places. And they want to call it a democratic priority.
11: Yes. Okay, so I looked this up. Are rivers really on fire? And what I found was what I expected to find. Long before AOC was born, there were instances of rivers catching fire. This is like the legendary knock on Cleveland, the Cuyahoga River. Oh, the Cuyahoga River caught on fire. It actually caught on fire multiple times. For about 30 minutes, famously, in June of 1969. 1969, I said, which is 57 years ago. I'm looking at AOC, and I don't think she's anywhere close to 57 years old. But did you notice who she blamed? Listen again. Here, listen for this.
12: Deloitte and 3M.
11: Now, 3M I'll buy. Deloitte is an accounting firm. Deloitte and Touche, they're the people who like administer like the Oscar vote and the Heisman Trophy vote. Is an accounting firm pouring chemicals into lakes and rivers, causing them to catch on fire? No, no. Just bookmark that, J.D. Vance or Marco Rubio, in case you're standing across from AOC at a presidential debate sometime in 2028. Oh, that and her response to the woman. Remember the woman in Europe who asked AOC about should America, like, what was the question? It was about. Oh, I forget what it was about. Our policy in China, whether we should send troops into China or whether we were going to fight for China. She was like, well, this is, as you well know, stalling. That's all she's capable of doing. She is a dunderhead. Of course she is. She's a democratic socialist. She came to Congress, as Nancy Pelosi famously said one time, because she was elected in a district where, and I quote, a blue glass of water could get elected.
13: With SRN News, I'm Bob Agnew in Washington. The NATO summit gets underway tomorrow in Turkey. There's a lot going on behind the scenes already. NATO's new chief is trying to keep President Trump committed to the alliance. The president has encouraged European partners to spend more on their own defense, and they've done it. But he was also critical more recently when many refused to have anything to do with helping the U.S. in its war against Iran. A police officer has been shot and killed in Ohio after responding to a 911 call about gunshots at a home. The shooting took place last night in Rittman, about 40 miles south of Cleveland. President Trump today did the honors by ringing the opening bell on Wall Street, personally ushering in the arrival of the new Trump accounts. It kicked in over the 4th of July holiday. That's $1,000 from the government for every child born during the president's second term. They'll be able to access that money when they turn 18. On Wall Street right now, the Nasdaq's up 330 points. This is SRN News.
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16: 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Well, I am. 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Illegally parking in spaces reserved for people with disabilities is not only wrong, it's against the law. So please, think twice before pulling into a reserved parking spot. 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
0: You might think the opportunity to win that 7-day, 6-night trip to Williamsburg, Virginia has passed you by now that July the 4th is in our rearview mirror. No, no, we're going to continue to celebrate the 250th birthday of America all year long. And so you have another week to enter for the trip to historic Williamsburg, built around the release of the new movie, Young Washington. Now, I heard my mother-in-law last night on the phone talking about going to this movie in the next couple of days because people at her church had told them what a phenomenal movie it is. I've seen Kelsey Grammer talk a little bit about it. Some of your activities in Williamsburg will be built around the essential premiere of Young Washington, but you'll get round-trip airfare for 4 6-nights in a hotel, a dinner for four, a $600 Visa gift card. You'll get to see how life operated in colonial times with wheelwrights and blacksmiths and all those things. It'll be a great trip for you, your wife, and two of your kids, or you and your wife and another couple. 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
11: 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And you know, we can maybe Friday delve in more of the weeds of how the Trump accounts work when we sit down for this Simplicity Wealth Retirement Blueprint radio show. I just think it's great that when the President of the United States pays attention to an issue like this and media companies are reporting on it, it reinforces a message that you have talked about for a long, long time, which is the earlier you get started investing in retirement, the better.
17: Yeah, I think it really shines a light on the fact that time is our greatest asset. One of the most powerful factors in the world is compound interest. And unfortunately, the company that you will end up working for ultimately in your career will more than likely no longer take care of you via a pension. So you have to take the onus upon yourself. And many parents and children alike are starting to pay a little bit closer attention to how do I save money for retirement at an earlier and earlier age. And, you know, that's where it really kind of gets into the nuance that, to your point, I think we'll probably talk a little bit more on Friday, but there's pros and cons to all the different options that are available to children, from Roth IRAs to the new Trump accounts. And there's pros and cons to both of those and nuances to them. And certain people will be more eligible and will have more benefits from one versus the other. But I think the takeaway, again, is if you have the financial ability or you have a child that has the proclivity to get ahead and maybe put a little bit of their summer work job savings away for the future, you can put yourself in a really amazing position by saving much less today than you'll have to save later and ending up in the same or even better spot.
11: Yeah, I mean, I'm looking at the Chirons this morning, the little lines underneath when Trump was speaking, and it talks about, you know, children have the capacity to become wealthy by the age of 18. I think that's an overstatement, but anytime, I mean, you told me a story a long time ago about wanting to buy a stereo when you were younger, and your mom gave you a couple options on how to buy it, and that really ingrained a lesson that I think probably contributed to you choosing the field that you chose and maybe being as successful as you are at it. And maybe you could tell that story again in ways that parents might relate to now.
17: Yeah, you know, I don't know that this was really set up to be a lesson as much as, admittedly, my father passed when I was young, and I think my mom didn't want to tell me no at this particular time, so I wanted this stereo, right? And she says, well, I'm not going to pay for the stereo for you, but I'll put it on a credit card, and you can make payments on it. And I was like, well, this is great, until I realized what those payments were and how much I actually paid for that stereo. Now, unfortunately, not trying to give parenting advice, I don't suggest you do that with your kids, because I think that could go one way or the other. But for me, it definitely taught me that the power of getting behind is a very vicious cycle. But the flip side of that is the power of getting ahead puts you in a position where it's much more difficult to be put behind. Where I see people's financial scenarios kind of take a turn or collapse is when they don't have money set up for emergencies and they have to put it on a credit card and now they're paying 20% interest rates and they just can't get back to even. Or, you know, life has funny emergencies, the old adage, right? We make plans, God laughs. If you're not getting ahead, you might even argue that you're getting behind without even knowing it, even if you're running even.
11: 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And frequently, I'm sure you're dealing with clients who are talking about estate planning and all those kinds of things. And that's certainly tied to what you do. Tax planning is a part of what you do. Long-term care is a part of, you know, planning, not what you do. You're not engaged in that particular business. But those are all things that, you know, maybe years ago people didn't really think about because, you know, the way people kind of plan for their retirement was, well, I worked for one company for 45 years and I've got a pension and I'll get Social Security and I'll be fine. But nowadays, retirement can be a lot more complex, but it doesn't mean that it has to be like a trip to the dentist where people dread it. And, you know, your dental problems become worse if you ignore the pain, and your retirement monetary issues become worse if you never prioritize it.
17: Yeah, I would say it's not a very difficult process, and the information is certainly out there. But imagine, let's use that dentist analogy. You would assume that if you went to your dentist and you had a problem or you needed to go to a specialist, those two people would have a conversation about your care and so on and so forth, right? Well, unfortunately, in the financial planning realm, oftentimes financial planners or investment advisors or brokers or whatever they're labeling themselves as don't have a knowledge base of taxes, estate planning, nor do they have a network or a communication alliance with those people. And what I hear so oftentimes from clients is, well, I know I need an estate plan, but they just tell me to put everything in a trust. Well, I know I need to improve my tax situation. I have a tax preparer, but they just prepare what I already hand them. I know I need to invest in a, you know, more tax efficient manner, but I ask my investment advisor and he says, I don't do taxes. And I'm trying to navigate this labyrinth and figure out on my own. And I feel like I'm the one holding the bag and quarterbacking this process. And that's not the way it should be. So in our office, part of our financial plan is definitely coordinating with those other professionals and laying the groundwork on things that we can do to improve this scenario and coordinating that down the chain.
18: You know, there are certain principles that strikes me to retirement investing that are time honored. And then there are always new wrinkles, challenges, there are always new investment vehicle options out there. And I think probably one of the questions that everybody's trying to figure out in terms of what the future holds in investing is the AI impact and which company should you go with, you know, which this, which that. I know it's hard to get clarity on that right now. What are you seeing on the AI front that, you know, is applicable to what you're doing, trying to get people into the best position for an income stream in retirement?
17: Yeah, there's certainly been a lot of buzz around AI, and justifiably so, and we've seen that met

0: But with the type of infrastructure buildup that we've had, I mean, if you look at just Meta, which is the parent company of Facebook and Instagram, if you just look at them alone, they're expected to spend almost $150 billion this year on infrastructure, which is about twice what they spent last year. But now, just in the past week or so, they announced that unfortunately, AI has not made an impact as quickly as they had hoped to their bottom line. And now they have excess storage capability. So they're shifting gears and creating a new division, essentially leasing that space out to other companies. Now, we'll see when this all ferrets out if that's a good thing or a bad thing. Sure, it's turning into a residual income generator. But how many companies will be faced with the same scenario, and how is that going to change the landscape? Is AI going to have as big an impact as quickly as we think? We're seeing it in the price of Meta, being down approximately 10% on the year. And if you look over the last 24 months, down almost double that, or about double that. So there's going to be a lot of changes in this landscape. And anytime there's new technology, there's always the ability to make a lot of money really quickly, or unfortunately, lose a lot of money very quickly. And if you're looking at retirement income, you have to be disciplined, because if you own those big seven stocks, you own about 40% of your money in the S&P 500 is in seven stocks right now, which are all very, very tech heavy.
1: Yeah, we're going to talk about that on Friday. I think when we get these numbers, we talk about millions and trillions and billions, and people think, oh, I just can't ever, become, financially secure in retirement because I only make X. That is absolutely not true. But it's also true you need a fiduciary investment advisor like Josh in order to do that and to accomplish your goals. And the sooner you start, the better off you'll be. So take advantage of that free no obligation consultation. 614-917-1040. 614-917-1040. Josh will sit with me on Friday at 4 p.m. for the Retirement Blueprint Radio Show. He's with Simplicity Wealth Columbus. And we hope you'll join us then. And Josh, thanks for your time today.
0: You as well. Thanks, Bruce.
2: This afternoon, expect a mix of clouds and sunshine with a few showers and a thunderstorm possible, making it feel humid. Thunderstorms could lead to flash flooding and strong wind gusts in isolated areas. The temperature will reach a high of 88. Tonight will be mostly cloudy and humid with a low of 70. Tomorrow will be mostly cloudy throughout the day with a chance of showers in some areas, and humidity will persist. The high will be around 85. On Wednesday, anticipate sunny skies with a few clouds and a high of 88. I'm meteorologist Joe Lundberg on 98.9 FM, The Answer.
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3: 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The evacuation order in Bucyrus has been lifted. They had a train derailment there overnight. Happened about 9:30 last night. If you know Bucyrus, you know the railroad goes right through the center of town. This one occurred at the intersection of Whetstone Street and Otto Avenue. They had hydrochloric acid released into the atmosphere. It's kind of stuff that you really can't see it. It has a little bit of a yellowish tinge to it, but you'll know it when it starts burning your eyes. And so that has been lifted. They had people taking shelter at the high school in town before that happened. Machete Mike is off the streets. We told you about Machete Mike in segment 3 of the program. That'll be segment 2 of the podcast if you catch it at 9890answer.com. That's right. A homeless guy who acquired the name Machete Mike in some previous life, probably from his extensive collection of ancient Japanese samurai swords, I suppose. Not because he had caused any mayhem with machetes. He had at least two arrests and was just released 4 days prior to shooting up a South Columbus homeless encampment and shooting at 2 9-year veterans of Columbus police. He was on the lam overnight from July 4th into July 5th, but they now have him in custody. We have 25-year-old Tanzea Johnson killed in a shootout at 4:14 a.m. on Sunday, apparently shot by his roommate in what they are saying is a domestic dispute between two male roommates. They will present facts to the Franklin County Prosecutor's Office to see if she proceeds with charges. Since neither one is a white police officer, I think there's a very good chance that no charges will be filed. Sadly, super, super sad to tell you that we had a sergeant, a 10-year veteran of the Rittman Police Department in Northeast Ohio. Rittman is one of those charming little communities in Northeast Ohio that people love to go to all times of the year, but particularly in the fall. Rittman, Riceland, Berlin, Mont Hope. I mean, there's just a lot of charming little communities up there in Northeast Ohio. Kidron, Scott Reese was a 10-year veteran of the Rittman Police Department. He, officers from the Wayne County Sheriff's Office, Smithville Police Department, Smithville's another great little town, responded to a shooting last night, and they were accosted as soon as they arrived. They heard a report of shots fired 9:30 last night. They show up, and they immediately take fire. He's hit. I think two other officers were hit. The shooter is dead. A mom and a daughter, as yet unnamed, 13-year-old daughter. So this sounds like a domestic dispute to me, too. But if you have been around Fairfield County for any length of time, you might know Sergeant Reese, because apparently years ago he worked for the Sugar Grove Police Department in Fairfield County. So it is always a very, very dark day for law enforcement. And really, it should be for the citizens of the state of Ohio when you lose somebody who is a first responder and who puts their lives on the line every day. And, you know, Rittman is not the kind of town where you would think this kind of thing would happen. But it is a truth of life that every single time a law enforcement officer or a fire department, a fireman or firewoman goes out, their lives are in danger. And they do jobs often thanklessly. And so I'm very, very sad for his family and for those who serve with him and appreciated him. And I hope he knew that in his life. Of course, over July the 4th, we saw the best of America play out in awesome fireworks displays and drone displays, and President Trump giving two fantastic speeches, one at Mount Rushmore and one on the National Mall in Washington, D.C. And then, of course, we have people who are free to state their hatred of the country and their collective stupidity, even though they have most clearly benefited from things that America made possible for them that never would have been possible to them in any other country. You got Jasmine Crockett railing about how Independence Day is about celebrating all the great inventions of black women, and I'm open to hearing about any of them, but as far as I know, electricity, the telephone, the automobile, none of those have black female inventors. Not to be outdone, Sarah Jessica Parker and several other Hollywood celebs, Molly Ringwald among them, made a July 4th video in an attempt to challenge President Trump as unfit and America is a terrible, awful, racist, colonizing place. Sarah Jessica Parker, who has never done anything in her life other than be lucky enough to land a part on a show that was utter smut and immorality, Sex in the City. She's worth at least $200 million and has no gratitude for what America has made possible for her. But I'm not going to end on that note. I'm going to tell you about my, I don't know if he's my friend or not, because I've never met the man, but I dearly love to. I've shared his wisdom with you before, Virgil Walker. You should subscribe to his Substack. Virgil Walker, a pastor in Arizona, writing about America. Virgil Walker's a black American. He says, I love this country the way a man loves something he knows will not last forever. My story is an American story, and I mean to tell it with my eyes wide open. He talks about his idyllic childhood in New York, Utica, New York. Mom and a dad at home. Then they moved to Tulsa, and that was the first time he'd ever been exposed to people, you know, grading him on his skin was black, but it wasn't black enough. And, you know, he heard all kinds of racial grievances. And he says, I would be lying if I told you I never tried that uniform on. Most of us do at least once. The story had a pull to it. an explanation cut and hemmed for every disappointment and named pin your failures before you had done anything to earn them. I slid my arms into that coat more than once, but it never fit and it never could. Every time I pulled it on, I saw my father. He could barely read, but he never once made that an excuse for anything. He worked job stacked on job, and I never heard him bargain his own labor down to what the world said a man like him was owed. And there was my mother, who climbed out of the ghetto with me already on her hip, a single mother who went out and became a licensed practical nurse when the ledger told her she had every reason to stay down. Their start was harder than mine, and they would not so much as touch the coat of racial grievance. How was I going to wear it? To claim the wound, I had to call my own father a liar, and I could not do that. So Virgil Walker writing about, in America, anything is possible. I know that the way you only know a thing by living it. Many of us know that story. Many of us have that story. That is the story of America. It's the story of my parents. My father, who lost four fingers in a farming accident, had all kinds of health adversity during his life, worked as a farmer, worked as a factory worker, never heard him make an excuse for anything, never heard my mom or my dad ever tell a lie. I'm so grateful I was raised by them, by praying parents. I'm so glad I'm a citizen of the United States of America.
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7: News this hour at Town Hall, I'm Bob Agnew in Washington. While ringing the opening bell for the stock exchange remotely from the White House...
8: Children that are born without money, without any money... Great parents, they can have everything, can be great, but they have no money.
7: The president said on the 4th of July's administration deposited what he called one-time seed contributions of $1,000 each into those Trump accounts to more than 500,000 American children. The accounts are meant for every child born during President Trump's second term to give them a leg up on their financial lives when they turn 18. They can access it. A procession for the funeral of the late Supreme Leader Ayatollah Ali Khamenei, killed in an airstrike at the start of the war, launched by Israel and the U.S.
9: Mourners dressed in black flooded into Iran's capital on Monday for a procession as part of the funeral of the late Supreme Leader Ayatollah Ali Khamenei, with throngs of people calling for the death of President Donald Trump. Khamenei's flag-draped coffin and those of members of his family killed on February 28 were on a truck decorated to resemble the ornamental grating that surrounds the shrine of an imam. The massive turnout, encouraged by Iran's theocracy as a sign of strength, comes as it negotiates with the U.S. over a permanent end to the war that killed the 86-year-old cleric.
7: That's Charles de la Desma. That dangerous heat dome is giving way to powerful storms in various parts of the country.
10: After days of dangerous record-breaking heat across the East Coast, Southeast, and Southwest, officials are reporting a rising death toll and say many victims were found in homes without air conditioning. The storms left nearly 1 million customers across several states without power and raised the threat of flash flooding as scorching temperatures give way to the threat of powerful storms, widespread outages, and flooding concerns. Ken Lorman reporting.
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11: This afternoon, expect a mix of clouds and sunshine with a few showers and a thunderstorm possible, making it feel humid. Thunderstorms could lead to flash flooding and strong wind gusts in isolated areas. The temperature will reach a high of 88. Tonight will be mostly cloudy and humid with a low of 70. Tomorrow will be mostly cloudy throughout the day with a chance of showers in some areas, and humidity will persist. The high will be around 85 on Wednesday. Anticipate sunny skies with a few clouds and a high of 88. I'm meteorologist Joe Lundberg on 98.9 FM, The Answer.
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17: March 4th, 1865. The Civil War was nearing its end. The nation was exhausted, divided, and grieving. On that day, President Abraham Lincoln delivered his second inaugural address, just 700 words spoken in about 7 minutes. 41 days later, Lincoln would be assassinated. Yet the words he spoke that day still echo through history. In that brief address, Lincoln referenced God 14 times, spoke of prayer, and quoted scripture repeatedly. He reminded Americans that both sides of the conflict shared a common faith, saying both read the same Bible and pray to the same God, and each invokes his aid against the other. Lincoln understood that political division alone could not explain the nation's crisis. More than 160 years later, America still wrestles with division, truth, and our dependence on God. The question is whether we'll remember the wisdom Lincoln left behind.
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19: Fighting for free speech, Western civilization, and delivering common sense for the American people. Ladies and gentlemen, here's Scott Jennings.
20: Well, we are learning the economic consequences of open borders. A new report from the Federal Reserve confirms that Yes, indeed. Biden's immigration policies drove up housing prices for all Americans. We have the data and a conversation coming up with our friend, the economist E.J. Antoni. Fourth of July brought out a debate in our country, the American way versus the communists. My thoughts on that coming up. And legendary Sports Center anchor Linda Cohn is retiring, and she's coming here to the Scott Jennings Show today for a conversation about her career and what comes next. Really excited about that. Today is Monday, July the 6th, and my great Western sojourn is complete. Today, We broadcast live from the Commonwealth of Kentucky. I hope you had a wonderful weekend celebrating the 250th birthday of our great nation. On this day, 1957, American tennis player Althea Gibson became the first black player to win the women's singles title at Wimbledon, and she won it again in 1958. And on this same day in 2002, Serena Williams defeated her sister Venus to win her first Wimbledon singles title. As for today's sporting events, the World Cup continued last night with England defeating Mexico. I saw something strange on the internet this morning. A U.S. senator from Arizona named Mark Kelly, wearing a Mexican national team jersey, rooting for another country. He also posted a picture of himself, taking a picture of himself. Modern-day Democrats in a nutshell, rooting for other countries while posting pictures of picture-taking. Pretty on the nose, if you ask me. As for the American team, they play tonight at 8 o'clock Eastern against Belgium. And in a dramatic twist, the American Balogun, who received a red card and was expected to miss tonight's game with a suspension, will in fact play after some gentle intervention from President Trump and his team. They called up FIFA with some questions about all that. Of course, many people are up in arms about it. And as you know, international soccer is well known for its high ethics. For their part, and this is breaking news, the Belgians are challenging the decision. I suppose they think FIFA should not be waffling on this red card situation. Now, most people think the red card foul was bogus anyway. And for the libs out there who are crying about it or cheering for other countries, get a grip on yourselves. Root for your own country. Of course, I see already the most broken-brained Trump haters are now saying they're cheering for Belgium or claiming that any American victory will have an asterisk. You know, you don't have to live your life in such misery. You really don't. There is a lot of soul searching going on in America right now. The left can no longer hide its disdain for our country. Some polling from YouGov released over the weekend among Democrats, they had a more positive view of the Black Lives Matter flag than they did of the American flag. And this comes after lots of other polling showing that Democrats simply don't love our country. For 25 years, we've seen a steady decline in American patriotism from the left. Now we have the lowest levels of American pride ever recorded. The Democratic Party project is relentlessly negative. There is no focus on American greatness, on our achievements, on our national improvement. There is only negativity, real and conjured. For the left, they've crafted a mostly make-believe hellscape where America is the worst place in the world to live and raise a family. And so is it any wonder then that the Democratic Party is now susceptible to these communists who wish to destroy America? After all, if something is so terrible, why not destroy it? Why not rip it out root and branch and replace it with some make-believe socialist utopia? Now, they do want to destroy our country. They do want to take it away from you. Please listen to these Democratic Socialists of America in their own words. Cut number 5.
0: And, you know, we have a unique responsibility to act from the heart of empire, the belly of the beast. The most important thing that we can do is take that empire down from within.
21: Our role ultimately is to facilitate our own empire's failure in ways that we can, ultimately to overthrow our own empire.
22: U.S. imperialism is not a thing that can be reformed away. It has to be overthrown through revolutionary struggle.
23: And to build a mass movement that can use the leverage of workers to hit the kill switch on American imperialism here within the American empire.
20: Hit the kill switch on America, they say. You know, the smiling instrument of this planned destruction is Zoran Mamdani, the mayor of New York City. He's a Muslim communist from Uganda who has been a naturalized citizen of our country for all of 8 years. For his 4th of July address, he gave a long speech about how terrible our country is, and he said this, take a careful listen in cut 1.
24: The truth, my friends, is that America is exceptional because here, nothing is fixed into place.
1: The frontier may be closed. We may have walked on the moon. But the work of fulfilling the values first enshrined in the Declaration of Independence, that work endures, and it belongs to us all.
20: Now, he's wrong about that. The Declaration of Independence

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4: Monday, July the 6th. Common sense coming from our president this morning. He's been making a lot of comments about the Trump accounts. We're going to talk about that in just a little bit with our friend E.J. Antoni, economist from the Heritage Foundation. But in the middle of all this today, the president stayed on his weekend theme about the communists. And make no mistake, they are communists. And the president is clearly and unsubtly defining the battle ahead. You either believe in America or you don't. You either believe and stand with America, you stand with these anti-American, anti-Western forces that have overtaken the Democratic Party. The president just a few moments ago, in fact, said this, cut number 9.
5: Liberal, or as they say now, progressive. Liberal became so tarnished, but now it's communist. You know, they say social Democrats. No, social Democrat is a communist, all right, just so you know. There's no so. If you look at the people that are running, it's crazy what they're doing. But we'll never let that happen to this country. It can't happen to the country. You can't. There's no appetite for it. Especially since we've literally now, you're going to see numbers coming out over the next 6 months, I think, that nobody will have ever seen before. But she's a fantastic.
4: I think Trump is right about this. I think he's right to paint such a bright line. Talk more about it throughout the show today in just a few seconds. First, I do want to talk to you about something that you need to think about as it relates to the future of our country and future policymaking. Our friends at the Market Institute are drawing attention to this, and what their message is very simple. You know, the bureaucrats don't want to talk about it, but Alzheimer's is becoming an economic time bomb, and we are simply not ready. Cases are on track to double to 14 million by the year 2060. That's going to put pressure on families, the workforce, Medicare, Medicaid. And here's what should get your attention. It is American families that shoulder most of the burden of all this. They cover, individual families cover, about 70% of the $400,000 lifetime care costs. That's a lot of money. Now, our competitors in the world have jumped on this already. China, in fact, is doing a national aggressive expansion of their early diagnosis and treatment of Alzheimer's. But here in the

0: yes, we're standing still. And a lot of folks are worried we're going to wait until it's too late. We do have new tools like simple blood tests to spot the early signs of Alzheimer's. And when you spot it early, you can keep people healthier longer and in the workforce. 80% of voters say they'd be more likely to vote for a candidate who prioritizes better access to Alzheimer's detection, diagnosis, and treatment. That would be good for families, and it would be good for our national economy. And frankly, it would just make good common sense. You can join the fight and learn more about all of this at marketinstitute.org. That's marketinstitute.org. Common Sense for the American People. Scott Jennings broadcasting here on Salem Today. I'm back behind my usual microphone, back in the Commonwealth of Kentucky, back from my Western travels. And I just want to take a moment to brag on everything and everybody that I saw and met out west. Trip started in Idaho. As you know, if you're a regular listener, we did the first couple of shows last week from Sun Valley, Idaho. I was honored to give a speech to the Sun Valley Policy Forum, which was an amazing gathering. It was like beautiful out there. I'd never been to Ketchum, Idaho. Amazing. And the Sun Valley Policy Forum folks were extremely hospitable. Everybody we met in Idaho was terrific. Then we headed over to Medora, North Dakota. And as you know, we did a live broadcast from the Teddy Roosevelt Presidential Library, which had its grand opening last week. We saw all sorts of people. Saw my old friend Rob Portman, senator from Ohio, among many, many other people. And we saw the president. Spoke to President Trump for a little bit, right after he had a chance to tour the museum. I think he was supposed to spend about 15 minutes in there, and he spent over an hour. Then we toured the museum ourselves, and we spent like 3 hours in there. Every room was, everything about that museum is rewatchable. You go through it, and then you can go through it again, and you get different experiences, and it was just incredible. The way they put that together. And then we went down to South Dakota, where we saw the most incredible fireworks display on July 3rd over Mount Rushmore, and after President Trump gave, I think, one of the best speeches of either term in office about this fight coming between the American way and the communist way. President hit all the right notes, and he flew Air Force One, not once but twice, over Mount Rushmore, which was something that was just incredible to see. America 250, I think, went great this weekend. The fireworks in D.C. were great. A lot of folks out there trying to trash America, but our president and all of you were out celebrating it, as you should be. We'll take a break. E.J. Antoni's after this. Scott Jennings on Salem. Stay with us.
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5: Children that are born without money, without any money, great parents, they can have everything, can be great, but they have no money.
4: While ringing the opening bell for the stock exchange remotely from the White House, the president said today his administration deposited one-time seed contributions of $1,000 each into those Trump accounts that kicked in over the weekend.
5: They can become very wealthy children at 18, and they can flip it over, or their people can flip it over into other vehicles at a certain age so that they don't take it out. I would recommend they probably don't take it out, but they can have a lot of money, especially if the market continues.
4: And compounding in value over time, the Trump accounts went to more than 50,000 American children already. A procession for the funeral of the late Supreme Leader Ayatollah Ali Khamenei, killed in an airstrike at the start of the war launched by Israel and the U.S.
6: Mourners dressed in black flooded into Iran's capital on Monday for a procession as part of the funeral of the late Supreme Leader Ayatollah Ali Khamenei, with throngs of people calling for the death of President Donald Trump. Khamenei's flag-draped coffin and those of members of his family killed on February 28 were on a truck decorated to resemble the ornamental grating that surrounds the shrine of an imam. The massive turnout, encouraged by Iran's theocracy as a sign of strength, comes as it negotiates with the US over a permanent end to the war that killed the 86-year-old cleric. I'm Charles Ledesma.
4: It has been a mixed day so far today on Wall Street. The Dow Jones Industrial Average is struggling. It's off at about 22 points at this hour, and down to about 52,877. The high-tech NASDAQ, on the other hand, way up by 339 points. The S&P 500 has gained 51. This is SRN News.
7: This afternoon, expect a mix of clouds and sunshine with a few showers and a thunderstorm possible, making it feel humid. Thunderstorms could lead to flash flooding and strong wind gusts in isolated areas. The temperature will reach a high of 88. Tonight will be mostly cloudy and humid with a low of 70. Tomorrow will be mostly cloudy throughout the day with a chance of showers in some areas, and humidity will persist. The high will be around 85 on Wednesday. Anticipate sunny skies with a few clouds and a high of 88. I'm meteorologist Joe Lundberg on 98.9 FM, The Answer.
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6: Monday, July 6th. Coming up, by the way, in about 10 minutes. I couldn't be happier about this. Linda Cohn, the great legend of SportsCenter, anchored over 5,000 SportsCenters, is going to be right here on the Scott Jennings Show. She has announced her retirement from SportsCenter, and she's got a new venture called The Linda Cohn Show, and we're going to hear all about that and what she plans to do with her next chapter here. But when you think about great broadcasters of the last 30 years, Linda's in the top five, in my opinion. Just a brilliant anchor, and honestly, just brought you the sports. I mean, as a kid, I remember in the 90s, before he went crazy, Olbermann and Patrick, you know, they were kind of the duo, and you had Linda Cohn. And, you know, SportsCenter was about the sports. It's about different things now, I'm sad to say. A lot of sports coverage is. But Linda just did it right every single day. And I reached out to her. I saw that she was retiring, and I reached out, and I said, you know, I love you, and you're terrific, and I want to hear about your career. And she said yes. And so we're going to have her come by here in just a couple of minutes. Speaking of sports, I don't do a lot of sports on the show here. I figure if you want to listen to sports, you can dial up somebody else's podcast. But sometimes when sports and politics and political affairs overlap, we do have to mention it. Scrolling through my feed, and I see Mark Kelly. Mark Kelly, who is a Navy combat veteran, a NASA astronaut, and United States Senator for the state of Arizona. And he is posting photos of himself in Tucson, Arizona, wearing a soccer jersey of the Mexican national team. Now, last night, Mexico played England. Both of them are our allies, I guess. I mean, neither of them are the United States of America, which plays tonight. And Mark Kelly, a U.S. senator, is posting a picture of himself in a Mexican national team jersey. He also posted a picture of himself taking a picture of himself. So it's like a picture

0: 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His articles can be found on MarketWatch, Seeking Alpha, TheStreet.com, and many other places. He's the author of the weekly Best Stocks Now newsletter and the inventor of the Best Stocks Now app. He's president of Gunderson Capital Management. Here is professional money manager, Bill Gunderson.
1: And welcome to the Monday. It is the post-long weekend edition. A lot of soccer games over the weekend edition of the Best Stocks Now show with professional money manager Bill Gunderson, president of Gunderson Capital Management. And I'm here with Barry Kite, our chartered financial analyst. We have a mixed market big time today. You've got the Dow down 200 and you've got the NASDAQ up 231 points. So very much a bifurcated market. The NASDAQ is being led by those good old memory and chip stocks. They are leading the way. The Dow down 201, 52,698. The NASDAQ is up 239, 26,073. The S&P kind of splitting it down the middle. It's up 40 basis points. The NASDAQ's up 93 basis points right now. The S&P is at 75.11. Gold has got a little bit of lift. I'm kind of watching that. It's definitely bottomed out here. Does it have some upside? Well, we'll see. It's up 0.75% right now to 4,155. Oil continues to be very weak, along with the oil stocks. It's at 68.68. Bitcoin's down 8.84. And that old 10-year is at 4.47 right now. So welcome to today's Best Stocks Now show with professional money manager Bill Gunderson of Gunderson Capital Management. We've got Barry Kite, our chartered financial analyst. Did you lose any digits over the weekend, Barry, lighting off fireworks? Are you still count? Did you count your fingers this morning?
2: Yeah, I watch them. I watch them from afar nowadays. I used to get up in the mix and do some of the lighting. Now let the some of the younger folks who can get away a little bit faster do them.
1: You got to run
2: supervision, but yeah, it's.
1: I learned long ago: the shorter the fuse, the faster you run. I had a buddy in high school.
2: Right.
1: He was missing a thumb. Okay, Stanley. I said, Stanley, I could beat him at handball really handily. I said, Stanley, what happened to your thumb? It's something you don't really want to ask somebody, but I did. I said, Stanley? He says, well, you know, it was the 4th of July and blah, blah, blah, and boom. A cherry bomb got him, and he was missing a thumb. But I guess you can live without a thumb. He was living okay. We had a big sell-off in the market on Friday in the memory stocks. They have been very, very volatile recently. I wrote an article about them. That was the cover article of my newsletter. We talked how the SMH, the semiconductor sector ETF, which has been around a long time, SMH, and has done really well over the years, hits up 64% so far this year. So when you look at the S&P 500, Barry, up like 8%, 8.5%, without the chip sector, you'd probably have an S&P 500 that's about flat right now. So the memory stocks, the chip stocks, the AMDs, the Broadcoms, not so much NVIDIA, Dell, which is a PC stock, Taiwan Semiconductor, Seagate. Micron and SanDisk, ASM, those have been the leading stocks, and they have contributed a heck of a lot of the returns this year in 2026. But they did have a big down day on Friday. And I would also say this. There's really no way of measuring this window dressing business, where, you know, about a week before the quarter ends on July or on June the 30th, you see a lot of the mutual funds. Mostly it's the mutual funds because, you know, the ETFs are the ETFs. It doesn't really matter. Nobody's checking what the ETFs hold. But the mutual funds are managed. The ETFs, for the most part, are indexes, and they're not managed. They're very passive. But these mutual fund managers, they want, you know, when they send out that quarterly report and their top 10 holdings and whatnot, people don't want to see a bunch of losers in that top 10 list. So they'll do a little bit of window dressing. And, you know, it's the top 10 list as of June 30th, 2026. And window dressing is when they'll buy some of the big winners in the last week, which I think is a cheap thing to do. If I was a money manager, I couldn't do that. That seems a little bit dishonest to me. They want to have the big winners for the year to date sitting there in their top 10. Like, and then people look, well, how come you're only up 2%? Something doesn't add up here. And then, you know, they turn around and sell those winning stocks after June 30th, after they've been listed. There's not really a gauge to measure it, but I've seen it happen over the years time and time again, Barry.
2: Well, and they take a snapshot. So it's again, the reason our clients prefer the way, you know, that you show. Where you know, our clients log in, they see every individual stock they own within a given strategy versus a mutual fund. You know, it's hard to know what you own inside of there. A lot of times they're only required to report, you know, usually end of the quarter, end of the month. It's a snapshot. And like you said, that they get some nice stocks in there for the picture, right? They take the picture, and then it's like, hey, go stand over there.
1: Well,
2: and go back to where you were standing.
1: You
2: and they
1: saw
2: go
1: the
2: back
1: big
2: their,
1: sell-off the next few days. You know, after the quarter ended, there was a big sell-off in those leadership stocks, which backs up the theory. And I don't think it's a theory. I mean, there would not be a term window dressing if it were just a theory. It's like the convention, Tourist and Convention Bureau in San Diego. They're not going to list, they're not going to show pictures of a really rainy, windy day, you know, on Mission Bay. They're going to show a bright, sunny
2: day. Do they have
1: day.
2: Those? Do they,
1: once in a while.
2: Do they have those in San Diego?
1: Once in a great while.
2: I thought it was
1: while.
2: Always pretty there.
1: Yeah, pretty much, with seagulls in the background and blah, blah, blah, and the sails billowing on the sailboats. Well, it's the same way in the mutual fund, which is really a dying industry. I mean, Fidelity was the king, T. Rowe Price, but there's been a huge outflow out of mutual funds since the advent of the ETF, the exchange-traded fund, which prices during the day, you can trade it, which is a little bit more transparent than a mutual fund is, and definitely the fees are a lot less than a managed mutual fund. So yeah, it's a dying industry. I wonder how much Fidelity has seen. Now Fidelity's in the ETF business now. T. Rowe Price is in the ETF business. You know, I think American funds, I've seen a lot of American funds over the years. They're out of Los Angeles, and a lot of 401ks have the American funds found. They must have some good salesmen that hit these big companies and put it in all these 401ks across America. But they're very high fee, and, you know, they are what they are. So anyways, we ended the week last week with Friday being an off day, with a big sell-off in Marvell and Seagate and KLA-Tencor and SanDisk and Taiwan Semiconductor, etc. And now they're rebounding. They're up big time today after all of this window dressing business, right?
2: Did you see the news from Samsung? They're going to be raising prices on DRAM by 20% in Q3. So that's also likely giving them a boost.
1: There's about six or seven stories today from the memory sector of the industry. And, of course, when they raise prices on memory, the other side of the street, not the sunny side of the street, the ones that suffer from that are Apple, right? I mean, Apple has to use a lot of memory to put into their PCs. And they had to raise prices on their MacBooks and on a lot of their tablets, etc., because of the cost of memory. And I know that the cost of memory for a PC has pretty much tripled. If you're a guy building...
2: Yeah.
1: little computers for your friends, and you go to buy the memory to put in there, it what used to cost 70, 60, 70 bucks is now well over 200, maybe 250 by now, and you can't get it because, you know, I saw a deal today where Ford made a huge deal with Micron securing memory chips for the next several years. I mean, they have priority over the little guy that's building little computers in his workshop at home. So it's a very, very difficult, tight situation. And these stocks remain in play, even though they're a little bit more volatile. You got to read my newsletter and the article I wrote about them last Thursday. All right, this is the Best Stocks Now show. We'll be right back with what's coming up this week in the market, some new market predictions, etc., etc.
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0: Welcome back here to the second half of second quarter of today's Best Ducks Now show. I don't see a lot of news this week in the economy. Nothing really big. PMI, a few others like that, but nothing. We had the jobs report here recently. I don't think there's any inflation. There's no Fed decisions coming up this week, so it will be a pretty quiet week. And this is really the week before the whole parade begins, the earnings parade. I was looking at J.P. Morgan. They report on July the 13th. So that's 1 week from today. And that pretty much kicks off earnings season when those big banks report. And so there will be a little bit of quiet action in the market, I would think. Now, as we look at year-end price targets, I saw a graph here today of the various firms out there. And, of course, I publish my – I don't see me listed there, Gunderson Capital. I'm not legendary yet. Other guys, Yardini, he's there, 8,250. He's the high man for the year end at 8,250. The lowest is Stifel Nicolaus, Stifel, out of St. Louis. They're at 7,000, so the market's already well ahead of their target price. So I guess they're thinking the market's going to go down from here. Bank of America is also way down at 7,100. Oppenheimer, 8,100. Citigroup, 8. I would say the average right now for the year-end S&P 500 is 8,000, right in there. The earnings estimates definitely would support that. That would take a P.E. ratio. It would take us meeting the earnings estimates that are out there for this quarter that we're now in, the third quarter of 2026, and the fourth quarter of 2026. If we meet those earnings and trade at a multiple of somewhere in the 21, 21 and a half, 22 area, you're going to see an 8,000 before the end of the year on the S&P 500. So that is where those year-end target prices are right now. But then you've got the ones that are on the bearish side. HSBC says the tech pullback is broadening. Well, I will say this. Barry, if you look at the non-memory stocks and the core chip stocks like AMD, and you look at the rest of tech, we're talking Microsoft, Oracle, Apple, the old Magnificent Seven, Meta.
1: The old garb.
0: Yeah. They look pretty bad. Google. They don't look very good at all. And I guess I would agree that the tech pullback is broadening, but at the same time, the tech rally is narrowing, and it continues to narrow into, yeah, like I say, about 20 to 25 stocks in the entire market right now. So the market,
1: I think it's two themes right there too, Bill. Yeah, two themes. I think, you know, as you mentioned, you want to be the right now. You want to be the own the companies that are, you know, their stuff is getting bought, right? So what's happened is, number one, software, that's been an issue. It's going to likely continue to be an issue because of AI and, you know, the various execution risk involved in software at the moment in terms of, you know, AI could change that picture really, overnight potentially, and then on the other end, you know, you got these big hyperscalers who are, you know, now the market's worried about how much they're spending, right? Because they're buying all of the NVIDIA chips, they're buying all of these memory, memory chips, and so, you know, you've mentioned for a while now you want to be the in the spot that of your stuff is getting bought,
0: yeah,
1: and you don't really want to be in software. So that's
0: no,
1: kind of, it's really, you know, kind of simplify those themes there.
0: The Salesforce, the Workdays, the ServiceNows, they're on the losing end.

0: because AI is eating into their market share, and the companies that are on the receiving end of this massive spend that's taking place, capital expenditure, that's what it is. It's capital expenditures. They're on the receiving end of all of this, and it's showing up in the performance of the stocks. You've got the semiconductor SMH ETF up 64.5%. Now, HSBC argues that the money leaving tech is going into defensive sectors. I see some of that. I see Johnson & Johnson breaking out. I've seen Procter & Gamble breaking out. So there is some truth to that. But it's not like they're really roaring and giving big returns. There is some money flowing into them. Healthcare is another one to some extent. I mean, I don't see any wild action taking place and breakouts happening all over the place. They also call out utilities, consumer staples. Yeah, you know what? Really, do you really want to put your money into that stuff? Now, maybe if the market really, if the tech really starts to sell off, but the economy continues to grow, maybe that's a place to look. But I don't know. I still see this rally in data center related stuff having legs. That's what I see myself. Let's see. So they're saying that's the first meaningful improvement in market breadth in 4 months. But at the same time, it's gotten narrower, more narrow into which stocks are working and which stocks aren't. And the others are just kind of, you know, while Microsoft goes down, Johnson & Johnson goes up. That's kind of like what I'm viewing here and seeing on a daily basis. Institutional investors ramp up pressure on the EU to halt Arctic drilling. You know, like I say, Europe has a big energy problem. I was watching, as I was getting ready to watch the Mexico-England game, which Mexico's out. You know, that's amazing. They lost in their home stadium of Mexico City. They have an elevation advantage there because it's a mile-high city. They practice there. They're used to that thin air. They had the crowd behind them, and they still couldn't beat. They could not beat England, who has a big energy problem. And they continue. Well, before that game come on, they were showing Germany, like 15 years ago, Germany beat Argentina. Messi was a kid back then. And in the audience, Barry, I saw Merkel sitting there in the audience. And when I think of Merkel, I think of her making a deal with Putin to supply pipeline, Germany, yeah, and most of Europe with oil and gas. You know, you really don't want to deal with Putin, but that's what she did. To me, that's her legacy, which isn't a very good one, you know, and you know, the pipeline went through Ukraine.
1: And closed all the coal plants. Yeah, they closed all their coal.
0: They made some huge mistakes.
1: Just lived off the.
0: And now, I mean, they basically want to shut down any drilling for oil in Europe. But how about Norway? Norway's oil and gas giant Equinor is shutting down a lot of theirs. But man, how about that soccer team? How about that guy? Wow, he's amazing. What a beast he was as they defeat.
2: With SRN News, I'm Bob Agnew in Washington. President Trump ringing the opening bell for the New York Stock Exchange today and the NASDAQ as well. He was able to do all of that right from the Oval Office as he talks about what he considers to be a very exciting prospect for every baby born during his second term in office.
3: President Donald Trump has rung the opening bells for the New York Stock Exchange and the NASDAQ from the Oval Office. Trump said Monday after formally launching the start of trading that he thinks the market's going to go through the roof.
4: And I really believe we're going to have the biggest boom of all right now. You haven't seen anything yet.
3: Monday's event was aimed at promoting the launch of Trump accounts, which gives kids access to investing.
4: Children that are born without money, without any money, great parents, they can have everything, can be great, but they have no money. They can become very wealthy children at 18.
3: At the White House, this is Josh Boak.
2: And President Trump again ringing that opening bell today for both the NASDAQ and Wall Street. Russia is launching a massive missile and drone attack on Ukraine, but the president's optimistic the war could come to an end soon.
4: I think we're getting much closer than people realize, and President Putin wants it to end. I will tell you that very strongly. What a good call. And President Zelensky actually wants it to end now.
2: And the president preparing for a NATO summit this week. A new ICE facility in the Bayou State. We get more on that from correspondent Laura Winters in this report.
5: The new ICE facility being built next to a Louisiana airfield in Alexandria, and it could speed up deportations for families. The Trump administration plans to open the center with just over 500 beds for illegal aliens and unaccompanied children awaiting removal from here in the U.S. ICE is being clear on calling this a staging area and not a detention center. Laura Winters reporting.
2: And this is SRN News.
6: This afternoon, expect a mix of clouds and sunshine with a few showers and a thunderstorm possible, making it feel humid. Thunderstorms could lead to flash flooding and strong wind gusts in isolated areas. The temperature will reach a high of 88. Tonight will be mostly cloudy and humid with a low of 70. Tomorrow will be mostly cloudy throughout the day with a chance of showers in some areas, and humidity will persist. The high will be around 85 on Wednesday. Anticipate sunny skies with a few clouds and a high of 88. I'm meteorologist Joe Lundberg on 98.9 FM, The Answer.
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0: And welcome back here to the second half of today's Best Dogs Now show. You know, Barry, I had a great-great-grandfather whose first name was Erlen from Norway. And, of course, this Erlen Braut Holland, he was actually born in Leeds, England. Did you know that?
1: Yeah.
0: His dad played. Yeah.
1: Right. Yeah,
0: but he's of Norwegian descent, obviously. And his family moved back to Bern, Norway.
1: He looks Norwegian.
0: He definitely looks Norwegian. He looks like a Viking. You don't want to meet that guy in an alleyway at night. At the age of three, he moved to Bern, Norway. So he could have played for England because of his birth, but he chooses, he identifies as a Norwegian, I guess. And, man, what a beast. Can you believe those kicks he made? 120 miles an hour, like 2 inches off the ground, you know, just wow, boom.
1: Yeah.
0: Nearly knocked the net over.
1: He scores a goal. So I saw a stat. He scores a goal every 13 touches. So
0: if
1: he, you know, he touches the, obviously he's a striker, so he's got to, you know, you got to get the ball to him. But when he touches the ball, you know, he scores one out of every 13 times he touches the ball, which is pretty good, pretty good ratio.
0: Yeah.
1: In soccer
0: get it to
1: world,
0: him 26 so. Times and you got
1: just
0: two goals. You know, but Brazil
1: goes home.
0: Yeah,
1: it did it to Brazil. It did it to Brazil.
0: I know.
1: Yeah,
0: I mean, knocking
1: it
0: Brazil.
1: It wasn't like he was playing a, single-handedly knocked him out. So.
0: There's some good teams left. That England team looks pretty good, too. I thought England looked pretty good, and you've always got Argentina in there with Messi.
1: What a tough place to play. Yeah, tough place to play in Mexico City. I was like,
0: I know,
1: how did they get that draw? Number one, you know, I saw.
0: Did
1: you see their bus?
0: Home.
1: I saw their bus on the way to get dropped off. Yeah, their bus was getting dropped off. You know, the England bus, and they were throwing stuff at the side of the bus, spraying it with different.
0: Yeah.
1: It looked like it was some kind of foam, white foam. So it was a hostile
0: Mexico
1: crowd.
0: Fans.
1: I told my wife, when England wins, I would get on a plane and leave immediately.
0: They would need lots of Secret Service to get out. I saw actually the whole entourage going to the Norway. It was in Jersey. They're pretty much staging at what's the big hotel? The Waldorf Astoria is the headquarters.
1: Okay.
0: For FIFA.
1: Yeah.
0: The teams, so I saw a big, huge entourage headed that way. Black cars, buses, police escorts. It's really something. That was a big game. That Norway game was a huge game to play Brazil. And so anyways, it's getting good. I love the World Cup.
1: We got U.S. today.
0: Yes, and
1: right?
0: Supposedly,
1: we got U.S. today, tonight.
0: What I hear, Trump talked with the FIFA guy. And got, you know, our striker back in from the red card. So we'll see. Who do we play? We play, we got a pretty good draw, actually. We play.
1: We play Belgium.
0: Belgium.
1: So we play Belgium, who's
0: who
1: historically good team. They happen to be, they've got a couple older players, and they've kind of been in transition and underperformed, so. You know, if there's a team we got a chance to beat, I guess it would be them. Of course, I think after the fact, if we win this one, we got to play the winner of Spain and Portugal.
0: Yeah, that's a brawl today. Spain and Portugal.
1: Yeah.
0: Without, it looks like he's done. What's his name? Ronaldo? Christian Ronaldo.
1: He's done?
0: Injured.
1: What happened?
0: I think so. I think he's like 40. He's old. He's not going to play. I'm just thinking that this is probably his last World Cup. Bitcoin rose above 63,000 for. We'll change the subject. Bitcoin, if anybody really cares. I don't care. 63,000. Maybe some of those players are getting paid in Bitcoin. I don't know. Michael Saylor strategy.
1: Michael Saylor cares.
0: He sold $216 million worth. He probably had to meet a margin call. As his he has one of the biggest unrealized losses in history for a publicly traded company, and he actually posted it on X. The never sell Bitcoin guy sold 1,363 bitcoins for $80 million to boost his balance sheet a little bit. He's taken some huge, huge losses. Okay, Broadcom gains after landing. There's some big deals I want to talk about. You should see the one that ASML got from the memory chips in South Korea. They've got to have ASML's equipment to make those memory chips. It was $1 trillion in currency, Korean currency, which still is a lot of money. They got this huge contract. But Broadcom got a big deal with Apple to provide custom ASIC, A-S-I-C chips. Broadcom's been pretty weak. You know, Broadcom has not really participated. As I wrote my article on Friday about the semiconductor sector, I listed the winners so far in that sector in the SMH. Here they are. Listen to this. SanDisk is up 635% year to date. Micron is up 242%. Applied Materials, this is just year to date, halfway through the year. Applied Materials is up 231%. Intel up 226%. KLA up 164%. The South Korean ETF, which includes SK Hynix and Samsung, is up 157%. And AMD is up 148%. And Broadcom, by contrast, I want to say it's basically flat on the year. I'm going to look it up here on my Best Stocks Now app. AVGO, which used to be called Avago Technology. AVGO year-to-date 2026 is only up 4.5%. So it's kind of been left behind this year. But it did get a big contract today. And AVGO today, in today's action, maybe it's the value play right now. AVGO is up $17 per share. That's not bad. Or 4.7%. The chart is sideways. That's a perfect example of a number one sideways trend. It's riding its 200-day moving average. So that's pretty unexciting. Broadcom got really exciting towards the end of May and early June, and then it kind of fell flat on its face, and now it's going sideways. I would say if you're a value investor, they're looking for 70% growth this year and 68% growth next year, and the stock has really been left behind. It's only up 4.5% year-to-date. That would be a good contrarian play, in my opinion. AVGO, Broadcom, who gets a big contract from Apple today. Okay, now, there's all kinds of memory news here today. They continue to dominate the market in 2026. Four stocks dominating the market. SanDisk, Micron, SK Hynix, which is getting all kinds of press because they're going to have a big IPO here real soon. And of course you have Samsung, and neither one of those stocks, they don't trade. You can look it up. They trade very few shares. If you look at a chart, it's like really weird. Charts. They just don't trade any volume. So we'll see. I would say SK Hynix, when they go public in the U.S., that's going to be a pretty hot deal, I think. Maybe even hotter than SpaceX. I don't know. But they're certainly in the center. South Korea's leader is pressing officials to fast-track mega-chip projects. That's kind of gone back and forth. But, you know, if you fast-track it too much, then all of a sudden the supply grows, prices go down. Samsung's Q2 profit expected to jump 18-fold. When's the last time you saw that? 18-fold is 1,900%. 18-fold. So if they made $2 per share a year ago, they're going to make $36 per share this quarter. That's just unbelievable. It's absolutely unbelievable. And that was the point I made in the article I wrote. I showed the quarterly earnings results over the last three quarters for two stocks, Micron and SanDisk, and I also showed the earnings estimates for the next two quarters on both of those stocks. And it's just phenomenal. I've never seen quarterly earning and annual earnings growth like that in all my years in the market. That's the tightest squeeze I've ever seen is on those four companies that make these memory chips. We'll be right back.

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9: March 4th, 1865. The Civil War was nearing its end. The nation was exhausted, divided, and grieving. On that day, President Abraham Lincoln delivered his second inaugural address, just 700 words spoken in about 7 minutes. 41 days later, Lincoln would be assassinated. Yet the words he spoke that day still echo through history. In that brief address, Lincoln referenced God 14 times, spoke of prayer, and quoted scripture repeatedly. He reminded Americans that both sides of the conflict shared a common faith, saying both read the same Bible and pray to the same God, and each invokes his aid against the other. Lincoln understood that political division alone could not explain the nation's crisis. More than 160 years later, America still wrestles with division, truth, and our dependence on God. The question is whether we'll remember the wisdom Lincoln left behind.

0: Happy Monday and welcome to the Windsor Report. Good to have you Americans, Ohioans, and friends from around the globe. I hope you had the best Independence Day celebration in the history of Independence Day celebrations. I enjoyed a nice break. 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It's time for the Windsor Worldwire, July 6th, 2026 edition. Folks, I've spoken with people who were there Saturday night, administration officials on the ground at the 250th on the National Mall. So what you're about to hear isn't secondhand cable news summaries. Here's what they described. 102 degrees, the hottest July 4th in D.C. history. Then a lightning storm rolls over the Washington Monument and tens of thousands of Americans are moved into federal buildings and museums. And here's the part the press buried. The president was advised to scrap the whole thing. He overruled them. He said he'd speak in front of one person at 4 a.m. if he had to. Gates reopened. Everybody was rescreened after the Secret Service pulled their magnetometers. Am I pronouncing that right? Magnetometers? I think that's right. Out of the storm. And at 11:15 at night, there he was. But he was behind bulletproof glass, right? The flag behind him, delivering the 250th anniversary address ahead of the largest fireworks display in the country's history. But I'm not quite sure, Alan, based on reports that I've heard, that it was a weather event that solely delayed and prompted the cancellation. And I'm going to go back to be the conspiracist here. I was in D.C. for the inauguration. Do you remember the inauguration?
1: Yep.
0: When he and J.D. Vance were sworn in as president and vice president of the United States of America? Remember that they were supposed to do that in the regular spot outdoors? We had a really close seat. It was canceled. And they told you because it was too cold. Later on, we found out there might have been a credible security threat. My gut tells me, and the gut of some of the folks inside the Trump administration tell them, that this was not just a weather event. There may have been a credible threat. And despite the credible threat, despite the weather, Trump said, I'm going forward and we're going to do it.
1: And you know what's funny is we'll never know.
0: That's right.
1: Unless it's leaked, which happens a lot in Washington,
0: well,
1: D.C.
0: Well, you would think that given the track record for the leakers, that might be the case. All right, to Maine, where Democrat Senate nominee Graham Platner's campaign has gone quiet. Here's what's confirmed as of this morning. Platner postponed a string of events Sunday and Monday, including his Augusta town hall, after reportedly missing a 4th of July parade parade and town halls. They were pulled down as well with no explanation from the campaign. Politico published an on-the-record allegation from a woman Plattner dated who says he sexually assaulted her, an allegation Plattner denies. Meanwhile, the Washington Reporter cites a well-placed source saying Plattner plans to drop out this week, noting he still hasn't released his Q2 fundraising numbers. Unconfirmed, the campaign isn't talking, but here's the date that matters. Maine Democrats have until July 13th to replace him on the ballot. 1 week. Watch this one by the hour.
1: I don't know what to say to that. That's talk about conspiracies and things like that going on, but I don't know if this is as much a conspiracy as it's just kind of what's painfully obvious to everyone about this guy. I mean, come on.
0: To the Democrats' credit, if they pull him and replace him within a week, we won't have to say, well, wait a minute, he won the primary and you replaced him later like they did with
1: Kamala
0: and Joe Biden.
1: It's the Democrats. Come on.
0: This morning, history at 9:30 a.m. Eastern. For the first time ever, the NASDAQ and the New York Stock Exchange jointly rang the opening bell from the Oval Office. And the hand on the bell was President Trump's. The occasion, the launch of Trump accounts. On July 4th, the administration deposited one-time $1,000 seed contributions into the accounts of over 500,000 American children, with children born between 2025 and 2028 receiving the $1,000 automatically. More than 6 million accounts have already been requested, over 86% from families earning under $200,000. Michael and Susan Dell pledged billions more, and companies from J.P. Morgan to Chipotle are matching for employees' kids. So say what you want, detractors about the name on the account. That's 500,000 American kids who woke up on Independence Day as shareholders in America.
1: See, I identified as a newborn from last year, so I got $1,000. Did you do that?
0: Well, listen.
1: I mean, in this way, in this society where we can identify as whatever we want.
0: Fantastic argument, Alan. Right? We can be whatever we want to be.
1: I'm a newborn.
0: Don't misage me. Is that right?
1: Oh, what's that word?
0: Misgender? Misage? Misage?
1: Age? I don't know.
0: Don't call me the wrong age.
1: Yeah, doggone it.
0: Coming up later this hour, the bias buster, the Pravda dealer. You may know it as Cleveland.com. Wants you to believe that Vivek Ramaswamy's ads are taking Amy Acton out of context on the 2020 primary election shutdown. Out of context? Friends, I've got the context. I've got the signed director's order closing the polls, one name on it, and it isn't a top Republican. I've got their own 2020 reporting on the matter, too. And I've got something nobody else in Ohio media has. I spent a few minutes, about an hour ago, talking to someone who was on the front lines of running that election. What he confirmed, what the documents show, and what Cleveland.com is now trying to unremember, that's the bias buster, and we're going to get to it later this hour.
1: So you're saying you have the receipts?
0: I have the recipients. Yes. And your asinine alert. Tonight has a kickoff time. It's 5 o'clock Pacific, 8 Eastern, right? United States versus Belgium. Round of 16. Way to go, boys. With Florin Balogun. And I hope I'm pronouncing his name correctly. I'm still, to be totally transparent, I'm a football guy, but not that football. So I'm still learning here. But he's back on the pitch after FIFA suspended that phantom red card. President Trump made the phone call. The injustice got reversed. Belgium's appeal got denied. And somewhere out there, Americans are rooting against America because the win has Trump's fingerprints on it. We'll talk about that. One quick correction to the rundown so the fact checkers stay hungry. Mamdani's speech was July 3rd on the eve of the 250th. Some of you say it was on Independence Day. Staged at the New York City Hall, seated behind George Washington's own desk, which was really interesting. Did you see the video? He's actually sitting on the wrong side of the desk.
1: I did see the picture.
0: Okay. So anyway, when we come back, I'll tell you about the jobs report. We'll talk about Mamdani and other things.
2: This afternoon, expect a mix of clouds and sunshine with a few showers and a thunderstorm possible, making it feel humid. Thunderstorms could lead to flash flooding and strong wind gusts in isolated areas. The temperature will reach a high of 88. Tonight will be mostly cloudy and humid with a low of 70. Tomorrow will be mostly cloudy throughout the day with a chance of showers in some areas, and humidity will persist. The high will be around 85. On Wednesday, anticipate sunny skies with a few clouds and a high of 88. I'm meteorologist Joe Lundberg on 98.9 FM, The Answer.
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They're pushing Senate Bill 175 that they wrote in California that lets big tech off the hook and cuts parents out. I want you to learn more by going to owlr.org. That's owl with the letter r.org. Tell your senator to back Senate Bill 167 because Ohio's kids are way too important for California's solutions. All right, Alan, we're going to hit some of the news on jobs, and then we'll get into the bias buster. Now on the economy, the June payrolls came in at 57,000 below the 115,000 forecast, while unemployment dropped to 4.2%. Under the hood, the rate fell largely because labor force participation slipped to 61.5%, and April and May were revised down by a combined 74,000 jobs. The soft spot, leisure and hospitality, down 61,000 on weak seasonal hiring. Now, the other side of the ledger, wages are up 3.5% over the year. Unemployment held at 7.1 million with layoffs scarce. Stocks rose on the report as traders backed off bets on a September rate hike from Chairman Warsh's Fed. Translation, a cooling job market, a steady one for those working, and all eyes on the Fed at month's end. I will remind our listeners that we have a significant issue with labor force participation, particularly from men, younger men. We'll dive into that maybe a little bit later this week. All right, Alan, it's time for the bias buster. Context for thee, but not for me. I was scrolling today and found a report from Cleveland.com's Jeremy Pelzer. Now, Jeremy is someone that I respect on average. I don't respect the editor at the outlet where he writes, Chris Quinn. He's a full-on Marxist, communist, anti-Trump. What do they call him? Never Trumpers. But let's talk about a word the media has rediscovered this campaign season. The word is context. And I want you to pay very close attention to when they discovered it, because the timing tells you everything. Cleveland.com's Jeremy Pelzer is out with a piece saying Vivek Ramaswamy's ads overstate Amy Acton's involvement in shutting down Ohio's March 2020 primary. Let me state that again. Pelzer is out here with a piece saying Ramaswamy's ads are overstating Amy Acton's involvement in shutting down Ohio's primary elections in March of 2020. The real decision, we're told, was made by top Ohio Republicans. Now, the last I checked, the person in charge of the administrative state is the governor. So if you want to point a finger at the governor, okay. But Pelzer points a finger at LaRose, Secretary of State, at Yost, then Attorney General. So the real decision, he says, was made by top Ohio Republicans. Now, folks, I was on this story in 2020 when it was not popular or fashionable to report the way that I reported. This very outlet was calling me, Alan, a conspiracist for reading the data, reporting the facts. So let's go to the record.

0: record, no spin, just the record. Fact one, there's a signed legal document, a director's order closing the polling locations on March 17th, 2020. Whose name is on it? Amy Acton, director of the Ohio Department of Health. Not DeWine's name. Not LaRose's. Hers. The order sat on the state's own website for anyone to read. Guess what? It's still there. Fact two, go pull the 2020 reporting, including from Cleveland.com itself. What did it say at the time? Acton ordered the polls closed after a judge had refused to postpone the election. That was their reporting, their words, in the moment when the facts were fresh. Fact three, Amy Acton was not a bystander. She was the state's top health official. Mike DeWine is not a doctor. Amy Acton is. And she was advising the governor on exactly this. This was literally her job. And issuing the order was literally her authority. That's not me overstating her involvement. That's literally in her job description. So here's the part where I'm going to be more honest than the people accusing Vivek of dishonesty. Did Mike DeWine make the final call? Yes, in a sense. Solely his decision. He could have fired Acton. He chose not to. He's the chief executive. He's said the buck stops with him. And to his credit, he has never really hidden behind Acton. I would state that's because she's a female Democrat, and DeWine loves him some female Democrats.
1: And she's much taller.
0: Both things are true at the same time. DeWine owns the decision, he says, and Acton owns the advice she gave and the order she signed. Grown-ups can hold both truths in their mind. That's called accountability. It applies to the governor and the doctor. But that's not what this new context is doing, is it? This new context isn't adding the DeWine half. It's erasing the Acton half. In 2020, the headline was Acton ordered the polls closed. In 2026, with Acton on a statewide ballot, suddenly her name comes off the order and top Republicans like DeWine go on it. The document didn't change. The record didn't change. The only thing that changed is that Amy Acton became the Democrat nominee for governor. And here's how you know the standard is selective. When we come back, I'll tell you all about that. But shame on you, Jeremy Pelzer, and shame on you, Cleveland.com, for now trying to give us context.
2: With SRN News, I'm Bob Agnew in Washington. President Trump rings the opening bell on Wall Street today. He did that to mark the start of those Trump accounts, and he says that the $1,000 put into each of those accounts for every child born during his presidency, his second term, I should say, if his presidency could grow into quite a bit of cash by the time they turn 18. Russia's launched a massive missile and drone attack on Ukraine, but the president sounds optimistic that the war could still be over soon.
3: I think we're getting much closer than people realize, and President Putin wants it to end. I will tell you that very strongly. What a good call. And President Zelensky actually wants it to end now.
2: Meanwhile, that also includes some behind-the-scenes negotiating at this point as the leader of NATO trying to keep President Trump committed to the cause.
4: Since Mark Rutte took over as NATO's Secretary General nearly 2 years ago, he has spent much of his time trying to keep the U.S. committed to the world's biggest military alliance. Trump has long accused NATO allies for spending too little on defense. They have taken substantial steps to address those concerns, only to face fresh criticism after declining to join the war against Iran. This year's summit is being hosted by Turkish President Recep Tayyip Erdogan. His close relationship with Trump may help keep the American president at the table, but it's unlikely to mend the rifts. I'm Rika Ann Garcia.
2: A police officer has been killed in Ohio after responding to a 911 call.
5: We
1: have lost an officer in a line of duty, and two other ones have been injured, and then also a canine, a dog from our from the Wayne County Sheriff's Office was also injured.
2: Wayne County Sheriff Tom Ballinger speaking last night to WEWS News. The shootings happened about 40 miles from Cleveland. This is SRN News.
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0: The Windsor Report is made possible by our foundational sponsors, Handler Bail Bonds, and my friend John Handler, who graciously filled in for me last week, did a super fantastic job. I may actually start getting nervous, Alan. 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
1: He really does. 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
0: 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If anyone in your circle has that break glass moment, make sure they go to Handler because they will get it done right. Okay, back to where we started. Last segment, the bias buster. And this is an important one because as we head down the stretch, Alan, toward the November general election, lots of big races. One of the top races here in Ohio, obviously, is the race for the governor's chair, Vivek Ramaswamy versus former Ohio Department of Health Director Dr. Amy Acton. And Ramaswamy went on the offensive and said, listen, this is the woman who is heavy-handed. She will govern like a dictator. Remember, she shut the state down. She ordered polls closed during a primary election, which, by the way, if you're a Democrat and you don't want the SAVE Act, or excuse me, the Save America Act passed, and you support what Acton did in 2020, you've got some serious cognitive dissonance, but I digress. He pointed out the fact that voting is a constitutional right, and she closed the polls. Not a good look, but Cleveland.com is trying their best to whitewash this. Jeremy Pelzer, who I usually respect as a reporter, is now clamoring about context. It's about context, he says. Vivek Ramaswamy is overstating Amy Acton's role in shutting down the election. And I went through the facts last segment. There's a signed legal document. It's still on the governor's website. I read it. It starts, I, Amy Acton, and then dot, dot, dot, on with the rest of the order. And there's only one signature at the end of the document, Alan, and it's Amy Acton. It's not Mike DeWine's. Not Frank LaRose's, not Dave Yost's. And by the way, that's a legally binding document. So when we start to question it and try to paint it with context, I go, well, wait a minute. So are you saying that that document was not binding? Because if it wasn't binding, then why did people get punished for defying director's orders? Businesses were raided. People were arrested, right? Do you remember that?
1: Oh, yeah.
0: I remember it. I reported on it. Fact two, go back to the 2020 reporting. Even Cleveland.com cited her as the person who ordered the polls closed. Fact three, she wasn't just a bystander. She was on the daily Ties, Pies, and Lies with Governor Mike DeWine, every COVID presser they had. Remember when she treated you like a kindergartner and she was the teacher? Yeah. So I wanted to get to the part that I think is really revealing. How you know the standard is selective. Run the test in reverse, because what you're going to hear as we head down the stretch toward November is a lot about House Bill 6, because John Husted is running for U.S. Senate against Sherrod Brown, and the Democrats and their pals in the Pravda press are going to try their best to pin House Bill 6 on him. And so you're going to read a lot about it. So, okay, great. Here's how you know that Cleveland.com is using a selective standard. Run the test in reverse. When this same outlet covered House Bill 6 and the householder bribery scandal, the biggest corruption case in Ohio history, did they rush to give Republicans this same generous context? Did they remind you that Larry Householder only became speaker in the first place because House Democrats put him over the top in 2019? That's real context. It's documented. It's inconvenient. And it's nowhere to be found. When the facts hurt a Republican, the facts stand alone. When the facts hurt a Democrat, the facts arrive with a security detail of contacts, caveats, and top Republicans. That's not journalism, Jeremy. That is a protection racket with a byline. And I'll say this directly. If we're now being told the 2020 reporting overstated Acton's role, then somebody owes us a correction. Either the reporting was right then or it's right now, but you can't have both. Objectivity doesn't die when reporters get facts wrong. It dies when they rewrite the record and call the rewrite context. The order's signed, the record is public, and no amount of election year context can take her name off the document. I had an interesting conversation with Frank LaRose today. And I had it because I read Pelzer's piece. And some things stood out in that conversation. This is information you're not going to get anywhere else, and I'm really happy to share it with the Windsor Report listeners. Frank reminded me that, and he paid DeWine a compliment, leaders recognize that the buck does stop with them. If a hired hand does something wrong, a true leader doesn't say, well, the hired person got it wrong. Okay, you're at the top of the pyramid. So in essence, DeWine is practicing at least the concept of leadership when he says the buck stopped with me. But LaRose reminded me, the advice was hers, and so was the signature. Advising the governor on public health was literally her job. DeWine isn't a doctor. She is. She gave him the advice, and then she took the action. She issued the health order that closed the polls. She wasn't a passive staffer. She bears responsibility. Both things are true, and saying so makes you honest, period. LaRose is emphatic that the decision was solely DeWine's, and that DeWine has to own it, that the buck stops here, but ownership at the top doesn't vaporize the advisor who drove the advice and signed the order. Unpack this slowly. You're not dodging DeWine's role like Cleveland.com dodges Acton's. You're holding both. That's the contrast with the Pravda dealer. Two things can be true. You can hold conflicting thoughts in your mind. It's what adults do all day long. The preparations were real and they were his. That's what LaRose told me. He wasn't a bystander, by the way. He worked with Anheuser-Busch back then. They distilled alcohol and created a ton of hand sanitizer. They shipped it free to boards of elections so they could have elections. They started implementing distancing protocols and signage. He went live on Fox News, a hit from Summit County Board of Elections the night before the election, telling Ohioans that the state was ready to come out and vote. And so that's what, to me, Alan, makes his read authoritative. The man who did everything the CDC asked so the election could proceed is the man telling you who stopped it, right? And here's the honest wrinkle. LaRose concedes the complication that on Monday, the Trump administration's CDC said no gatherings over 10 people, going back to 2020. And DeWine argued that holding an election the next morning after telling seniors the most reliable voters to stay home could have been its own kind of voter suppression. LaRose admits there's something to that. And airing this doesn't weaken any truth of all of it individually. It just gives you context. But I'm going to go back to, if you're going to use context, Pelzer, prop the dealer, use it all the time.
2: This afternoon, expect a mix of clouds and sunshine with a few showers and a thunderstorm possible, making it feel humid. Thunderstorms could lead to flash flooding and strong wind gusts in isolated areas. The temperature will reach a high of 88. Tonight will be mostly cloudy and humid with a low of 70. Tomorrow will be mostly cloudy throughout the day with a chance of showers in some areas, and humidity will persist. The high will be around 85. On Wednesday, anticipate sunny skies with a few clouds and a high of 88. I'm meteorologist Joe Lundberg on 98.9 FM, The Answer.
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4: March 4th, 1865. The Civil War was nearing its end. The nation was exhausted, divided, and grieving. On that day, President Abraham Lincoln delivered his second inaugural address, just 700 words spoken in about 7 minutes. 41 days later, Lincoln would be assassinated. Yet the words he spoke that day still echo through history. In that brief address, Lincoln referenced God 14 times, spoke of prayer, and quoted scripture repeatedly. He reminded Americans that both sides of the conflict shared a common faith, saying both read the same Bible and pray to the same God, and each invokes his aid against the other. Lincoln understood that political division alone could not explain the nation's crisis. More than 160 years later, America still wrestles with division, truth, and our dependence on God. The question is whether we'll remember the wisdom Lincoln left behind.
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13: You know, I've had this feeling in my gut of like, I'm holding Ohio in my arms and I'm like single-handedly like, be gone, virus, stay out. I've had this feeling in my gut of like, I'm holding Ohio in my arms and I'm like single-handedly like, be gone, virus, stay out.
0: I mean, for good measure, we have to do that at least twice. That is your current Democrat candidate for governor of the Buckeye State, Amy Acton, wrapping her arms figuratively around the state of Ohio and saying, virus, be gone. Never mind the fact that everything that she did to mitigate the spread of the virus was bass ackwards. It lacked
1: flatten the curve.
0: It lacked public health legitimacy. Much of it was based on pseudoscience, 6 feet of distancing, masks that don't stop the spread, a jab that was experimental that didn't stop the spread. They lied about every damn thing they did.
1: You know what amazes me? How that virus only worked in restaurants at a certain height, that it didn't cross borders of counties. Because remember the map?
0: Oh, yes.
1: Okay, so
0: the fear porn map.
1: Yeah,
0: yes.
1: So
0: that we, by the way, if you want great reading, sorry, Alan, I have to do this. Go to the OhioStar.com, type in my name, Jack Windsor, and then type in COVID map or something. Alan, we destroyed that map in about 6 news articles. It was the epitome of lying with statistics. Go ahead.
1: Again, you had this map where in one county, like Morrow County, where I grew up, it would be like, whatever, call it pink, you know, they had so many cases, but in next county next door, Marion County, it was like burned red, you know? It's like that virus, man, it knew its boundaries. At least it knew borders.
0: Well, I used to joke. I used to joke back then when people would say, well, where's your mask? And I would say, well, look, most people are my height when they sit down. And when you sit down, you can take your mask off to eat. So the virus is not going to get me.
1: Well, it's like
0: bad joke.
1: It's like,
0: but it really like totally highlights the asininity of what they were saying was appropriate versus what wasn't appropriate.
1: Yeah, it was like the fog you see in horror movies where it just stays low to the ground, or in this case, up above the table.
0: Yes.
1: Well,
0: do you remember too the virus? It was a smart virus. It was a really, really smart virus because
1: it knew
0: you
1: boundaries.
0: You couldn't go outside and play in a playground,
1: yep.
0: And you couldn't go to a Major League Baseball game. But if you were protesting Black Lives Matter on the streets and setting things on fire and assaulting police officers, looking at you, police batterer Joyce Beatty, you were not going to get the virus because apparently the virus didn't show up at BLM rallies.
1: Well, they were exercising. They were doing calisthenics and stuff like that.
0: Yeah, that's
1: so,
0: right.
1: So they were healthy.
0: Yeah, they were.
1: Oh my God, the stupidity! I got in a staring contest at a Wendy's, and I think I told you this a long time ago, during this height of this crap, and people had masks on, and I didn't. I wasn't going to put a mask on, and I'm far enough away from this guy, and he goes, "You should put a mask on." I just glared at him, and he goes, "Everybody else is doing it." I didn't say a word because I was literally ready to just jump down his throat figuratively and literally. And I just glared at him and he backed off. You know, he was somebody I wasn't afraid of anyway. And I just glared at him. I was like, I wanted to say, you're so stupid. This is well into the thing when all the statistics and all the information you were putting out was verified. And
0: that's back when remember the phrase, lions, not sheep? That was the epitome of it. That's when that really took off. Hey, I need to remind you that if you're getting married this year or you have a son or daughter, niece or nephew or a close friend that just got engaged,
1: wear a mask.
0: You need to tell them about the Legacy on Possum Run. 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
13: You know, I've had this feeling, and my God, of like, I'm holding Ohio in my arms, and I'm like single-handedly like, be gone, virus, stay out.
0: Earlier this hour in the Bias Buster, I showed you the documents, figuratively. I will post them again. The signed order, the 2020 reporting on how Cleveland.com is trying to shrink Amy Acton's role in shutting down the 2020 primary. And I told you their new defense, it wasn't really Acton. It was top Republicans, DeWine, LaRose, and Attorney General Dave Yost. Well, I told you, Alan, that I talked to LaRose earlier. Well, friends, moments ago, during the commercial break, One of those top Republicans sent me a message directly, not a press release, not a spokesman, then Attorney General of the state of Ohio, Dave Yost, the very man the plain dealer names as a responsible party. And he was responding to the story. I sent him some information and a couple of questions. And I'm going to read it to you word for word, exclusively right now on the Windsor Report. This is true. The buck does stop with the governor, Yost wrote, but the plain dealer is vastly understating her, Amy Acton, role, particularly in the early months of the epidemic. At that time, the 2020 primary election, she was the director of health, not just an advisor, and had direct authority. See Ohio Revised Code, section 3701.13, especially subsection C. If you make a public records request, you will find orders with her signature on them. The governor is not a medical doctor and relied heavily on her advice, which reflected the thinking of the department, including epidemiologists. They are both directly and jointly responsible for the election change and the lengthy shutdown, in my view. And theirs too. They both take credit for their steady leadership to friendly audiences. There you have it. Steady leadership. When they're in front of friendly audiences, the buck stops with me when they're in front of people who are combative. That's what DeWine says. And then Amy Acton tries to point to Dave Yost or Governor DeWine or Frank LaRose. And again, Alan, it's the selective context that I think has Americans and Ohioans especially out of sorts.
14: But I described it as a goat rodeo.
0: Full on still, goat rodeo.
1: Still my favorite.
0: Still one of my favorite as well.
1: How about this one?
0: I love Mike DeWine. Yeah. I love the fact that he is now under 190 days.
1: But who's counting?
0: Hey, we do have some breaking news. I told you earlier that Graham Plattner disappeared, that he canceled some engagements. He says he's taking time to reflect on campaign after sexual assault allegation from a woman he dated. Plattner says he's taking time to reflect on his candidacy. The woman who dated the Maine Democrat Senate nominee, Graham Plattner, has accused him of sexual assault, though he denies her account. Jenny Rassicott, 41, spoke to Politico, in which she detailed the alleged conduct. Is it Rassicott, or I hope I'm pronouncing the R-E-C-I-C-O-T, alleges that she maintained an intermittent relationship with Plattner and that he arrived at her home one evening in 2021 intoxicated, where he allegedly forced her to have sex with him. I remember the specific moment where I thought to myself, like, this is no longer my choice, she said. She further stated that she had hesitated to bring the allegations to the public because she supported Plattner's left-wing politics. Troubling allegations, Alan, and we will follow that. Stay tuned. A full hour of the Windsor Report is next.
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17: News this hour from Town Hall. I'm Keith Peters in Washington. That dangerous heat dome is giving way to powerful storms and flooding concerns. Correspondent Ken Lorman reports.
18: After days of dangerous, record-breaking heat across the East Coast, Southeast, and Southwest, Officials are reporting a rising death toll and say many victims were found in homes without air conditioning. The storms left nearly 1 million customers across several states without power and raised the threat of flash flooding as scorching temperatures give way to the threat of powerful storms, widespread outages, and flooding concerns. Ken Lorman reporting.
19: While ringing the opening bell for the New York Stock Exchange, President Trump was extolling his new Trump accounts, where his administration deposited one-time seed contributions, $1,000 each, into the Trump accounts of over 500,000 American children.
20: Children that are born without money, without any money. Great parents, they can have everything, can be great, but they have no money. They can become very wealthy children at 18, and they can flip it over, or their people can flip it over into other vehicles at a certain age so that they don't take it out. I would recommend they probably don't take it out, but they can have a lot of money, especially if the market continues.
19: A five-day preliminary hearing for the man accused of killing conservative activist Charlie Kirk is underway in Utah. Prosecutors are seeking to convince a state judge that they have enough evidence against 23-year-old Tyler Robinson to proceed to a trial. Robinson is charged with aggravated murder and the assassination of Kirk on the Utah Valley University campus last September. On Wall Street, the Dow by 155 points, the NASDAQ rose 288. More on these stories at townhall.com.
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19: This could bode well for prices at the gas pump.
23: A handful of countries in the OPEC Plus oil-producing cartel are planning to step up their output next month. The Organization of Petroleum Exporting Countries and its allies say seven countries will expand oil production by a combined total of 188,000 barrels per day in August. It was the fifth consecutive month that the group known as OPEC Plus agreed to raise its oil production. Rich Thomason reporting.
19: Following its debut on Wall Street last month, Elon Musk's rocket company SpaceX is worth a total of $2.1 trillion. That makes it worth roughly the same as Walmart, ExxonMobil, Bank of America, and IBM combined. And it will join high-profile indexes, including the NASDAQ 100 Tuesday. News and analysis at townhall.com. From Washington, I'm Keith Peters.
24: Tonight, expect mostly cloudy skies with high humidity and a low of 70. Tomorrow will bring mostly cloudy conditions with a chance of showers in some areas, remaining humid with a high of 85. Tomorrow night will be partly cloudy and still humid with a low of 68. Looking ahead to Wednesday, anticipate sunshine mixed with a few clouds and a high of 88. Thursday, we'll see intervals of sun with a few showers and a possible thunderstorm, reaching a high of 89. I'm meteorologist Jason Caterina on 98.9 FM, The Answer.
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0: Hey, thank you for listening and welcome back into the Windsor Report. 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Okay, Alan, you think we should just give it to him straight here? I feel like I should just say Amy Acton after that, and we could just move on to the next segment. Okay. I'm sorry. I really should stop giving her such a hard time.
1: You know, I've had this feeling in my gut of like, I'm holding Ohio in my arms and I'm like single-handedly like, be gone, virus, stay out.
0: All right. You know what that sound means. It's the asinine alert where we take the dumbest take of the day, and believe you me, there are a bunch to sort through. And we hold it up to the light, let you see right through it. And tonight's edition has a kickoff time. 5 o'clock Pacific time here in Seattle in the good old US of A, where the US men's national team plays Belgium in the round of 16 World Cup. Winner moves on to the quarterfinals. And when the United States men's national team walks onto that pitch tonight, Phalarin Balogun, the striker who scored the opening goal in the round of 32, will walk out with them. That's right. Phalarin Balogun. Now, if you haven't followed this saga, buckle up, because it's got everything. A phantom red card, a furious Belgian federation, a phone call from the president of the United States. The reason it's tonight's asinine alert, by the way. A chorus of Americans openly rooting against America. In a World Cup. On our own soil. During our 250th birthday. Let's do the timeline. Because the facts are the ammunition here. Wednesday, the U.S. beats Bosnia 2-0 in the round of 32. And in the second half, Balogun is what? Goes up for the ball. On the way down, his foot lands on the defender's leg. And here's the detail that matters. The referee on the field didn't call anything. No card, no whistle worth mentioning. And they play on. And it took slow motion video review, frame by frame, the kind of scrutiny that can make a handshake look like an assault, for officials to go back and hand him the red card. And his own coach said, for me, never is that a red card. Weston McKennie called the whole situation a bit bogus. But under the rules, the red card means an automatic one-game suspension. And that game would be tonight. Belgium, the knockout round. With America's in-form striker in street clothes. enter the president of the United States. Trump picks up the phone, calls FIFA, President Gianni Infantino, a man he happens to have a genuine relationship with, and asks him to review the suspension. Sunday morning, FIFA's disciplinary committee announces its ruling. Under Article 27 of the FIFA disciplinary code, the suspension is itself suspended. If Balogun does anything similar in the next year, the ban comes right back with interest. But tonight, he plays. And here's the favorite detail of the whole story. The players, they found out on the team bus, scrolling their phones on the 10-minute ride to training. And defender Chris Richards said, and I quote, "I think a lot of us thought it was AI at first." That's how rare this is, folks. The players themselves didn't believe it. And it is rare. This appears to be only the second known time FIFA has ever lifted a World Cup red card suspension. The last one was Brazil. That was 1962. And they cleared a player to play in the final. Now, here's the meltdown, Alan. Belgium's federation put out a statement saying it was astonished, citing chapter and verse of the disciplinary code, and announced it was investigating all potential options. And their coach, Rudy Garcia, stood at a press conference and said he didn't know that at the World Cup, July 5th is actually April 1st. UEFA, European soccer's governing body, issued a scathing statement calling the decision unprecedented, incomprehensible, and unjustifiable. Belgium filed an appeal, and this morning, hours before kickoff, that appeal was denied. It's over. He plays. And Infantino, for the record, says he did speak with Trump, but that FIFA's judicial bodies are independent and decided the case on the regulations and the facts. Hold on to that. We're going to come back to it. Because here's where the asinine part begins. The outrage you're seeing tonight, scroll any platform and you'll find it. It's not coming from Belgium. Belgians being mad? That's fine. That's their job. They're fans. Their team plays ours tonight. They're supposed to want every advantage. No, the outrage that earns tonight's alert is coming from Americans. Americans who looked at a questionable card getting reviewed, an American player getting reinstated, and an American team getting stronger on the eve of the biggest match this program has played in years. And they got angry. Not because they love the rule book.
2: Why is that, Jack?
0: Because they hate that the win has Trump's fingerprints all over it. And that brings us to tonight's question. I'll post it on X at the break. And we'll come back to it. I'll read your results before the final segment. So here it is. Trump called FIFA and America's striker plays tonight versus Belgium. Some Americans are furious. Why? A, they genuinely care about the rule book. B, they'd rather America lose than Trump win. C, they don't know a red card from a red hat. Or D, all of the above.
2: D. Is there an F in there? I mean, these people are not. Oh my gosh, just, where have we gone here?
0: Well, listen, Alan, no joke. As soon as it was, I read the decision when Clay Travis posted it to X. I took a screen grab because I wanted to save it. I wanted to read it. I was scrolling. I didn't have time to, about to go do something else. And the moment I screenshot it, I saw that there was a reversal, right? And you know what my first thought was? I wonder how fast the visceral reactions will be posted from people who hate Trump. That was my first thought. Literally, it wasn't like, okay, this is good for the United States. And by the way, it is the right call. It was a total BS call, right?
2: Yeah, I know nothing about soccer.
0: I knew that the Never Trumpers would lose their God-loving minds.
2: They don't have one.
0: They're Satan-loving minds.
2: You can't lose something you don't have.
0: Fair point. So I will get that question up on X. Why are Americans furious? I'll tell you what you're saying a little bit later in the show. So stick around for that.
3: This afternoon, expect a mix of clouds and sunshine with a few showers and a thunderstorm possible, making it feel humid. Thunderstorms could lead to flash flooding and strong wind gusts in isolated areas. The temperature will reach a high of 88. Tonight will be mostly cloudy and humid with a low of 70. Tomorrow will be mostly cloudy throughout the day with a chance of showers in some areas, and humidity will persist. The high will be around 85. On Wednesday, anticipate sunny skies with a few clouds and a high of 88. I'm meteorologist Joe Lundberg on 98.9 FM, The Answer.
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1: And when you do that, you will stop
2: spending porn.
0: There he is. That's our old fella right there. Well, listen, Alan, there's still some meat on the bone here, and I want to let you know that the survey is up on X at Jack Windsor. Trump called FIFA and America's striker plays tonight versus Belgium. Some Americans are furious. Why? They love the rule book. They hate Trump more than they love America. They're clueless about a red card, or all of the above. And right now, 50% say they hate Trump more than they love America and all the above. No comments yet. As the comments come in, we will read them. Alan, you want to say something?
1: Well, see, I don't know if they care about the rule book. If they just hate Trump that much, their Trump derangement syndrome is, like I said, you can't lose something you don't have, their collective minds. I mean, it's just, it's confusing to watch this and to listen to this and hear these stories about where these people are. You can't look, I'm not a big fan of Barack Obama or Joe Biden or Kamala or that whole cabal, but I don't hate them. I don't like what they did to this country. I can say I hate what they did to this country, but these people are just,
0: they're insufferable.
1: Petulant children is not even, that gives petulant children a bad name.
0: So when Trump was not going to go out on that stage on Independence Day evening, rather, at the time he was scheduled, I knew this was going to happen too. Not because I'm a know-it-all, because they are so predictable.
1: Predictable, yeah.
0: You knew that people who hate Trump were going to celebrate. And I went, let me get this straight. You're celebrating that we're not having a celebration on the National Mall with the largest fireworks display in the nation's history. You're celebrating that.
1: They're not. They don't want to celebrate July 4th to begin with. There were a bunch of them out there going, wait, what are we celebrating? And blah, blah, blah, blah, blah. It's just like, you can't reason with that.
0: Well, you can't. And this is, so I'm going to, I'll come back to that.
1: Okay, sorry.
0: No. Don't be sorry. I just want to, because this show does not do what the Pravda dealer does or other mainstream outlets. I want you to let me give you the other side of this argument at full strength. Okay. Here's the best version of their argument. The rules say a red card means an automatic suspension, right? It's we're talking about the American striker Berogan, who was red carded, and subsequently Trump called and asked FIFA to review the decision. They reviewed it, and he's going to play. Okay? And they say that the rules say a red card means an automatic suspension, and it's happened to every other player who got one in the tournament. UEFA and Belgium aren't wrong that this is unprecedented in the modern era. And a head of state called the president of the governing body, and days later, the governing body ruled his way. I get that. I'll grant you that. If that sentence were about another country's leader, plenty of us would raise an eyebrow because we're fans of our country. That's the honest version.
1: Yeah, we're saying the rules for thee, but not me for whatever that says.
0: Yep. And so it's not nothing, and I get that.
1: Okay.
0: Here's why it doesn't hold, though. The review mechanism Trump asked for is in the

0: rules. Article 27 exists. FIFA didn't invent it Sunday morning. They used it on Ronaldo last year, shortening a three-game ban to one-plus probation. Nobody called that the death of soccer. And two, Trump didn't issue a ruling. He asked for a review, which is what advocacy is. If another president of another country asked for a review, we would go, well, of course he's going to ask or she's going to ask for a review, advocating for his or her country.
1: And if they won, we'd be mad.
0: The Independent Disciplinary Committee made the call. And Infantino says on the record that the board made the call, not him. And three, this is the part they can't answer. If the original card was garbage and the player's own coach, his teammates, half the soccer world said it was, then what exactly is the injustice in fixing it? Because my guess is, Alan, some of the people now that are negative Nancys pretending that they're going to root for Belgium tonight are probably like, oh, that was a bad call. Or, wow, that was okay. Maybe they don't know what the hell they're talking about in general. But the point stands. If it was the wrong call, what's the injustice in fixing it? Their position boils down to this. A bad call must stand because reversing it would make Trump look good. Capiche? And this is a pattern. And you know the pattern because we chart it on this show every single week. They told us they were defending democracy while they spent years trying lawfare on one man to get him into prison. They told us the ballot is sacred while they litigated state by state to take his name off of it. They told us the primary voter is king right up until 2024 when 14 million primary votes evaporated and a nominee nobody voted for was handed the crown at a convention. The principle is power. Democracy, equity, the rule book, the little guy, they're all pawns on their board. The game is power, and power is their principle. It's not about anything else. And they hate Trump.

0: with SRN News. I'm Keith Peters in Washington. That dangerous heat dome is giving way to powerful storms and flooding concerns. Correspondent Ken Lorman reports.
1: After days of dangerous record-breaking heat across the East Coast, Southeast, and Southwest, officials are reporting a rising death toll and say many victims were found in homes without air conditioning. The storms left nearly 1 million customers across several states without power and raised the threat of flash flooding as scorching temperatures give way to the threat of powerful storms, widespread outages, and flooding concerns. Ken Lorman reporting.
0: While ringing the opening bell for the New York Stock Exchange, President Trump was extolling his new Trump accounts, where his administration deposited one-time seed contributions, $1,000 each, into the Trump accounts of over 500,000 American children.
2: Children that are born without money, without any money, great parents, they can have everything, can be great, but they have no money. They can become very wealthy children at 18, and they can flip it over, or their people can flip it over into other vehicles at a certain age so that they don't take it out. I would recommend they probably don't take it out, but they can have a lot of money, especially if the market continues.
0: A five-day preliminary hearing for the man accused of killing conservative activist Charlie Kirk is underway in Utah. Prosecutors are seeking to convince a state judge that they have enough evidence against 23-year-old Tyler Robinson to proceed to a trial. Robinson is charged with aggravated murder in the assassination of Kirk on the Utah Valley University campus last September. On Wall Street, the Dow up by 155 points, the NASDAQ rose 288, the S&P advanced 54. This is SRN News.
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0: 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They're pushing Bill 175, they wrote in California, that lets big tech off the hook and cuts parents out. 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That's owlr.org. Tell your senator to back Senate Bill 167 because California's solutions are wrong for Ohio's kids. All right, let's get an update on the poll. And right now, when asked, Trump called FIFA and America's striker plays tonight versus Belgium. Some Americans are furious. Why? The majority of you say all of the above, which would include people are clueless about what a red card is. Hate for Trump is larger than love for America. And they love the rule book gets 0%. So when I say all the above, it's interesting that they think they love the rule book. I don't know that I agree with that, but it's okay. Not A, but B and C. Okay, there, look, donuts, there it is. Donuts says not A, but B and C. So all the above, with the exception of A. So they hate Trump and they're clueless about a red card. Make sure you get up to X right now at Jack Windsor and vote. Okay, I wanted to read this to you because this is still a very, very, very hot topic. And the center square positions it this way. GOP hardliners vow to blockade must pass bills unless voter ID demands are met. I want you to listen to what I'm saying to you right now, the Windsor Report listener. 83% or more of Americans agree with what I'm about to say. 83% or more of Americans agree with what I'm about to say. If you want to register to vote in this country and you want to vote in this country, you need a valid current photo ID. 83% of you agree with a photo ID voter law. Yet we can't get it done. Despite the looming 2026 midterm elections and a growing list of congressional responsibilities, a group of Republicans are vowing to obstruct all U.S. House business until leadership effectively forces the Senate to take up a voter ID bill. Led by Representative Anna Paulina Luna, the Republican from Florida, the conservative House members have twice derailed what many consider must-pass bills by trying to use them as a vehicle for advancing Republicans' Save America Act. That's the act that the provisions in it, 83% of you agree with. This is coming, the context, the story from a report at the Center Square. You can also read it at theohiopressnetwork.com. The House recessed early last Wednesday after the group tanked a rule to advance the National Defense Authorization Act, a critical Pentagon funding authorization bill. As of Thursday, the hardliners say they won't abandon their strategy, no matter the collateral damage, when the chamber returns on July 13th. We are coming up on America's 250th birthday, and we have feckless leadership in the Senate refusing to pass the Save America Act, Luna posted on social Thursday, criticizing colleagues who are more concerned about putting senators in a tough spot on the NDAA and that then they are passing the Save America Act. So yes, 1,000%, the rule will go down until you attach the Save America Act. I don't care who in this chamber hates me for it, Luna said, adding that she is not the only one with the same intentions. We should be doing everything to pass the Save America Act, add it to reconciliation, add it to NDAA, add it to FISA, add it to every must-pass bill. As Senate Majority Leader John Thune has made clear numerous times, however, the House lawmakers' efforts to force the upper chamber to pass the bill are mathematically destined to fail. Senate Democrats have unanimously made clear that they will filibuster any legislation, no matter how critical, that contains provisions from the Save America Act, which they deem an act of voter suppression. Again, 83% of you agree with this, but Democrats in the U.S. Senate want you to believe that this is voter suppression. Data support the fact that distrust in election integrity actually suppresses turnout, not the other way around. When you make people prove that they are credentialed, valid electors, trust in the system goes up, turnout goes up. It's not the other way around. The bill currently languishing in the Senate, after it passed the House, mandates that Americans display a valid ID to vote in federal elections and requires people to present proof of citizenship when registering to vote. It also necessitates in-person voter registration for federal elections and directs states to remove all non-citizens from their voter rolls. Democrats argue that in-person registration and proof of citizenship requirements would unduly burden Americans who are disabled, live in remote areas, don't have access to the correct documentation. Under the legislation, people would not be able to register to vote with only their driver's license, since non-citizens can obtain that. They would instead need to present documents proving U.S. citizenship, such as a birth certificate or U.S. passport. Republicans counter that for Americans without access to documentation, the bill allows potential voters to issue a sworn attestation under penalty of perjury to their status as a U.S. citizen. Once their state verifies their citizenship and confirms their eligibility, those Americans' votes would be counted. Existing law for voter registration in federal elections does not require the state to officially review or verify citizenship attestations, which Republicans argue is an election security risk. President Trump has supported and, in some cases, instigated, is how the Center Square puts it, Republican rebellion against party leadership over the Save America Act, which he believes will make voter fraud nearly impossible. I think 83% of us believe it will make voter fraud nearly impossible, Alan. Congress has only 8 scheduled work days until they are scheduled to recess again, this time for the entire month of August. The legislative backlog lawmakers will then confront mere weeks before early voting for the midterm elections begins in some states, includes the NDAA, the Federal Highway Bill, the Federal Farm Bill, FISA 702 reauthorization, and 12 annual government funding bills. And I say, tough. If you can't get something done that 83% of Americans agree with, I don't give a rip which party you are in. You're illegitimate. I mean, this is where I want to look at a Democrat on Capitol Hill and say, well, wait a minute. All we heard heading into 2024 was democracy. We have to save our democracy. Now, there is a democratic form to electing representatives, right? And senators. That's the Democrat part. Now, but we're a republic. So there are other facets that factor into the power structure and checks and balances, as it should be. But I want to look at them and go, well, wait a minute. What is more democratic than doing what 83% of constituents across the board want? Again, this has zero to do with the truth, with logic, with wisdom. It has everything to do with the fact that if this is passed, Democrats will lose power because they cheat.
1: This afternoon, expect a mix of clouds and sunshine with a few showers and a thunderstorm possible, making it feel humid. Thunderstorms could lead to flash flooding and strong wind gusts in isolated areas. The temperature will reach a high of 88. Tonight will be mostly cloudy and humid with a low of 70. Tomorrow will be mostly cloudy throughout the day with a chance of showers in some areas, and humidity will persist. The high will be around 85. On Wednesday, anticipate sunny skies with a few clouds and a high of 88. I'm meteorologist Joe Lundberg on 98.9 FM, The Answer.
2: Foundations of Freedom, a look at America's founding principles and the leaders who shaped our nation.
3: March 4th, 1865. The Civil War was nearing its end. The nation was exhausted, divided, and grieving. On that day, President Abraham Lincoln delivered his second inaugural address, just 700 words spoken in about 7 minutes. 41 days later, Lincoln would be assassinated. Yet the words he spoke that day still echo through history. In that brief address, Lincoln referenced God 14 times, spoke of prayer, and quoted scripture repeatedly. He reminded Americans that both sides of the conflict shared a common faith, saying both read the same Bible and pray to the same God, and each invokes his aid against the other. Lincoln understood that political division alone could not explain the nation's crisis. More than 160 years later, America still wrestles with division, truth, and our dependence on God. The question is whether we'll remember the wisdom Lincoln left behind.
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0: 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We are rounding third and heading home. Welcome back to the final segment of the Windsor Report for July 6th, 2026. And I hope you were able to enjoy America's birthday over the weekend. And I wanted to let you know that there are op-eds on Fox News today in the Daily Caller, and they're by Norton Rainey, CEO of ACE Scholarships, the nation's leading school choice organization. And Norton sounded the alarm on education. Young Americans must learn our past to secure our future, and that teacher unions are standing in the way at this critical juncture. From the Fox News editorial, the next 250 years of America will be shaped not merely by the laws we pass, but by the children we educate. That is why the Education Freedom Tax Credit may become one of the most important educational reforms of our generation. Beginning in 2027, Americans can receive a dollar-for-dollar federal tax credit for contributions to qualified scholarship organizations that help students attend the school that best meets their needs. Rather than expanding another federal program, this initiative empowers private generosity, strengthens civil society, gives parents greater freedom to choose the education they believe is best for their children. Too many young Americans are graduating without the academic preparation to succeed, without a meaningful understanding of our nation's founding principles, and without confidence that the American dream is still within reach. And tomorrow, an exclusive interview with Norton will happen right here on the Windsor Report. So we will talk with Norton Rainey tomorrow and get the scoop on the Education Freedom Tax Credit. You don't want to miss that. But Alan, over the weekend, one of the things I really appreciated was a video that was put out by Spencer Pratt. And if you go to my X account at Jack Windsor, you can watch it in its entirety. It's about 5.5 minutes long, too long to play here. But Pratt made a point that cuts right to the heart of what's happening in this country and what I just shared with you really tries to address. And that's this: the good memories and the bad ones are what give a place meaning. That's exactly why people who want to detach us from our history go after the bad parts first. They rename streets, tear down statues, erase the record. But they don't do it to heal anything. They do it to disconnect us from where we came from. This is America. It doesn't need permission to be proud of itself. We have produced more innovation, more opportunity, more breakthroughs in 250 years than anywhere else on earth. And that's something to celebrate, not apologize for. Communism was never a step toward a more perfect union. It's the opposite of everything this country was built on. And no one who wants to tear it down gets to redefine what it means to love it. And we must remember that. I saw more than once on my feed over the past 5 days that America was built on slavery and tyranny and genocide. And I just shook my head. And I'm going to share with you the unbridled truth on that. Did we practice slavery? Yes. Did we use slave labor? Yes. Did we displace Native Americans? Yes. In our documents, our founding documents, is the phrase, a more perfect union. And the last I checked, Alan, places like China, Asia, and India still practice slavery. Yet I don't see the people who purport to hate America not buying up all the cheap China goods that get dumped on the American market. The reality is, we don't practice slavery. The reality is, this country has created more wealth, parity, and opportunity than any country in the history of the world. And it's really crazy to me that the people who say they hate this country are also because it's racist, genocidal, and on stolen land, are the same people who want open borders. If the land is stolen, why do you want people to come here to be on it when they're not from here and it doesn't belong to them? And if it's racist, and generally speaking, the people who come here may not look and talk and act like us, why would you want people to come here? And if it's genocidal, why on earth would you want people from around the world coming to America to what, be killed? And I say all of that because it's super important to be able to call what goes on legitimately what goes on. And anytime that you get the opportunity to quiz somebody on what it is they believe and what it is they claim and why they're claiming it and why they believe it, I would ask you to do it. And I would ask you to record it. I was struck this week. There was somebody on the street who was talking to a trans woman, a man pretending to be a woman, and walked up to the woman, the boy pretending to be the girl, and said, is Trump a fascist? Yes. Okay. Explain to me what makes President Trump a fascist. And the silence was so cringy. And the person just stood there and then just said, I don't think I can do this. Right? So the reason that we must take back the full narrative and understand world history and American history and reality is that you have a lot of stupid people walking around saying things that are really stupid.
1: You know, I got to interject here. They want to say how bad Americans' history is. Every society's history has holes in it. It's bad.
0: Because we as humans screw it up all the time, which is why we need Jesus.
1: We're born sinners.
0: It doesn't matter if you're black, white, orange, red, or which country you come from. We all need Jesus. That is it.
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8: 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President Trump addresses the FIFA controversy from the Oval Office.
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8: Welcome to Seculo. I'm back, Will.
10: Yeah, people asked where you were, Logan.
8: Better than
10: they
8: ever.
10: Said, where'd Logan go?
8: Where did I go? I've been world traveling to Orlando, Florida, where you get to go around the world, Will, at Epcot Center.
10: I've heard of this.
8: you get to see the world. Now, listen, speaking of the world, we are discussing the World Cup. We are discussing the fact that President Trump has now got himself in a bit of more controversy with appealing directly to FIFA. Now, we do know President Trump is the FIFA Peace Award winner. Remember that?
10: That's right. He did get the FIFA World Peace Prize.
8: That's right. You got the World Peace Prize.
10: Which everyone knows is a thing.
8: Very established thing. President Trump did that. And look, we all were watching that USA game. All of us said that should not be a red card for those of us that watch soccer regularly. And for those of us that don't watch soccer regularly, we all at least said that should not be a red card with no justification or basis on any other game we've ever watched before. But we all felt that way. We all feel that FIFA has a bit of a stigma to them as well, including, you know, just being known as being kind of a corrupt organization. Now, I don't necessarily agree with that or say that, or I don't know enough about the facts, but you hear those kind of conversations happening.
10: Well, and there's documented facts surrounding that.
8: Yeah.
10: Even the bidding process, how even the Qatar World Cup was notoriously, I think people went to prison because of corruption involved with that bidding process. So
8: I don't know enough the details.
10: It's not an outlandish statement to say it's a corrupt organization.
8: They have some corruption. Now, look, I'm a fan. I've been watching a lot. We watched, you know, all the games yesterday, and President Trump did make a call, and he just addressed this from the Oval Office. This is how far up this controversy is getting. He addressed from the Oval Office this decision that was made to overturn the red card and let one of our top players play in today's match. Now, again, that's happening this evening. It's going to be a big deal whether the U.S. can proceed into the next round. I think it'll be the furthest they've made it into the World Cup, or pretty close.
10: For a very long time. Yes. Yeah.
8: So again, this happened. There was pushback. A lot of people were excited. And then they found out President Trump got involved. And of course, you have the political world going, oh no, what do I do here? Because I want our team to win. I want our team to succeed. And I agree with this. But President Trump gets directly involved. And he did talk about this from the Oval Office.
10: That's right. This was just moments ago before we went live here on the broadcast. Here's President Trump addressing this in the Oval Office. Bite one.
11: So I saw the play. And I'm a person that loves sports and was a good athlete. And I understand sports really well, really well. And that wasn't a foul. That wasn't even an infraction. That was two guys running full speed that happened to crash into each other. Yes, I asked for a review by FIFA. I spoke to a man who's highly respected. And by the way, whose level of respect has gone up tenfold.
10: So right there, he's talking about he made a call, said, hey, I didn't tell him to overturn. I said, hey, can you look at it? Could you do a review for your good buddy here in the United States? The irony that we're starting to see now is, one, the left that has there was even headlines that said, you know, the Democrats are conflicted about U.S. success. It says Democrats grapple uncomfortably with World Cup success. That is from Politico. So they didn't want the U.S. to be doing well in the first place because it's politically unsavory for them.
8: Well, it's even that the whole cultural success that is happening on the World Cup. It's not even just to do with the team. The team itself, I think, is doing well. We'll see how things go. I think it's still going to be a very uphill battle. But that's kind of beside the point. The good PR that has come out of the World Cup about America has been well beyond what people expected. Because, like we've told you, you go to Europe, you go to the UK, you turn on the news, guess what they're talking about? Donald Trump, just like here. Sure, they may be talking about their own world leaders as well, but Donald Trump gets a, you know, front page above the fold. And they've been told how bad America is right now. Well, we just saw historic 4th of July. We just saw the 250th. Hopefully you all had a great 250, celebrated well, stayed safe. Hopefully you all still got all your fingers. But either way, even if you don't, hopefully you had a good weekend celebrating our country, our independence. And we are now seeing this celebratory nature. We got a really special offer. We're going to give you it coming up in the next segment. I'm excited about it. You've been asking for something like this. We'll be right back.
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8: Secular Look, I am also excited to share with you some pretty cool things that the ACLJ has been doing. For years, you have asked us to do special items, merchandise, if you will, swag, and I've always kind of pushed back against it. I don't know if there was really a demand for it, but you know what? The team this time said, we really want you to do something special for the month of July. Logan, it's America's 250th. We are celebrating right now. It's a very hot summer. People need ways to enjoy the outside, to get out. And this Independence Day was so special. Hopefully, again, you had a great one over the weekend. Whether we had friends and family over, just were, you know, hanging out, shooting off fireworks, enjoying each other's company, spending time. And I know that some people went out to the big giant celebration. Some of you had backyard celebrations. Some of you had indoor celebrations because it was pouring rain or 150 degrees. But look, it's quite an extraordinary accomplishment that the ACLJ is ready to celebrate. So, in honor of that, we are launching ACLJ Independence Week. It is a very special week where we're focusing on, of course, our rights, and that we want to preserve life, liberty, pursuit of happiness. Let's go for another 250 years, Will. What do you think? I think we can do it.
10: I'm here for it.
8: But with that, of course, all your donations are doubled right now. 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
10: $250
8: or more, which we know that is a stretch for people, but it's $250 more. 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We have videos you'll see about this. Again, these are very limited. We're only going to do it for the first 250 people that donate right now. So I want you to be part. Is that the number right? Or just 100?
10: I think it's 100.
8: 100. First 100 people to donate 250. And look, if this kind of thing works and you guys like it, again, you have to do it from that specific link, aclj.org/USA. If you guys like it, maybe it'll inspire us to do more because I know you've always asked for something like this. But we are still continuing on our discussion about not only American patriotism, which has shown really, there's been a big spotlight on it because of the World Cup. But now there's a spotlight on the game today, the match today, as President Trump has directly gotten himself involved in this, saying, you know, I know sports, I saw that foul, and that foul should not have been a red card. Of course, a red card, you don't know, not only removes that player from the game, brings it down to 10 players, it also typically keeps the player from playing. They're suspended for the next game. Obviously, we are in a very highly contested World Cup here in American soil. You have been having it in Canada, the USA, Mexico. Mexico eliminated last night, and the USA still in it right now. So we're going to talk about that. Whether President Trump should have gotten involved, will he get involved even more? Are you cool with that? The fact that there is this sort of connection with sports. I mean, we know President Trump. We had UFC Freedom 250 there just a few weeks ago. We know how involved he has been with the UFC and for that kind of patriotic celebration. But this is different. It's on the world stage. It's going to bring a lot more attention. I want to hear from you. Phone lines are open at 1-800-684-3110, 1-800-684-3110. We also are going to be joined a little bit later by Jeff Balaban from ACLJ Jerusalem, who's going to be joining us, giving us an update as they did a big celebration of America in Jerusalem.
10: Well, and one other thing I want to bring up is that when you see this conversation, it's not just about that President Trump, you know, decided to make a call to the FIFA and say, hey, can you look into this? There wasn't actually an appeals process because of the rules of the World Cup. So
8: that's what makes it a little.
10: Exactly. It wasn't like USA men's soccer could go themselves and file an appeal of this red card. But it's a broader conversation, right? Because you're starting to see the chatter around it of all the people that have been trying to put negative vibes on America, whether it be from the World Cup or for the 250th celebration. You saw Chuck Todd saying, you know, it's just such a shame that we have to be celebrating the 250th with Trump as our president. You see all of the stuff I talked about last week with the fireworks display, with the Washington Post exclusive about pollution from the air quality, how bad it was going to be. By the way, update on that. CNN, they couldn't let Washington Post get all the credit. They put out on July 5th, so yesterday, residents of Washington, D.C. briefly experienced the worst air quality of any major city in the world, according to a company that ranks pollution globally, as the Capitol reckoned with the aftermath of a massive 40-minute 4th of July fireworks show. This goes all back to that. Whether it's...
14: It was 40 minutes?
10: Yeah.
14: That is a lot of fireworks.
10: Logan, it set the world record for biggest pyrotechnic display in history. It topped one that happened, Singapore, I believe, with more fireworks. It was 850,000 fireworks. Like, incredible. And at the same time...
14: I was nervous about that 20 shot that my kids lit in the backyard.
10: Well, I mean... I don't know that they are professionally trained pyrotechnic artists, yeah. So I would have been nervous
14: yeah.
10: for
14: yeah,
10: you.
14: Yeah, bye-bye fingers.
10: But with all this, the fact that they're like, oh, it briefly experienced the worst air pollution in the world, it goes back to the conversation that we had last week of, and I know we had a caller that said I was being flippant about it.
14: We can't have nice things.
10: It's what it feels like. Because also at the same time, they're saying D.C. had this pollution issue. What about marginalized communities in Lake Buena Vista, Kissimmee, Florida, that experience fireworks shows, extended ones, every single night of the year? Yeah. They're not writing those stories.
14: There's probably 40 minutes of collective fireworks every night.
10: They agree with the politics of that company doing it. They're not doing those exposés. They clearly have a fireworks beat writer over at the Washington Post, but they're not getting into it. Why? Because they are being blinded by politics at a moment when the United States can look unified, can be strong together, because people are enjoying our nation as we host the World Cup. We are seeing success in places we have not seen normally success to this level in the sporting world. People are recognizing that, oh, this is a good thing. And yet you're seeing at every turn the people on the left and the media organizations that back them up just trying their hardest to tear it down. There was a Washington Post headline this morning, as tomorrow begins the NATO summit in Turkey. It says, as America celebrates the 250th birthday, will Trump declare independence from NATO? Like, trying to be cute with the headlines about something that just should be a unifying thing. Right. The other flip side of that is there's a lot of people like, one can
14: about
10: dream.
14: Time.
10: So it's one of these frustrating situations where They don't want us to be happy. Yeah. They don't want us to be unified. They want to say, if the U.S. continues to have success in the World Cup, there's an asterisk by it.
14: And by the way, again, I want to put success in the World Cup in a very different way, because is there a chance the U.S. loses tonight? I don't want to put that out there, because obviously I'm cheering for our home country here. But yeah, I mean, they're playing a very difficult team. They were in the World Cup. The U.S. has just now started to really start to be one of the thriving nations for this sport. If we get eliminated tonight, do I think that all of a sudden the goodwill that comes from the World Cup for the next 2 weeks is going to go away? No, because you have all these nations flooding in and creating an atmosphere that not only is bringing international culture to us, which is great, but it's also showing the warmth that is coming out of so many areas of this country. You hear some good talk out of LA, you hear some good talk out of New York, but where you're hearing the good talk really coming from is when these people are traveling all throughout the rural areas, through the South. Again, when you think about Europe, you're thinking about it in a way that is so small comparatively to what we have here, that people kind of imagine Europe the way they even treat themselves. It's odd. I've been in London before, and people are like, oh, this concert is 35 minutes away. It's a whole nother market. You know, it's 20 miles away. And you're like, okay, well, if that was here, that would be your local hometown arena show, but the way that it's just set up is very different. So now they're traveling across this country. They're seeing the good that has come through the United States of America, that it doesn't meet up to the force-fed lies that have come out of their version of the mainstream media, which is largely controlled often by the same players. And that has been positive. And I think what they're going to see is tonight, win or lose, that good vibe continues going, because you're seeing that in games that have Morocco. You're seeing it in Norway. You're seeing these sort of almost American-style party elements being, you know, successfully celebrated inside America, but in an international stage. And I think there's been nothing but positivity that has come out of this World Cup. I've been excited about it for years. Remember, the next World Cup, I believe, is also hosted in three different countries throughout Europe. And then beyond that, it's going to be hosted, I believe, in Saudi Arabia, which they're already beginning to do. So, again, we're talking about 2030. It's going to be a very different World Cup, as you're going to try to see a similar messaging, by the way, that's going to come from Saudi Arabia. They are going to try, as they have tried for many years now, for Riyadh season, man. They were going to see this be a big push towards the next World Cup. I think World Cup 2030 is in Morocco, Portugal, and Spain, but then the one following that, 34.
10: Right.
14: Again, I think they're already prepping for it because they don't have necessarily that infrastructure ready to go, is at least rumored to be in Saudi Arabia. They're all looking at us. Eyes are on America right now. I want to hear from you at 1-800-684-3110. We are going to head over to ACLJ Jerusalem in a little bit. 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You're going to get that special offer. We'll dive into that when we get back.
15: We've witnessed monumental legal victories from defending the 14th Amendment and protecting our sacred American right to vote, the overturning of Roe v. 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The attacks on our constitutionally protected rights persist. Countless unborn babies remain in jeopardy. And across the globe, innocent Christians are being targeted and killed across this country and around the world. 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
17: March 4th, 1865, the Civil War was nearing its end. The nation was exhausted, divided, and grieving. On that day, President Abraham Lincoln delivered his second inaugural address, just 700 words spoken in about 7 minutes. 41 days later, Lincoln would be assassinated. Yet the words he spoke that day still echo through history. In that brief address, Lincoln referenced God 14 times, spoke of prayer, and quoted scripture repeatedly. He reminded Americans that both sides of the conflict shared a common faith, saying both read the same Bible and pray to the same God, and each invokes his aid against the other. Lincoln understood that political division alone could not explain the nation's crisis. More than 160 years later, America still wrestles with division, truth, and our dependence on God. The question is whether we'll remember the wisdom Lincoln left behind.
14: We're back, everybody. Welcome back, by the way. Hope you all had a great Independence Day. Hope you had a great weekend celebrating this country. And of course, today, I feel like the festivities keep going as America performs and plays in the World Cup today. And of course, it couldn't be America without a little bit of political controversy as President Trump stepped in on the infamous red card that happened during the game, which would have prevented one of our top players, Balogun, from playing in today's game.
10: Right.
14: Because that's how suspended the rules are. You get suspended after a red card. And we'll see what happens. Because President Trump stepped in, they reviewed it and said, you know what, President Trump, we think you're right. Now, look, I think we're all being objective. I think those of us who follow the beautiful game do go, yeah, I don't think that was worthy of a red card. But I think we have seen some really bad officiating throughout this entire World Cup. And it feels like the officials are trying to be characters themselves. Within, it feels very much almost like the UFC, where you can point to one individual ref, you can now point to that guy.
10: Or it feels a lot like the SEC football. Like, it's like,
14: you find that one guy.
10: We got Williamson over there.
14: Exactly. Yeah,
10: he's being
14: very
10: paid
14: similar.
10: By Alabama.
14: That's the closest thing. By the way, if you've tried to, like, picture what it's like to be playing in the World Cup or to go to a World Cup game or go to a game, even an English Premier League team, it is very similar in vibe to Southern college football, where it is a community event. You are representing your area, not just a school, or not just that you are a diehard, been with it since you were a baby type of person. You know all the chants, you know all that. It has a very similar emotion, very similar fan base that is just as passionate. So you take that and you broaden it out to the world stage. Now that's what we're seeing here. But we're also seeing this great positivity that has come from this. And I have been so thrilled to see that throughout the last few weeks as the World Cup has taken shape. And now we're starting to get into the heated at times. And of course, it couldn't not get a little political. I want to hear from a call. Let's go to Ann, who's calling in Pennsylvania, watching on Facebook. Ann, go ahead.
18: Hey, guys. Oh, my God. You guys are awesome. You always get me the noodles in my brain. You get them fired up. So I just wanted to say that, you know, there's so much division going on, but it's really not going on. The media is portraying it as going on. The problem is even people, influencers on our side of the party are getting involved in this negativity and fear mongering. Oh, the nation's over and this and that. So this, I wanted to say that this red flag should not have existed. And Trump stepping in is actually a really good thing. Where was he when the Knicks played and they ended up winning the championship? This is 250 years of America celebrating her birthday and all of these amazing things. And I sadly didn't really see that much coverage of the fireworks display. I know it was crappy and really hot, but there were a lot of fireworks displays going on. And I'm just so grateful that we have people like you guys, the ACLJ, bringing it together, talking about positive things. It's okay. Bad things are going to happen. We have to point bad things out. But as commentators, as the

0: people on the right have to question everything that he does or doesn't do. Oh, the timing of the war and what should happen and how this shouldn't happen and how is he dealing with it, and his fake war experts that come on these shows. Instead of letting the president do his job, right? Bring the country together, which is what he's doing. And God forbid people applaud all the good things. Don't we all see people for the good? We don't look at a person, right? The ACLJ doesn't do that. We don't look at people. I don't look at people. I look at their good points.
1: Right. I love you guys. Thank you for your call. Once again, it is wonderful that also the men's soccer team is playing tonight, that almost we can continue the celebration of Independence Day. It gives us that freedom, if you will, to enjoy it. And I think when you look at what you even brought up, the people that have come here that have been like, oh, this is great. These people are kind. They're getting outside of the New York, Las Vegas, Disney World, LA bubble that most of European travelers are going to one of those spots. They're seeing the rest of America. They're not just seeing the tourist spots. And they're like, oh, this isn't what CNN International or the BBC tells us. This is completely different. To them, watching those networks abroad may think, oh, wait a second. How did that person win an election? No one likes him in the country. There's such a twisted worldview in the world when it comes to foreign media as well as American media that they aren't telling the true story. They're not telling the story of this nation. And that's why even in this Independence Week, we're going to bring up things and talk about things that make this country great. Why we strive for a more perfect union. We understand that we are not perfect. We're not going to stand here and say every single thing we do is perfect. But what is it? It is striving towards a more perfect union with a foundation that is solid, that is strong. Don't let the media or the radical leftists that are now getting nominations to go serve in the House of Representatives in the greatest country on earth. They are elected officials and they're wanting to tear down the foundations of that. And we're going to get into that with video presentations this week and many ways to continue this celebration. There is no reason not to, Logan, to really live in this moment, this 250th anniversary, because if you're hearing negativity, turn it off. Turn on this show, and we're going to give you some positivity at this time.
2: That's right. Look, the ACLJ team has put together some really great video presentations. We're going to play some of those in the back half of the show, specifically one they did with the National Archives. I think you're going to find very interesting. I know we told you we're going to go to ACLJ Jerusalem, but as things happen, that's going to be put off for another day. We're a live show. That's what makes this show fun. But instead of that, we're going to hear from you and see some of these special videos at 1-800-684-3110. I did want to take another minute as we are wrapping up this first half hour. We are just starting one of our big celebratory weeks, celebratory months, where we ask for your donation. But today, it's a little bit different. And for the first 100 people that donate, specifically at aclj.org/USA, if you give over $250 in honor of 250, look, come back to me. I'll show it to you. I'm going to do this, you know, whatnot style. Look, here's the ACLJ cooler bag. It's actually very cool, very well done, high quality, Will. You know, I'm looking at it. Very good seams. Looking at the seams. They look nice. But of course, it's ACLJ America 250. Very nice. And as well as the challenge coin here, which again is it's not a random, you know, we didn't just get these overstocked somewhere. These are specifically ACLJ branded. We don't do a lot of merchandise. We don't do a lot of items very much. You've asked for it for a very long time, and I've never done it. This is the opportunity. If you give $250 or more, the first 100 people to do that, which I think we can get through today, everybody. This could end today. You get the challenge coin, and you get the cooler bag, and that'll be shipped directly to you. That's at aclj.org/USA. I know we're having some fun with it, but look, it's the first time Will and I have had to come out here and do something like this, so give us a little grace here. aclj.org/USA, or scan the QR code you see in front of you. Again, one person said they think I could fit in that cooler bag. I don't know if that's a threat, but it's also not accurate. I'm just going to make sure you know this is, you know, you could pack a lot of hoagies. I think this is, you could have a whole party of hoagies in there. All right. Yeah, we'll be right back.
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3: Welcome back to Seculo. The second half hour of Seculo starts right now, and phone lines are open for you. We got some people been on hold for a little while. We're going to get to them at 1-800-684-3110. Talking about a few different things. A lot of it stems from President Trump getting directly involved in the World Cup. And we go, Logan, it's not really why we tune into this show to hear your sports analysis. That's not what we're talking about here. We're talking about how America has been perceived throughout this weekend, the 250 celebration. And look, I know there was a lot of weather issues. There's a lot of weather issues in D.C. A bunch of my friends were up there to perform. A lot of them weren't able to perform. Which, by the way, and maybe I'll pull this to play later on. There's an incredible performance of America the Beautiful that is on a channel that, you know, my wife and I run. It's CCM Magazine by our friend Carrie Malinakis, who performed at the Kennedy Center last year, who was going to perform there. And it's just a beautiful performance. She's got a new album out. So that's just a quick promo for her. But if you're looking for some great patriotic music, that is a great place to go. It's called Oh Beautiful. It's out. Just a little plug there for her. That being said, we are seeing this sort of confusion because on one hand, you have the reality that people from all over the globe are traveling to America and are experiencing the wonders that are this nation. And on the other hand, you have the media desperately trying to fight back against that notion. But they can't seem to do it. Why? Because you see the joy that is happening. And it's not just happening at Team USA games. It's happening yesterday when Norway defeated Brazil. And, you know, the whole stadium erupts, rowing from the Norwegians that are there. A lot of which, by the way, are Americans who have embraced maybe their Norwegian ancestry, or maybe just decided this is the team I'm going for. They're a bit of the underdogs. You have what happened in England versus Mexico. You have all of this happening around the world. You're seeing North America be celebrated in a way it hasn't been celebrated in a very long time. And the media doesn't know how to handle it. And with that, they get themselves involved. Now, President Trump, no stranger to controversy, decided I'm going to make a call as well because he didn't like one of the penalties that was called, a red card called for one of our top players, which would have prevented him from playing tonight in tonight's match. However, FIFA decided to review it, and we know President Trump and FIFA do have a very good relationship as the host, one of the host countries, and they decided to side with him. Now, that is going to start the unraveling of the media conversation of whether President Trump should get involved. Look, I think you can have that debate whether you want him to get involved in FIFA. You think it matters one way or the other. But it does create a bit of a story that can be a little bit negative towards our country at this time. But we hope you continue your celebrations over the next few weeks and really throughout the next month, really throughout the whole year that you'll be celebrating. Look, I was at in Orlando, Florida. I have to say, it was the most patriotic celebration I've ever seen in some of these areas that you maybe wouldn't think. Like Will brought up, the Walt Disney World. I mean, you could buy America 250 merch everywhere you were. The crowds were packed in there, ready to celebrate our nation. Again, it's people from all over the world that were traveling. One of the most fun moments actually happened when we were there. Again, if you want to talk about the international influence and the joy that was being spread throughout the country, we were sitting at a restaurant where a Brazilian tour group was there. And it was during the World Cup game. We didn't even know the game was happening. And a goal happened while we were sitting there having dinner. And the entire restaurant erupted in just hugs and shared joy and excitement. And again, surrounding them, this is a Brazilian tour group, but surrounding them was all of the America 250, was all of the things that we are doing celebrating our country. And it was a great moment. It was a great moment to remember how different we are and how unique we are as a society. We have some phone lines still open. If you are on hold, we are going to get to you. So stay on hold. In the next segment, you're going to see a special video presentation also from our team here. They were able to get some really great access to the National Archives. And you're not going to miss this really cool piece they put together. And again, right now, all donations are matched. But if you are donating over $250, you're one of the first 100 people to do that at aclj.org/USA. You get this special ACLJ commemorative challenge coin commemorating America 250. Again, custom made ACLJ branded, as well as that cooler bag, which I know you all want, especially when you feel the heat happening right now. You got to keep these Sammies cold, Will, and you're not going to be able to do that without something like the ACLJ cooler bag. You guys have asked me for years for merch. Well, you know what? I'm doing it for you right now. Limited to 100. Do it today. We'll be right back.
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3: Welcome back to Seculo. Go ahead and get on hold if you want to be on the show today. If you've been on hold, wait. I'm going to get to you at 1-800-684-3110. We've got a special video presentation, and we are live throughout the rest of the show, but our team has put together some really great things. And again, as we celebrate the 250th of America, you know, heading out of what was a historic weekend, we also decided here at the ACLJ during the month of July, we typically do something where your donations are doubled. It's just kind of on our calendar of those months, those big celebratory months. We decided to change it up a little bit. You have always asked for ACLJ product of some kind, and typically this is not something we do. You know, it's not that we're against it. It's just not really in our normal wheelhouse of what we do. But we decided to switch it up, and for a donation of $250 or more, specifically at aclj.org/USA, the first 100 people, which again, no one's told me that we're getting close, so I believe you can do it right now. You're still good. I'll find out a number as if we do get close to it to make sure you do it. But look, first 100 people that do it directly at that level, we know that's a lot. You get a cooler bag that's ACLJ Freedom 250 branded and a special challenge coin. Just a cool little, you know, nice gift to you for this celebration of America 250 and of the ACLJ. Again, phone lines are open at 1-800-684-3110. Our team has been hard at work, though, and for the last year, even putting together some incredible pieces. And one of them, they were able to visit the National Archives, which is very cool. It's something you need to experience as well if you haven't. You may not even be thinking about it. I mean, it hasn't even crossed your mind. Well, after you watch this video, and again, this was unique for our team. They had special access, which is awesome. And I want you to take a look at this great video presentation as you consider donating to the ACLJ or you consider calling in right now at 1-800-684-3110. Take a look.

0: The National Archives is America's record keeper. And that's important because it preserves our history. It preserves who we are as a people. There's an entire story that can be told here over 250 years. It's the American story, and it's told right here at the National Archives. And it's important that people all around our country and all around the world have an opportunity to visit these presidential libraries and National Archives facilities and learn from this history. My name is Jim Byron, and I am the senior advisor to the Archivist of the United States, and I am currently performing the duties of the Archivist. The National Archives is the final repository for all of the records of the United States government, going as far back as our founding. Everything up until World War I is actually in this building, and then after World War I, there are records all across the country. The understanding of history today absolutely helps to protect what the Founding Fathers wrote into those founding documents. Now, you look at the Bill of Rights, what in the original Bill of Rights is called Article 3. Look what it promises: free speech, right to free assembly, most fundamental qualities that we are able to enjoy as Americans came out of thoughtful debate and dialogue, but more importantly, principles that these Founding Fathers could write in those liberties into something that would survive the test of time. This was a radical experiment. I mean, these were concepts that needed to be tried. And if you look at the effect 250 years after the Declaration of Independence, I'd say we're doing pretty well. For all those millions of people that come through the National Archives every year, and especially for the youngest visitors, I hope that they can take away that they are the legatees of an incredible history of 250 years of America, of the American story, that they carry forward the principles that our Founding Fathers enshrined into these founding documents. You know, if we don't look back and understand our history, there's a real risk that, you know, going forward, we can lose it, lose that understanding of what drove these people 250 years ago to build a new government, to separate from the most powerful empire that the world had ever known. When you see young people walk through and have a chance to go up and, you know, be face to face with that tangible symbol of American freedom and American liberty, it's really something, and it's important to instill in them the knowledge of what came before them.
1: When you look at that video and what our team was able to put together, it's wonderful to see. When you see those documents that, unless you're going to the National Archives, you don't normally get to see them even filmed and showcased in that way. And our team was able to go do that. We thought it was just such a wonderful opportunity. But it's something that we here at the ACLJ, when we fight for constitutional freedoms, when we fight to preserve and to fight for a more perfect union, it is because of those foundational documents. So at a time when the world has all their eyes on the United States, you saw around the world other cities lighting up their monuments in American flag displays, celebrating with us 250 years.
2: Yeah, Paris, London, Jerusalem.
1: Yeah, it doesn't feel like even those nations that you see, oh, they're upset about NATO, really worried about it. You know, and you also contrast that with the positivity we're seeing from real people on the ground as they come and visit this, and in real everyday Americans that aren't stuck in the Beltway bubble. And then you also contrast that positivity and that excitement over 250 years of freedom with what you're hearing even from the mayor of New York. He gave a 15-minute speech behind George Washington's desk. And one, it was turned the wrong way, which was remarkable that the...
2: So I thought that was a message.
1: Really? You think he did it on purpose?
2: I thought it was supposed to be like, you're the boss.
1: What? Oh.
2: Like, you're... Like, that's
1: maybe,
2: why I took
1: well,
2: it.
1: Well, it wasn't clear. It just made him seem like oh, the socialist doesn't know how to use a desk because they're not working.
2: I thought too highly of the concept of it.
1: But even that, the man that is now the kingmaker for Democrat politicians, that is getting Democrat socialist elected to Congress.
2: And by the way, I want to make sure that's not hyperbole, by the way. I think we got to give credit where credit's due.
1: Oh, absolutely.
2: 100% he is massively controlling the party.
1: And he gives his 15-minute speech, of which the media was saying, can you believe Trump is going to give a speech on the 250th? He's just making it about himself. No, that's what any president would do. He's giving a speech trying to twist the concept of American exceptionalism, trying to say what actually makes America great is that our ideals aren't set in stone. And even this, taking a moment to divide us more, listen to Bite 7. This is just a small bite from that speech of him trying to say what's not great
2: Trump
1: about
2: or Mondani.
1: This is from Mondani. In his 15-minute speech behind the flipped around George Washington desk. Take a listen.
3: As we mark 250 years, what do we see? We see a city of contradictions within a nation of contradictions. We see the wealthiest country in the history of the world, one where children go to sleep hungry while the world's first trillionaire hungers for more. We see monopolies that dominate every industry and oligarchs who buy elections. We see masked agents terrorizing our streets, eating food cooked by our undocumented neighbors before spiriting them away in unmarked vans. We see a nation whose immense wealth has been built by those with calloused, dirt-streaked hands, those who toil on factory floors and chisel into stone. And we see a nation that has allowed so much of that wealth to be held instead in the soft hands of a precious few.
1: He is the mayor of one of the most important cities in this country.
2: In the world.
1: In the world, yeah. And he decided the 250th anniversary was a time to divide the country, to showcase the division along political lines. Within that speech, there was nothing that gave any sort of unifying call. I want to hear what you think about that. And we've got a couple other bites we can play as well in the next segment. 1-800-684-3110. As we look forward to building a more perfect union, do you think it looks more like what Mayor Mondani would say of that, you know, what makes America exceptional is that we're not tied to everything within these documents? That whole, it's a living, breathing constitution type of message that he's giving and trying to divide us even more on that day. Or are you proud to be an American still? I know I am.
2: Yeah,
1: give us a call.
2: Look, there was a lot of celebrations happening. Make sure we don't miss out on that. In the USS Nimitz, our friend John Androsik, Fight for Fighting, he performed his hit song Superman. Everyone knows that, but he performed it alongside a former Israeli hostage from October 7th. A really beautiful moment. I know he's reached out to me this over the weekend about coming on and talking about that experience. You had so many of these celebrations happening around the world. Fort Campbell had a celebration of the late, great Charlie Daniels, who passed away today back in 2020. And they had a hologram performance of Charlie Daniels, keeping that legend alive. There was a lot of great American celebrations that happened. And let's not forget that as well, as the nation is perceived sometimes to be more divided than it actually is. There are times that we can get together and celebrate. We saw that here in Nashville as hundreds of thousands of people took to the streets. We'll be right back with more on Seculum.
4: We've witnessed monumental legal victories from defending the 14th Amendment and protecting our sacred American right to vote, the overturning of Roe v. Wade, and standing up for the religious liberty of our kids and seniors. But even with the many historic wins we've achieved, the battle is far from over. The attacks on our constitutionally protected rights persist. Countless unborn babies remain in jeopardy. And across the globe, innocent Christians are being targeted and killed across this country and around the world. This fight isn't just the ACLJ's. 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
5: This is Carol Platt Liebel for townhall.com. Few issues have generated more controversy in America than whether biological males should be allowed to compete on girls' and women's school sports teams. Now, in a 6-3 decision, the Supreme Court has ruled that states may protect biological females from having to compete against biological males without violating the Constitution's Equal Protection Clause or Title IX. It's important to understand what the court did and didn't decide. The ruling doesn't require states to adopt those protections. It simply says they're free to do so. That matters because the decision explicitly affirms a basic truth. Men and women are physically different. Recognizing that reality isn't discrimination. It's a legitimate basis for protecting fairness in girls' and women's sports. And it leaves those policy decisions where they belong, with the people and their elected representatives.
6: Foundations of Freedom, a look at America's founding principles and the leaders who shaped our nation.
7: March 4th, 1865. The Civil War was nearing its end. The nation was exhausted, divided, and grieving. On that day, President Abraham Lincoln delivered his second inaugural address, just 700 words spoken in about 7 minutes. 41 days later, Lincoln would be assassinated. Yet the words he spoke that day still echo through history. In that brief address, Lincoln referenced God 14 times, spoke of prayer, and quoted scripture repeatedly. He reminded Americans that both sides of the conflict shared a common faith, saying both read the same Bible and pray to the same God, and each invokes his aid against the other. Lincoln understood that political division alone could not explain the nation's crisis. More than 160 years later, America still wrestles with division, truth, and our dependence on God. The question is whether we'll remember the wisdom Lincoln left behind.
2: Welcome back. Last segment of the day. We still got some time for some calls, though. You can call in at 1-800-684-3110, 1-800-684-3110. Let's go ahead. Actually, we want to start with the mayor of New York City, as we know that riled up some people online here. Of course, as we talk about celebrating America, we know that there will be someone who will be happy to bring some division to our nation, at least for political purposes.
1: That's right. And let's go ahead and play this from the mayor of New York in his 15-minute speech. And this one doesn't have as sharp of divisional tones, but it's kind of him rewriting history of American exceptionalism, trying to take that under his own banner, as we know what his agenda is. We know what candidates he is pushing forward. So just with that context, take a listen to what the mayor of New York had to say just over the weekend.
3: There is a term so often used to describe our nation and those who have shaped it. American exceptionalism. American exceptionalism, the conventional wisdom tells us, makes our freedom a little more free, is how we dug the Erie Canal and irrigated the West, is why children in faraway lands grow up dreaming of one day moving here. And yet the irony is that the story of America has so often been written by those who were told by others with power and influence and wealth that they were anything but exceptional. For generation after generation, we have been told that when the world has sent its people to our shores, it has not sent its best. It sent Puritans and Sikhs and Quakers and Muslims and Jewish people who were banished for praying the wrong way, worshiping the wrong gods, angering the wrong people. It sent peasants and serfs from slums and shtetls who were treated as less because they hardly owned clothes, let alone land. It sent immigrants from whom power was something someone else had. We are told that America is exceptional because we are richer, stronger, more powerful than everyone else. The truth, my friends, is that America is exceptional because here, nothing is fixed into place. The frontier may be closed, we may have walked on the moon, but the work of fulfilling the values first enshrined in the Declaration of Independence, that work endures, and it belongs to us all.
1: And once again, you hear that the America is exceptional because nothing here is fixed into place. And when you think of what their agenda is, you see that it is not a look back at our Constitution and our Declaration of Independence, even though he may say that. Fulfilling the values first enshrined in the Declaration of Independence, we know for a fact that leaders within his party scoff at the words of the Declaration of Independence. We have videos about that coming out this week that will show you that, you know, our God-given rights is something rejected by his party as something other than, no, really what it means is it's the government that gives you your rights, because if you think it comes from God, then you're no better than Iran. This is the reality of the American left today in the leadership. Not every individual that's an American liberal thinks this way, but it is the leadership and what they are pushing and how much more radical these candidates are that they're putting forward that they do not ascribe to what is in these foundational documents.
2: I want to go ahead and take a call. Let's go to Texas with Marion. Marion on line one. Go ahead, Marion.
8: Yes, always a pleasure to be on your show. God bless y'all and all the hard work that y'all have been doing for decades. I really appreciate being on your show. I just wanted to make a point that a lot of countries, first of all, after what's happened this weekend, I feel more patriotic. I feel prouder of the United States of America than I've ever felt in my entire lifetime. And things that I've heard is like other countries don't have the opportunity to celebrate, because what do they have? You know, they've been under dictators. They've lacked freedom, et cetera. And let's not forget that Obama, when he was president, he went around the world and made apology tours trying to apologize for America the way we are. And I'm proud to have a president like Trump today who is proud of America. And he points out the good things. Well, you know, we're the most powerful nation in that's ever been in the world. We're the most generous nation. Anytime there's a national disaster anywhere in the world, who are the first people to go and respond and try to help those people out? It's the United States of America. And let's not forget some of the leaders of the other countries, you know, like Russia. They've had Stalin, Gorbachev, Putin. Italy had Mussolini, Cuba, Fidel Castro. China had that Z guy that's still horrible. North Korea, Kim Jong-un. Iran's probably the worst of all. But the United States is different because we get our rights from God. And the first three letters, we the people, indicates that our founding fathers gave up their power and everything so that the people could govern themselves. And the more that I've learned about how this all took place today, I am prouder to be an American than I ever have been in my life. And God bless you guys for all the great work that y'all have done over the decades. I'm very proud to be part of y'all.
1: Thank you, Marion, for your call, for your sentiment. I think that's how a lot of people feel during this 250th. I see more people just wearing Americana, whether it be 250th gear or the flags that they're putting in their yards, than I've seen for any July 4th before. There is a real movement with real Americans, not Beltway Americans, that really feel the pride of America right now. And I think all you have to do is look at the contrast. As you mentioned, Iran, they were having the funeral for the Ayatollah this weekend. They're able to do it now. The ceasefire is holding. But you see, what do you see? You see oppression. You know, a lot of those people, some are bought into the death cult there. So there are true believers that were marching. You know, others that are probably forced to be there so that the numbers look impressive to the world stage of, look how many people are grieving for the supreme leader. And women that are covered head to toe, because not by choice, because they are forced to. It is oppression. And those that are behind it, they say, oh, the Trump cult, Republicans are a cult. No, a real death cult is what Iran is. And you saw that in the sadness of that, the imagery that comes out. It's heartbreaking that, one, there are true believers in that death cult that are marching around the cities in a 12-hour funeral processional for their dead supreme leader. And then you look at the joy and the beauty of America. You see the opening of the Teddy Roosevelt Presidential Library in North Dakota, and just the vastness.
2: I'm talking to AI Teddy.
1: It was so incredibly heartwarming and just proud to be an American seeing all of this. I agree with Marion. It's a great time to be a part of this American experiment.
2: Will stole my cooler bag, so I can't show it right now, but look, we only got a minute and a half left. Oh, that was aggressive. No one told me he was gonna slide it in.
1: Well, I thought you could handle that.
2: I wasn't looking over there. I don't know, there's a camera here, Will. That's my peripheral vision, not the greatest.
1: Normally
2: right now
1: you and I take good cues from each other.
2: Yeah, I didn't feel it, but there it was. Here's our ACLJ cooler bag. Fill it up with all them hoagies. You can do it today. $250 or more. in honor of the 250, if you give at aclj.org/USA, you have to do it at that link, by the way, because we only have 100 of these to go around for our listeners and our supporters here on the Secular Broadcast. 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I know hundreds of people donate each and every day, which we appreciate. 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We'll send you one of these awesome challenge coins, again, specifically commemorating America 250 and the ACLJ. If you do that, you get it, tag me on social media. I'd love to see how you're utilizing these, you know, hopefully for good ways. You know, I'd like to see how you're celebrating using our merchandise, if you will, these special gifts. You can only get it with a gift. You know, it's a free gift if you give over $250 to the ACLJ. We send this as just a nod and a thank you to those who support the work of the ACLJ. Of course, that $250 goes to be worth $500. You give above that, and it is doubled. And of course, if you want to give under that, and it's okay, you don't really want one of these pieces, that's great too. It's all donations are doubled throughout our Independence Week. We'll talk to you tomorrow.
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12: News this hour from Town Hall. I'm Keith Peters in Washington. NATO's chief is demanding allies present credible plans to reach defense spending targets. Correspondent Charles de Ledesma reports.
13: NATO Secretary General Mark Rutte has made clear allies must put forward clear, concrete and credible plans to reach the organization's spending targets at its annual summit in Ankara, Turkey, starting Tuesday. He says European allies and Canada are expected to invest $258 billion more in defence in 2025 and this year. The meeting comes at a crucial time for the alliance, with the US scaling down its security role in Europe. Washington has been pressing allies to shoulder more of the spending burden. I'm Charles Dillard.
12: President Trump says he's building a granite helipad on the White House lawn, insisting that the landing area is needed to accommodate new, more powerful presidential choppers. He says he's building the new helipad at the White House for his new, more powerful helicopters to replace Marine One.
14: For 50 years, we've been landing helicopters on grass. The grass is wet, soggy, and our other Marine Ones are about 40 years old. They're old, like Air Force One. You know, it's time to make a change.
12: Venezuelans are digging through earthquake rubble with their bare hands to recover loved ones as international rescue teams depart. And anger rises over the government's response. The death toll has risen to 3,535. A reminder that SRN News and our parent company Salem Media are partnering with the Christian nonprofit Food for the Poor to rush emergency aid to victims of this tragedy. 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
17: Stocks closed higher on Wall Street with some help from a rebound in AI-related stocks. The S&P 500 rose 0.7% Monday. Gains for several big AI stocks, including chipmaker Broadcom, outweighed losses in other parts of the market. The S&P is back within 1% of the all-time high it set in early June. The Nasdaq Composite climbed 1.1%. The Dow added 155 points, or 0.3%, to its latest. Treasury yields fell a bit in the bond market. The yield on the 10-year Treasury slipped to 4.47%. Seth Sutel in New York.
12: The premiers of Alberta and Ontario have proposed a pipeline to carry Western Canadian oil to the country's east as Canada seeks new markets. It will carry some 500,000 barrels a day. News and analysis at townhall.com. From Washington, I'm Keith Peters.
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26: Morning, glory, and evening, grace, America. Welcome to the second 250 years of America's rule of law and the Republic. I'm Hugh Hewitt. Great to be the voice of reason from the West to the East. Great to be with you today. I hope you had a wonderful 250th birthday party for the country. We did. Had a fabulous time. Surrounded by family, except for one who's deployed defending freedom. And while missing our service member, we nevertheless had a great time. I hope you did as well. And that those of you who are fireworks inclined are not burned or otherwise injured. They had a riot in Newport Beach, California. I I don't really quite know what happened there, but I'll figure that out. I want to begin, however, on the eve of July 4th. President Trump at Mount Rushmore gave a great speech, and then he followed up with a great speech on the mall. Here is President Trump on Friday night at Mount Rushmore, cut number 7.
0: Tonight we come to this beautiful mountain, and it is beautiful, to express our gratitude to those who made it possible, starting with the four men most responsible for reaching this milestone more than any others. We salute the father of our country, George Washington, the author of the Declaration of Independence, Thomas Jefferson, the great emancipator and savior of our Union, Abraham Lincoln, and the man who built America into a global superpower, Theodore Roosevelt. These are the men who declared the freedom, won our freedom, saved our freedom, and secured our freedom. They were men of action, men of ambition, men of daring, men of destiny, and men of truly great intelligence. Above all, they were great men of history. Tonight, on the threshold of our 25th year, we stand beneath the monument of these heroes, a true group of unbelievable people, and we rededicate ourselves to being a nation as big, bold, noble, and as great as these American giants. And that's not easy to do, but we're going to do it. These men could only have been made in the USA.
26: All right, then he went on to say cut number 2.
0: Yet as we approach this magnificent anniversary, we see our American identity under a renewed attack. A generation after we fought and won the Cold War against the menace of communism, there is now a resurgence of the communist menace in our land, including from newcomers to our country who embrace ideas totally opposed to our way of life and our great success. These are not mere political disagreements like differences over taxes or regulations. Communism is a mortal threat to American liberty. It is the greatest threat to our country, including World War I, World War II, Pearl Harbor, or even 9/11. We're not going to let this happen to us. Believe me, we're not letting it happen. Because communism is the enemy of free people everywhere, everywhere in the world. Never works. It's the enemy of the Constitution. Above all, it's the enemy of July 4th, 1776. It is the enemy indeed. Even while the radicals and extremists attack our incredible history at every turn, they are silent on the miserable history of communism itself, because it never worked. Thousands of years, if you look at it, under different names, under somewhat different ideologies and systems. That system has led to more death and destruction than any system ever tried. It killed 100 million people just in the last century alone. Communism is the exact opposite of life, liberty, and the pursuit of happiness. It's death, tyranny, and the pursuit of evil. The godless communist morality states that anything is justified to bring about inhuman visions and to really propose what's good. They don't want good. They don't love God, and they don't want God. They don't love religion, and they don't want religion, and they won't have it. But we will not let them win. They have no chance against us. They have no respect for law, justice, principle, tradition, or your God-given rights. It's an ideology of mass theft, mass control, mass lies, and mass murder. Such doctrines can be given no quarter in a democracy, because the first thing they do when they get into power is turn around and destroy it. It always is destroyed, just as communists have done in other countries all over the world, no matter where you look. Very simply, communism represents the worst ideas and abuses in history by the worst people. The American founding represents the best ideas and traditions in history by the best people like you. You can be loyal to Karl Marx, or you can be loyal to America. You can be a communist, or you can be a patriot. You cannot be both. As for those who peddle Marxist lies about our heritage, tell our children that we live on stolen land, or that our heroes were oppressors, they're doing something much worse than slandering our past. They are slandering and attacking our future. Not going to let that happen. They're trying to tear down the great American character, to destroy the people who declared independence, who crossed the Delaware, who settled the West and conquered the skies. You know who those people are. But we will never let that happen. Our American ancestors did not shed their blood at Concord and Trenton, Gettysburg and Shiloh, Midway and Normandy, just so that a band of thieves, radicals, and lunatics could come in and loot, pillage our nation. Our heroes died to win, build, and to save, and to build truly a great country, the greatest country ever in the world. So on the eve of this 250th anniversary of American heritage, we resolve and swear for all to hear that the citizens of the United States of America will vanquish communism quickly. Don't let them take too much of your time. You know they're wasting your time, don't you? But we're not going to let them take too long or too much of our time as they play their games and send them into exile. We will send them quickly away, and we will continue to build our country bigger and better and stronger than ever before. America will never be a communist country.
3: He's right. And by the way, he came back to that on the 4th of July speech, which I'll get to in the next segment. I think his back-to-back denunciation of communists has had an effect on self-proclaimed communist Graham Plattner, the Democratic nominee in Maine for the Senate race. Odds on Polymarket at this hour that Graham Plattner is going to drop out of the Maine Senate race have gone from about 10% to almost 40%. Rumors of another scandal. I mean, how many more scandals do you need? I think Jared Golden, I would not be surprised if this was the plan all along. Get Janet Mills out. She couldn't win. Couldn't beat Susan Collins. Get Graham Plattner, raise some money, stir up the left. And then, oh, we missed all that? Okay, sorry. Didn't know he was sexist, homophobic, made fun of wounded veterans, made fun of Medal of Honor recipients, was a self-proclaimed communist, is a domestic abuser. We didn't know all about that. So we're pulling his chainies out, and then they're going to try and march in Jared Golden, the congressman who quit. He said, I'm done. I don't want to be a congressman anymore. He's a Democrat from Maine's 2nd District up north. He's a Marine, like Graham Plattner. But no one's going to beat Susan Collins. It's that simple. No one's going to beat her, but Graham Plattner doesn't want to get shellacked, and I doubt he can raise any money now. I mean, every story, the domestic abuse story was the straw that broke the camel's back. I mean, you can survive one or two things. But Graham Plattner last week was saying, no, we're getting stronger, we're going to be fine. No, no, you're not. You're not getting stronger, you're getting worse, and you're going to drag down all of Maine ticket. You could lose the 2nd Congressional District, you could lose the 1st Congressional District, you can... I mean, you're the face of the Democratic Party, not Mamdani, this guy, Graham Plattner, if you're watching on the Salem News Channel. This guy is who they recruited, the communists the president's talking about. And they, by the way, they call themselves socialists. They're not. The Democratic Socialists of America are communists. It's a distinction without a difference. French Revolution comes along. There's some early socialists. Then Marx comes along with Engels' Communist Manifesto, 1848. Then we get a variety of communist parties and a variety of socialist parties. But communism is just socialism on low speed, right? Socialism is communism on, let me put it this way. Communism is socialism on truth serum. So that's really, it doesn't matter if you call yourself a socialist or a communist, you're headed in the same direction, which is bankruptcy and tyranny. Stay tuned on Hugh Hewitt.
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26: Welcome back, America. I'm Hugh Hewitt, just in cases, as they say in Love Actually. If you missed President's speech on the Mall, you missed good speech. I know the storms sent a bunch of you away. A lot of folks on Team Fox were in the Fox bunker watching this amazing light display by God to go along with the remarkable 4th of July fireworks in Virginia, and you could see Virginia, Maryland, the district. Here's what the president said when the storm passed, cut number 8.
28: With us tonight to celebrate this forward march of freedom is another Medal of Honor recipient, Colonel Paris Davis, whose courage won eternal glory in Vietnam. He helped lead a surprise attack on 100 enemy combatants. They said he was finished. His whole group was finished. And despite multiple life-threatening wound, saved the lives of his fellow soldiers. And this evening he stands to salute the only flag of its kind, the one that was draped over the casket of President Abraham Lincoln in Independence.

0: Central America and Northern South America. Stay tuned. I'm Hugh Hewitt.
1: With SRN News, I'm Keith Peters in Washington. NATO's chief is demanding allies present credible plans to reach defense spending targets. Correspondent Charles de Ledesma reports.
2: NATO Secretary General Mark Rutte has made clear allies must put forward clear, concrete and credible plans to reach the organisation's spending targets at its annual summit in Ankara, Turkey, starting Tuesday. He says European allies and Canada are expected to invest $258 billion more in defence in 2025 and this year. The meeting comes at a crucial time for the alliance, with the US scaling down its security role in Europe. Washington has been pressing allies to shoulder more of the spending burden. I'm Charles Delathes.
1: President Trump says he's building a granite helipad on the White House lawn, insisting that the landing area is needed to accommodate new, more powerful presidential choppers. He says he's building a new helipad at the White House for his new, more powerful helicopters to replace Marine One.
3: For 50 years, we've been landing helicopters on grass. The grass is wet, soggy, and our other Marine Ones are about 40 years old. They're old, like Air Force One. You know, it's time to make a change.
1: Venezuelans are digging through earthquake rubble with their bare hands to recover loved ones as international rescue teams depart. And anger rises over the government's response. The death toll has risen to 3,535. A reminder that SRN News and our parent company Salem Media are partnering with a Christian nonprofit, Food for the Poor, to rush emergency aid to victims of this tragedy. 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
6: 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Yet the words he spoke that day still echo through history. 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He reminded Americans that both sides of the conflict shared a common faith, saying both read the same Bible and pray to the same God, and each invokes his aid against the other. 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
0: Welcome back, America. I'm Hugh Hewitt. Boy, am I glad I don't have a radio show on live at 8 p.m. tonight, because I think most of Americans who are awake and not at work will be watching the men's soccer team in the World Cup. Now, America is not a soccer mecca. All right, we're just in it to win it or go home, and we'll go back to it being for kids and high school players and occasionally college players. And I know there's a soccer subculture just like there's a fencing subculture. All right? A lot of people like fencing. A lot of people like soccer. We'll watch tonight, though, because we're supposed to get smoked.

0: right? We're supposed to get smoked. And they, that red card, I did watch the red card thing with Belugin, and they shouldn't have used the machine to begin with, if I understand the rules correctly, but I'm not. I'm just your average boomer that watches every 4 years if America's in, and otherwise just don't care. I like it when the Olympics play soccer, because they're usually, they used to be amateurs, now they're not. But I'm just not much of a soccer fan, but I nevertheless saw it. And I said, that's the nuts. That call's crazy. And then I learned the machine wasn't supposed to be used, so I was not surprised that they tossed it out. For the same reason, I think that really it's the same thing. Caitlin Clark, who's the Indiana Fever player, is getting her brains beat in. Yeah, Caitlin Clark is getting her brains beat in all the time. And if they don't step in to stop that, they're going to ruin their sport, because people aren't going to watch the best player get mugged all the time. It may or may not be a race issue, appears to be, but whatever, it might just be pure jealousy that she makes more money than anyone else. But you don't want to harm the whole sport because you don't like one player, and you don't want to harm an international. They would really like America, where all the money is, to love soccer. So they're not going to fix a game, but they're also going to look real hard at a stupid call. And I don't know if Belugin's our best player or not. Some people say he is, some people say he isn't. Some people say it's not the first time a red card's been reversed. I don't know that. In a qualifying match, Ronaldo got in before or after being red carded, because Ronaldo's Ronaldo, and I get that. I don't really care. I just don't understand the Belgians. They put out a big, long, oh, do you really want to win the World Cup and not beat the world's best players? Do you really want to not, you want to win by a technicality? I really can't imagine that the 1972 Russian Soviet Union basketball team carrying around that gold medal anywhere. Everyone knows they stole it. So do you really want to win because of a terrible call under a bad application of the rules with a machine that wasn't supposed to be used? Or do you want to beat America with its best player? Now, I don't know if we're going to win or not. I'll be watching. I'm just very glad I'm not on the radio at the same time, because that's going to be tough to do business with. Now, back to the series. Well, in fact, President Trump talked about FIFA today in the Oval. Cut number 15.
1: But I've never seen anything like it. So I saw the play, and I'm a person that loves sports and was a good athlete. And I understand sports really well, really well. And that wasn't a foul. That wasn't even an infraction. There was two guys running full speed that happened to crash into each other. You can't take your foot and properly place it on somebody else's foot when you're going. No, these were two great athletes that got tangled up. And this referee, who is a little bit suspect, if you check his past. I don't want to say that because I don't like to create controversy, but very suspect. If you'd like, I'll provide you with the past. He made a call that nobody could believe. You know, even people on the other side, they say, oh, we got lucky. Wow, that's... And it's very interesting. They say they don't show them in slow motion. And I never realized that. I never heard of that before. That they're not allowed to review in slow motion because it's so different. Because you'll take one little quarter of a second and you'll see that a hand is touching a neck, or you see something. Whereas when you see it in fast motion, it will look like two guys collided, which is really what happened. They got sort of entangled. He didn't do anything wrong, and he's our best player, or one of our best players. A very vital player. And he gave him a red card. I didn't know what that meant. I didn't think it meant much. Then I started hearing that means he can't play in the next game, at least.
0: Anyway, I got breaking news here. A second sexual assault claim against Graham Plattner. 41-year-old Maine resident named Jenny Rasko detailed the alleged incident to Politico in three interviews over the past 2 weeks. And no wonder he's going to drop out. Okay, so he has until July 13th to drop out, and the Dems can replace him on the ballot. So they're going to try it. He's going to be gone by the end of the day. He's canceled all of his events. What? As John Fetterman said, a dirtbag. Jared Golden, where are you? Call home. The Democrats want you to run and lose against Susan Collins and try and pick up the shambles of the DSA invading Maine and nominating a nut. They want you to, please call your office, they want you to step in. Won't work, but go ahead and try it. I'll be right back. Dr. Michael Oren is next, America. Stay tuned.
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0: Welcome back, America. I'm Hugh Hewitt. As we begin our second 250 years, I'm joined by Ambassador Michael Oren, Israel's former ambassador to the United States. And, Dr. Oren, let me play for you what President Trump said about Iran at the end of one question today. We'll go from there. Cut number 19, the president in the Oval this afternoon.
1: Look, we're going to win one way or the other. We're either going to make a deal or we're going to finish the job, okay? And it won't be tough to finish the job. I'd rather make a deal, because I don't want to affect 91 million people. We can knock down their bridges in 1 hour, We can knock out their energy supply, all of those big plants that they built, big, beautiful, modern plants. They had a lot of money. They don't have any money now. We haven't given them any money. But we can knock out their electricity and power generating plants in, I would say, a small part of an afternoon. Every plant will be gone. And they know that.
0: So, Dr. Orr, what do you make of that comment? Because I don't think the talks are going well, as far as I can tell.
9: And I don't think they're going well either. Listen, you know, you put a loaded gun on the table, you better pull the trigger. At least be ready to pull the trigger, because if you don't, it actually makes you look weaker than if you hadn't drawn that pistol on the table. You know, Israel is prepared to go shoulder to shoulder, once again, with the United States of America in addressing a multifaceted Iranian threat. It's not just the nuclear, it's the ballistic, it's the support for terror, it's Strait of Hormuz also. You know, you can take your number here. Israel's ready. And tonight on the news, they talked about the IDF being in a state of actually alert for the possibility of renewed hostilities at any moment, including this moment. But as the president said, he's going to try to seek a deal. He prefers a deal. We would prefer a deal also, but depends on the deal, of course, right? If it's a deal that doesn't address these core issues, then we're afraid that the deal would actually be worse than no deal. So we have to wait, we have to see, and be on our guard.
0: Now, oil is at $68.68 a barrel at this very moment. And so that tells me action is not imminent, and that special envoys Witkoff and Kushner will keep trying to tell them there's such a better life for you ahead. But I just watched some of the tape of the Khamenei funeral. These people are crazy. Marco Rubio said it. The president said it. They're lunatics. And what part of that does not most of America understand? When they say death to America, death to Israel, death to Trump, they really mean it.
9: How you kind of deal with these people? They're calling for your assassination. And mass rallies, hundreds of thousands of people are calling for the murder of the president of the United States, your presumptive your interlocutor here. That really bodes well for peace chances. And so, I don't think there's a great chance. Now, the question is President Trump dragging his feet until after November? And if so, are the Iranians that stupid to wait until November? They'll probably pick a fight with Trump before that, and get those gas prices skyrocketing up again and impairing the Republicans' chance of retaining both houses of Congress. Again, they're not stupid, the Iranians.
0: Well, yeah.
9: If that's the case, you know.
0: I've been calling it halftime since, in the American football analogy, because both teams are in their locker room, and this is a deadly, deadly game. However, Graham Plattner is about to drop out of the Senate race because he got another sexual assault rape allegation in Politico. Polymarket has his odds of dropping out to 40%. He's got until July 13, and they'll try and convince Jared Golden to get in there. And I don't think they will, but maybe they'll get him in. Either way, Susan Collins will win. When that happens, the odds of the Republicans keeping the Senate go way up. I think Trump becomes more force-inclined at that point. You follow my logic? If Graham Plattner's out and they can't win Maine, they can't really win the Senate.
9: Okay, but what about the House? And is
0: that's
9: that
0: sort
9: up
0: of a given?
9: And that's sort of a given. So here we go. So, you know, as they say, from your lips to God's ear. If Israel is one of the many countries in the world that has a profound interest in the United States, that's powerful, that's willing to project power, that's willing to use power, not just talking about using power. And if that's the case, then we will be, again, all in, standing shoulder to shoulder with the United States.
0: All right. Now I have a quick question for you for 3 minutes of conversation, Dr. Michael Oren.
9: Yeah.
0: Your Supreme Court is driving me crazy. I teach con law, and I believe in the rule of law, and I think, you know, every country that has a Supreme Court ought to have a predictable Supreme Court that moves gradually, if ever, towards governing. What is up with your court?
9: Sandy's been up with our court for a long time. I've been long time advocate of judicial reform in Israel, not necessarily the judicial reform policy of the government, but certainly the need to rebalance. And keep in mind, in the United States, you have not one but two opportunities to influence the composition of your Supreme Court. You vote for a president, you vote for the Senate. We in Israel do not have that opportunity. And for that reason, the composition of the Supreme Court is never an electoral issue in this country. So there's a deep division between the elected officials in this country and the judges who overwhelmingly appoint themselves. It's as if the Supreme Court in 1992 would have reported Court its replacements, well, you'd have a Supreme Court in 2026 that looked a lot like the Supreme Court in 1992. Well, that's what we have. We have a Supreme Court that looks very much like the Supreme Court of the early 90s. So there has to be a reform, because that, I seriously believe, and I'm sure you believe too, in the principle of judicial review, that yes, the Supreme Court has the last word. It's one of the pillars of democracy, and it's jeopardized by the fact that the Supreme Court and the elected body, the Knesset, are so deeply divided over fundamental issues of the rule of law.
0: Now, do you think that the Prime Minister, Netanyahu, is actually happy that the court is overreaching, and that maybe he's even happy that he's getting prosecuted, and the judge in that case is saying, hey, guys, this case 4000 makes no sense? Do you think that their overreach might do for Netanyahu what the Democrats did for Trump, which is help him out in the election?
9: It's interesting. I haven't heard that. Here we go. You got me on that theory. It's a matter of, I mean, like, go ahead, pull the trigger, make my day for the Supreme Court.
0: Right.
9: I live in an area of South Tel Aviv, Jaffa, which is working class. It's very, very traditional, religious. And they see the Supreme Court as a, in contrast to many others, they see the Supreme Court as a threat to democracy, not the other way around. They'll say, okay, who elected you guys? And you're overriding the people we did elect. So who's democratic? Who's anti-democratic? There has to be a rebalancing. There has to be a recalibrating of the relationship between Israel's judiciary and Israel's executive and legislative. Because in this country, we only have two branches of government, not three. And they have to be very, very closely calibrated.
0: We're going to watch that space, because the death of Justice Scalia, untimely though it was, made the court an issue in 2016, got Donald Trump elected in the first place. It mattered to enough people that it got him elected. I wonder if your crazy Supreme Court isn't going to get Netanyahu elected, and your crazy prosecutors. More on that next week when Ambassador Oren is back. Michael Oren, thank you as always, Dr. Oren. Don't go anywhere, America. I'll be right back on the Hugh Hewitt Show.
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0: Not so fast. Graham Plattner says not so fast. Cut number 20.
16: I wanted to directly address the troubling, serious, and false allegations against me. Any accusation of non-consensual behavior is categorically false. Over the last 10 months, I have been deeply humbled by the faith Mainers have put in me. You have welcomed me into your homes, into your places of work, into your restaurants, into your houses of worship. You have shown that a different kind of politics, one that puts the interests of people over corporations, is not just possible, but is inevitable. This movement we have built, the largest volunteer base in the history of Maine politics, the hundreds of thousands of grassroots donors, and the supporters across the ideological spectrum, we were united in a love of Maine, a belief that our politics must change, and a focus on defeating Susan Collins. So, regardless of the inaccuracy of the reporting, but mindful of the political reality it will inflict, we are taking the time to reflect on the best path forward for the state that I love, the people that I love, the movement I belong to, and the goal of defeating Susan Collins. Those were the goals when we launched this campaign, and they remain my goals today. On June 9th, 154,058 Mainers, the most in primary history, voted to reject a broken politics beholden to Washington and the donor class. They voted for hope, for change, to take back our economy, to take back our power, and to take back our Senate seat. Throughout it all, you never turned your back on me, and I will not turn my back on you now. Every one of you deserves to see that vision come to fruition and see Susan Collins defeated, and we will use every tool at our disposal to do so. As Maine goes, so goes the nation. As always, thank you.
0: You betcha. We're taking the time to reflect. Ha! He'll be gone by the end of the week. Here's my relief factor. I spent my 4th of July in a 10K race. Not a race. I trundled. I got smoked by my son, my granddaughter, and my grandson. And the other two aren't in high school. So I got smoked by pre-high school kids. And my son is a pretty good runner, athlete. But did my 10K. Had a nasty hill in it. So I got a little quad problem today, but not bad. I'm taking my relief factor right now. If you're watching on the Salem News Channel, there you see it. 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